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12: Good morning, I'm John Michael. One Nation continues to surge in popularity across Australia. For the first time in news poll history, Pauline Hanson's party is now more popular than Labor, with 31% of the primary vote compared to the ALP's 30. The coalition is on just 18%. One Nation MP Barnaby Joyce telling 7, the public is simply fed up with the major parties.
13: They feel that their life just does not change. You talk about the housing crisis, it hasn't changed, and to be quite frank, it didn't get much better under the coalition.
12: The PM has joined in the tributes to a former Australian of the Year who's lost his battle with brain cancer aged 59. Richard Scollier was a pioneer in the space of melanoma research. Anthony Albanese says we've lost one of our brightest lights.
4: Professor Scollier walked his uncertain path, as he called it, with courage, determination and grace.
12: Donald Trump has had a meltdown during an NBC interview. The US president was being challenged on several claims, including the 2020 American elections, when he dropped his mic and stormed out.
14: Your one-sided crooked network. Sorry, let's call it quits because I've had enough. Thank you, darling. Have a good time.
15: Mr. President, let's please. I traveled all the way to Wisconsin.
12: And Kim Kardashian has been slammed on social media for ignoring iconic reporter Martin Brundle at the Monaco F1 Grand Prix. After the reporter asked Kim how she was doing today, she ignored him and looked away.
2: Your sport now. Del Giorno's Cafe Restaurant, Port Lincoln's home of fresh local seafood.
12: In sport, Tigers coach Benji Marshall has apologised to fans following the 68-0 thrashing to Penrith in the NRL. The win is the biggest Panthers victory in the club's history. Marshall says it's embarrassing.
16: That performance was just unacceptable in terms of what we expect. I'm actually surprised they stuck around as long as they did today. It was clear to me from the start we weren't there.
12: And Alex Zverev has won his maiden Grand Slam title, beating Flavio Cabolli in five sets in this morning's French Tennis Open decider.
2: We've had a change in breakfast. Good morning, EP, with Ray Clark. Thanks to Better Port Lincoln. 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
17: On the West Coast, a mostly sunny day today with a slight chance of a shower west of the Nullarbor, near zero chance of rain elsewhere. North and northeasterly winds to 30 kilometres per hour and daytime temps reaching between 18 and 25 degrees. On the Eastern Air Peninsula, sunny with winds north and northeasterlies to 20 kilometres per hour, becoming northerlies to 30 kilometres per hour. Daytime temps getting around 17 degrees. And to the lower EP, sunny with north and northeasterly winds to 30 kilometres per hour, daytime temps around 18 degrees.
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0: Everyone has a birthday. 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
11: Good morning, I'm John Michael. Parts of the country's north have been placed on tsunami watch after a massive undersea earthquake in the Philippines. The magnitude 8.2 quake struck this morning. The tsunami watch is currently in place for parts of the Northern Territory and Christmas Island. The Prime Minister has paid tribute to former Australian of the Year Richard Scolyer following his death at the age of 59. The renowned melanoma researcher was diagnosed with an aggressive form of brain cancer in 2023. Anthony Albanese says it's a devastating loss.
12: Australia has lost one of our brightest lights and our biggest hearts.
11: Barnaby Joyce says One Nation's rise in popularity is a reflection of how bad the government is failing Australians. The latest news poll shows 31% of the public now support One Nation, ahead of Labor on 30% and the Coalition on 18%.
13: The polling are over Labor and they're over the Coalition.
11: That's Joyce there on 7. The poll also reveals that 60% of us are now dissatisfied with Anthony Albanese's job as PM. Australia's richest off-road race has been rocked by the death of a competitor. Investigations are continuing into how the motorbike rider died in the Fink Desert Race at the weekend. And close to 950 people have made this year's King's Birthday Honours List. Among them, Holocaust survivor Lily Wolfe and Detective Inspector Dean Thomas, who led the probe into mushroom killer Aaron Patterson.
8: Your sport now. Ampol Hallett Place. 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
11: In sport, Alex Zverev has claimed his first major title after downing Flavio Cavoli in the French Tennis Open decider this morning. The German star winning in a 4-hour 5-step marathon, and he had nothing but praise for his opponent.
14: I want to congratulate Flavio. Unbelievable 2 weeks, reaching your first Grand Slam final. Playing this way in your first Grand Slam final is incredible. Not many people do that.
11: And in the AFL last night, the Blues had a 5-point win over the Bombers, while in the NRL, the Sharks downed the Dragons by 22 points.
8: $10,000. 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
15: Starting off in Arno Bay, the high tide at 6.32 tonight at 1.44 metres. The low tide at 10 past 3 tomorrow morning at 0.67 metres. Over to Coffin Bay, the high tide at 5.54 at 1.01 metres. The low tide at 4.07 tomorrow morning at 0.54 metres. At Franklin Harbour, the low tide at 1.18 at 1.17 metres. The high tide at 7.51 tonight at 1.46 metres. To Streaky Bay, the high tide at 7.01 tonight at 1.58 metres. The low tide at 12.35 tomorrow morning at 0.87 metres. At Sheringa Beach, the high tide at 4.39 at 1.06 metres. The low tide at 1.21 tomorrow morning at 0.53 metres. To Tumby Bay in the high tide at 6:15 at 1.48 metres. The low tide at 3.01 tomorrow morning at 0.81 metres. And in Port Lincoln, the high tide at 5.35 at 1.32 metres. The low tide at 1.28 tomorrow morning at 0.72 metres.
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15: On the west coast, a mostly sunny day today with a slight chance of a shower west of the Nullarbor, near zero chance of rain elsewhere. North and northeasterly winds to 30 kilometres per hour and daytime temps reaching between 18 and 25 degrees. On the eastern air peninsula, sunny with winds north and northeasterlies to 20 kilometres per hour, becoming northerlies to 30 kilometres per hour. Daytime temps getting around 17 degrees. And to the lower EP, sunny with north and northeasterly winds to 30 kilometres per hour, daytime temps around 18 degrees.
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1: Independents, One Nation as Liberals. 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One Nation and Liberals are essentially taking the same voters. 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Independents in general are always fascinating because they're independents. They don't have to toe anybody's line. 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
6: Good afternoon, I'm John Michael. The Prime Minister believes voters feeling left behind is a reason for One Nation's ongoing surge in the polls. Today's news poll puts One Nation's primary vote a point clear of Labor's and 13% ahead of the Coalition's. Anthony Albanese says people feel the system isn't working for them.
7: They're working hard, struggling to save, can't get their own roof over their head.
6: A tsunami watch has now been cancelled across the northern parts of Australia after a powerful earthquake hit near the Philippines. The magnitude 8 quake struck this morning, initially triggering alerts in the Northern Territory and Christmas Island. Warnings, however, remain in place across parts of Southeast Asia. Former Australian of the Year, Professor Richard Scolyer, has died following a battle with brain cancer. Nationals leader... Former Australian of the Year, Professor Richard Scolyer, has died following a battle with brain cancer. Nationals leader Matt Canavan telling Nine he's left behind a legacy.
8: He saved many lives and perhaps most importantly, the inspiration I think he'll give to all Australians for the bravery and courage he faced his own troubles.
6: Australia's richest off-road race has been rocked by the death of a competitor. Investigations are now continuing into how the motorbike rider died in the Fink Desert Race at the weekend. And Donald Trump has had a meltdown during an NBC interview, the US president lashing out at a journalist when she challenged him on claims the 2020 American election was rigged.
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6: In sport, Reece Walsh has been recalled to the Queensland squad for Game 2 of Origin. He's been included on the bench with Ezra Mum dropped. Coach Billy Slater excited to have him back in the squad.
9: Yeah, we just think it's the best thing for the footy team. 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
10: On the west coast, a northerly winds to 25 knots, increasing to 30 knots by tonight. Seas to 1.5 metres, increasing to 2 metres, and the swell southwesterlies to 3 metres. On central waters and northerly winds to 25 knots, increasing to 30 knots by tonight. Seas to 1.5 metres, increasing to 2.5 metres, and the swell southwesterlies to 3 metres. And on Spencer Gulf waters, north to northeasterly winds to 20 knots, increasing to 25 knots by tonight. Seas around 1 metre, increasing to 1.5 metres, south of Cowell to Wallaroo. And the swell south to southwesterlies around 1 metre, increasing to 2 metres south of Cowell to Wallaroo.
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10: On the west coast and continuing mostly sunny with north and northeasterly winds to 30 kilometres per hour. Daytime temps getting between 18 and 25 degrees and tonight getting down to around about 9 degrees. On the eastern peninsula, sunny with north and northeasterly winds to 20 kilometres per hour, becoming northerlies to 30 kilometres per hour. Daytime temps around 17 degrees, getting down to about 10 degrees tonight. And to the lower EP, sunny with north and northeasterly winds to 30 kilometres per hour. Daytime temps around 18 degrees, down to about 9 degrees tonight.
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0: The Eyre Peninsula's footy heart is beating strong because it's the Mortlock Shield long weekend. 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
13: And welcome to Centenary Oval here on Mortlock Monday. Darren Eller joining Brody Burrows behind the microphone today. G'day, Brody.
14: G'day, Daz. It's good to be here, mate. And it doesn't feel like Mortlock because we've actually got nice weather for a change,
13: mate. Yeah, we've had pretty good weather. And we've just seen Joey Wagner kick a goal to put Lincoln City in front of Western Air in the game three today, is it, or game four?
14: This will be game three today. So it's Lincoln City 3-goal 3-15 to Western Air 2-goal 2-14, and massive implications on this game. Obviously, Lincoln Districts losing their earlier game to Great Flinders by a couple of points, which means the Mortlock Shield is essentially in Lincoln City's hands now. If they win their last two games, then the Mortlock Shield is theirs.
13: And it will come down to Districts versus City in the last game that we'll call a bit later.
14: It will be, and I think that'll be on for young and old. Districts would love nothing better than to spoil the party for City.
13: No worries. So it's actually Lincoln City 2-goal 3-15 to Western Air 2-goal 2-14. So 1 point in on the Curtis's scoreboard, thanks to Curtis's Tumby Bay, Cummins and Woodner. So who are you watching closely today?
14: Yeah, so obviously I think in this one, I mean, Dill Brown had a really good carnival on the Saturday, but I think it's probably been the strongest Mortlock Shield that we've seen for a long time in terms of player availability. Talking to the EP selectors earlier, Gage Leanert and Source Parkridge, they've said the same thing. So the standard, probably a little bit nicer weather has played into it as Western Air get the clearance through Mundy and just push it forward. But once again, it has been intercepted back there by Mitch Botter, who's had a good carnival from Lincoln South, playing for Lincoln City this year. And I think the two teams, I said it on the sports show on Saturday, Daz, whoever won that first game between Lincoln City and Great Flinders are probably going to be carnival favourites, and it's sort of playing out that way at the moment.
13: We see the ball go down towards Wagner again, but it's actually not Wagner.
14: It's going straight over through Caden Bryant's hands.
13: Yep.
14: I think he thought it was his opponent was going to intercept it. It landed in his lap and he wasn't ready for it.
13: He wasn't. And of course, you mentioned Dylan Brown. He was our Lincoln Meets best on ground for Saturday, so he gets a $50 Lincoln Meats voucher coming his way.
14: I reckon, looking at him, he needs a bit of meat on his bones, so he might have to get himself a nice big T-bone or something from down there, Daz, and bulk up.
13: Yeah, they certainly have plenty of nice meat there at Lincoln Meat Service.
14: Yep, they absolutely do. As the ball's out on the wing, there's probably a 3-goal breeze favouring the non-scoreboard end here down at Centenary Oval. And Lincoln City are kicking with it in this last half. And as Western Air wrap them up, probably should have been holding the ball. Umpire calls play on. You can hear the crowd in our background. Probably thought the same there, Daz.
13: Yeah, there's plenty of umpires in the crowd, as usual. and unfortunately for Western Air, they have been hit hard by injury. They've probably got the six of their best players out.
14: Absolutely. Probably three or four before the carnival, and unfortunately Harley Chandler sitting on the sideline just copped a huge, I think it was a pretty big corky, as Joey Wagner's was given a push out. They kept on going, and Sammy Newman said that'll be 50 metres the other way, and Western Air will have a chance to rebound 50.
13: So Nick Cooper will get the ball back in the play, and he'll bring him right up into the 50-metre line, the defensive 50-metre line for Western Air.
14: Yeah, Western Air just can't seem to get it past their centre at the moment. Lincoln City, they press really hard. They kind of play like an AFL structure here, don't they?
13: They have.
14: They get all the men back, and don't know about you, but it's a bit of a Guernsey clash going on out here at the moment, isn't it, Daz?
13: Yeah, it's very hard to pick. The Oval's actually held up pretty well, considering the rain we've had in a number of games, with the Nord Cup yesterday as well.
14: Yeah, Nord Cup yesterday. Lincoln District's taking that out as Brown launches it inside 50, looking for Caden Bryant.
13: He's
14: straight through his
13: one.
14: Hands again. And he's on the treadmill trying to chase the Western Air fella there, but just can't quite keep up. Good contest there.
13: Big clash with Yowie there.
14: Yoey and Jonty Thompson going in there. Bodies flying left, right and centre here at Centenary. Great tackle it was there by Mundy, just wrapping him up. And tell you what, mate, we've got a proper game on our hands here.
13: We have. Western Air probably didn't take advantage of the breeze the way they should have. And although they held City scoreless, goalless in that first half, they didn't put the score on the board themselves. And now they find themselves this 1 point behind.
14: Yeah, it is. But we saw it on Saturday, Lincoln City, when they're kicking with the breeze, they're just near on impossible to score against because they're so structured with their players behind the ball. And they freed up on Saturday players like Jericho, who you can't afford to leave loose behind the ball. It was Zane Montgomery last year, and he's obviously in great Flinders colours this year, but unfortunately did a hamstring in the first 5 or 10 minutes on the Saturday.
13: Yeah, I've seen him out there limping off at the halftime break. So we've got Levon McDonald got the ball again here in front of the coach's box, kicking down towards the school end. He puts it up there, again through the hands of the City player.
14: Oh, smart by Yowie there.
13: He tapped it over the top, hoping that it would fall into the hands of one of his teammates, and fortunately for Western Air, the defence was onto it, and they took it out of bounds right next to the point post down the main entrance end here of Centenary Oval.
14: Probably the dead pocket there today, Daz. I reckon someone does a big old bicycle kick out of the ruck, didn't want to put their hands down and pick that one up. Might be seeing that in the World Cup in 1 or 2 weeks' time, I reckon, mate.
13: Yeah, we could do. We could do. Yeah, the breeze sort of like going into that pocket a bit, isn't it? So it really is a dead pocket.
14: It is, and not the usual pocket of death you see down here at Centenary Oval. It's the complete opposite side of the usual pocket of death.
13: And of course, it's a little bit of a standstill at the moment. Just about three or four ball ups in a row by the umpire. And again, it's come to a stalemate. And we'll see if we can get this moving, Brody.
14: Yeah, I can see up on the hill, there's a lot of great Flinders players watching very nervously. So they have actually moved into second position on the ladder with how the ladder currently stands. So if Western Air are to manage a win out of this, then Great Flinders will probably go into favouritism, playing Eastern Air, who are yet to get a win, as Jacob Collins looks to go into the middle of the ground, just goes right over the top of his teammate's head, picked up there well by Alex Fraser. Western Air trying to clear the 50, but Lincoln City, their tackling pressure is unreal, but eventually cleared by Zane Scripps.
13: Ooh, he only just held it. But,
14: who finds his man in the centre of the ground and wrapped up very professionally there by Aidan Baker in the middle of the ground.
13: Someone loose out here on the wing. He gives it over to Corey Miller.
14: Yeah,
13: Corey. Unfortunately, he dropped it. And, good tackle, though. Good comeback.
14: Yeah, but great tackle there by Corey Miller. Had a great carnival on the Saturday. Just kicks in front of his player, and they could not afford that. They just needed to hit that target as the ball trickles out of bounds, and Lincoln City will bring it back through Levi McDonald on the halfback flank for Lincoln. They just need to get it forward and just gain possession, because they've just been able to hold it there all day as Ben Jarvis just soars above and uncontested mark in the end.
13: Yeah, that's sure hands there, and he now puts it down in the Yowie direction. And he got to the ball and he dropped it. They seem to have a bit of a problem, the forwards. The Lincoln forwards there, they're getting it down and getting their hands on the ball. And that's another drop mark we see.
14: I think it's one of those tricky wins where it doesn't look like it's going to carry. And that wind just drags it along those last 2 or 3 metres. And it ends up surprising him and falling into their laps. As Brown picks it up at the back of the pack, flicks it back towards Levi McDonald, who kicks it high into forward 50. And that's
13: big fist by Cooper.
14: Oh, that was huge. That'd make the AFL bounce segment, I reckon, there, Dave. This is a big old bang.
13: He's actually held his own this half against Yowie.
14: Well, Yowie's, I think he's been, he's only kicked the one goal today. And on the Saturday, he was held goalless against Stephen Crittenden, who then went and played full forward after playing fullback on Yowie.
13: Oh, there you go.
14: in the second game of the day. So he did kick 3 in the second game. So Yowie would be looking for a bag here and try and get his name back on that leading goal kicking trophy.
13: So it's still Lincoln City by 1 point. It's down in their forward pocket, the pocket of death, we're calling it, down the main entrance. And it's been run out of bounds there. So it will be another ball in. We seem to be spending a lot of time down in this pocket.
14: Yeah, and big moment here. Ian Miller, who's been playing full forward the whole carnival, has brought himself up to the midfield for Western Air. Obviously, former league player there as well, and family members.
6: Park and Building, with a client-centred approach to building homes that fit your lifestyle. National News Now.
15: Hi there, I'm Matt McDonald. The family of Professor Richard Scollier has paid tribute to the former Australian of the Year following his death at the age of 59. The renowned melanoma researcher passed away yesterday following a 3-year battle with brain cancer. His brother-in-law, Charlie Nichols, says he leaves behind a huge legacy.
16: He will live on through his published work in melanoma, his impact on brain cancer treatment, his honest and raw media interviews and social posts, which lifted the veil of secrecy around cancer.
15: Widespread damage is being reported across parts of the Philippines after a huge undersea earthquake that has also triggered tsunami warnings across the region. The 7.8 magnitude quake struck the south of the country. Tsunami warnings have been issued for parts of the Philippines, Indonesia and Malaysia, as well as Taiwan, Japan and Papua New Guinea. A tsunami watch that was issued for parts of northern Australia has since been cancelled. Israel says it has struck military targets in Iran, ignoring warnings from Donald Trump not to retaliate. The strikes come after Iran launched missiles into Israel in response to its attacks on Lebanon. Trump had earlier urged Benjamin Netanyahu not to react because a deal with Iran was near. And TV host and comedian Rove McManus admits he never expected to receive a King's Birthday honour. He's one of 949 Australians being honoured today. He's been made a member of the Order of Australia for services to media, entertainment and the community.
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15: Queensland coach Billy Slater has recalled Reece Walsh for State of Origin 2 next week in Melbourne. Walsh will come onto the bench, forcing Ezra Mam out of the squad. Round 14 of the NRL wraps up this afternoon with the Eels taking on the Bulldogs. A massive crowd is beginning to pile into the MCG for this afternoon's Collingwood-Melbourne clash, with Big Freeze 12 taking place. It's the first Big Freeze without the legendary Neil Danaher, who passed away last month after a 13-year battle with MND. That's the latest in news and sport.
17: The Eyre Peninsula's footy heart is beating strong because it's the Mortlock Shield long weekend. 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
17: Makes you love regional footy. Mortlock Shield action on 5CC. Back shortly with more from Centenary Oval. Thanks to City Motors, Intersport Port Lincoln and Curtis's Tumby Bay, Cummins and Woodner. 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
14: Here we go. We're back on deck, Darren Allard. Bit of technical difficulties, but it wouldn't be a live broadcast without it, would it?
13: No, that's right. I'm just getting used to how to use the equipment, and after 21 years. So.
14: And it's, even after learning it, I was deciding to have its own little mind anyway, isn't it?
13: Yeah.
14: That's all right. But since we've been gone, a bit of Kelly Clarkson there for you. It has been Lincoln City 4-3-27. They've kicked 2 goals. And Western Air are yet to score this quarter. So it looks like Lincoln City will be going to the last game of the day against Lincoln Districts with it all to play for. But I think Lincoln Districts would love nothing more than to take that shield away from them, Daz.
13: Yeah, for sure. It's going to be very exciting, especially across town rivals, basically, aren't they? So big bragging rights. It's the weather conditions aren't too bad, and the oval's held up really well, as it looks like City have this well in control now. They're 13 points up, having trailed at half time, and the ball goes out of bounds in the pocket of death again.
14: Yeah, it has been. In this game here, it was sort of all on the line, and I think if anyone has probably watched Port Lincoln football for the last 3 or 4 years especially, Ben Jarvis just has, you know, put his own stamp in this game and always in the right spot, that kick behind the play, and I think he set up 2 or 3 of their goals this quarter.
13: Yeah, he'd definitely be a best on ground contender for Lincoln Meat Services Best on Ground Award. Follow Lincoln Meats on Facebook for their weekly specials. He could have himself a meat tray coming his way or a $50 voucher.
14: Oh, that'd be beautiful, wouldn't it? It's probably a nice day for a barbie actually today. It's, get somewhere, you know, hide yourself away from this wind as the boundary umpire will go a bit of right arm over the wicket to launch this one back into play. And it's Lucas Blight going up there against Tom Barry from Western Air and kicking inside forward 50 is Tyson Pratt, and he's hit up Yoey there right in the pocket. If he kicks this, mate, I reckon you'll be able to hear it through our microphones.
13: Yeah, and this is a test to our claim that this is going to be a really difficult pocket to kick any goals, but if anyone can, I'm sure Yoey can.
14: Yeah, watch him. He'll take 2 steps around and he looks like he's going for the banana. What's he done here?
13: Yeah, straight over the umpire's head.
14: That was a pretty quiet celebration for Yoey. I think he knows he's got one more big game left later in the day, and he made that look easy.
13: Yeah, and Nick Cooper had done well onto him up to that point, so it kept him pretty well. You know, now the game's over, but I'm sure that will improve Yoey's confidence, especially coming to the last game. He'd like to have a goal on the board to come into the all-vital last game later on against Districts.
14: Yeah, glad you touched on that too, Daz, because even if Lincoln Districts are to get over the line in Lincoln City, every goal matters in the Mortlock Shield. It's that percentage, and often we've actually seen it come down to 2 or 3 points margin in the end, and that could end up being the winner of the Mortlock Shield. So Lincoln City, while they're on top of Western Air, kicking with the aid of probably 2 or 3 goal breeze, they just want to bang on as many goals as they can here.
13: Yeah, hence probably the lack of celebration. He knows there's a job still to be done.
14: Yep.
13: Great to get a goal, but there's still a job to be done.
14: Yeah.
13: So it's the ball's back in the centre here.
14: And it looks like Barry to be going up against Blight again. He had a really good Saturday for such a young player, obviously coming through the ranks down there at Waybacks, and going from strength to strength as Jude tries to get it out the middle for Western Air, and umpire says, I'll have it, thanks, and he'll ball it pretty well straight up to where he threw it a couple of seconds ago. The siren's just gone, and on the Curtis scoreboard, it was Lincoln City 5-3-33 defeating Western Air 2-2-14, thanks to Curtis's Tumby Bay, Cummins and Woodner.
13: Yeah, and we probably should touch on that goal, last goal by Yoey. That was probably a contender for the Intersport goal of the day. Oh, Intersport Open All Mortlock Weekend.
14: It has to be, and I'm glad you mentioned that, because we did have a couple of those special goals on Saturday. 1-2 Isaac Grimmer, who we ended up giving the goal of the day to, the Intersport goal of the day. But One that we probably would have given it to, but there were eight players around the ball and we couldn't say who ended up kicking it. It was actually Byron Pickett, who kicked an unbelievable goal from the pocket of death here at Centenary Oval. But Isaac Grimmer, the goal of the day. And for the City Motors mark of the day, we gave that to Jed Wolford on the Saturday. It was unfortunately, someone went back and Jed got a lift off someone, and we know how big Jed is.
2: Yeah.
14: I think he was a bit sore afterwards, Daz.
2: Wow, yep. And certainly Ben Jarvis put his hand up there with a couple of nice grabs. Probably not quite to the mark of the day, but they're certainly vital grabs for the City side.
14: Just right place, right time.
2: Yep, exactly.
14: The next game we have will be Great Flinders up against Eastern Air. Obviously, Great Flinders need to win this to be within to at least have a shot and then rely on Lincoln Districts to beat Lincoln City in the final game of the day. Eastern Air are yet to win a game, but all their losses pretty well under a goal this whole carnival, which is just, it was the story of Lincoln District's carnival last year, and unfortunately for Western Air, just a bit of inaccurate goal kicking has cost them a chance this year.
2: Yeah, so just to confirm, what game we got coming up next then? We got
14: Great Flinders versus Eastern Air.
2: Great Flinders versus Eastern Air. Okay, just try and find that here in my budget.
14: Yeah. Not just for with Great Flinders and Eastern Air, obviously some players to look out for. Cooper Llewellyn, he's been in really good form. Aaron Beard is probably one of my tips for player of the carnival so far. Big ruckman from Great Flinders. Macaulay Glover as well. And then Rolls-Royce, Xavier Watson, just keeps on going around. But I just want to touch on Plugger Crittenden. His 15th consecutive Mortlock Shield does.
2: Gee, that's an effort, isn't it?
14: It's unbelievable.
2: Especially when you're playing all year, then you could, especially in the later years of your career, you can get a weekend off, but puts his hand up and
14: 15th consecutive. And Eastern Air, unfortunately, a couple of big injuries for their side on the Saturday. Azari Rukiwaza with a hamstring, and Tommy Lass from Ports, a couple of really important players there not playing today, I believe. So yeah, this game here, obviously captained by Cooper Llewellyn and vice-captain Hank Burton. Cooper can sort of play one of those players, he'll play anywhere. You want him as an inside mid, and then you can also isolate him deep inside forward 50. And they did do that on Saturday. And instead of, what was it, Pagan's Paddock, we called it Cooper's Crop.
2: Okay. Oh, good one. So just waiting for the Great Flinders team to come out, but certainly a lot of names in there that are familiar to people. Even some of the ones that have come across from other leagues, as you got Cody Rosalia, Adam Manane's in there from Air United.
14: Adam Manane, male medalist, obviously up there for United Yolana, and he's so tough in and under, but he's so clean, and I think that really shines at Mortlock Shield level, is the ability to be clean when there's so much pressure coming on the footy.
2: Yep, and Isaac Grimmer, of course, comes through waybacks and now out there at lock.
14: Yeah, he's had a real unfortunate run. Unfortunately, did his hamstring in the prelim final last year and missed out on the grand final, but you can see him now, he's so fit and he's bulked up as well. When he's on the park playing, he's always one of the top four or five on the ground.
2: So really looking forward to this one. And as you say, Great Flinders will be very keen to tick this one off and just try and hang in there, hopefully. And as you say, it's going to come down to percentage, possibly, if the results go the right way.

0: quality there, isn't there?
1: One's kicked 2,000 goals, and the other one was the hardest person Gary Ablett said he ever had to stand as a target.
0: Yeah, yeah. And then you got Dave McFarlane as the runner. So.
1: Yeah.
0: Yeah, male medalist. And
1: Craig Curtis as well, another
0: Curtis coach, yeah.
1: Eastern Air, obviously coached by Henry Zwaar, and assistant coach Brad Wolford, or Tipper, who's doing an amazing job with Eastern Rangers up there this year so far. They're undefeated, Eastern Rangers, and looking forward to go one more. They've just fallen at the last hurdle for, I think, the last 4 or 5 years up there in the Eastern Air League and just can't get over the line. But this year, they're looking pretty good at this stage of the season.
0: Well, I certainly know what that feels like being a Rangers.
1: Yes, obviously.
0: Play 5 grand finals in 5 years and you only come away with the chocolates twice. So, yeah.
1: Yeah.
0: But it's credit to those sort of teams. They keep coming back each year as well. You know, you think that it'd be easy for them to drop off at that disappointment, but they don't. They keep coming back out, and here we are in the Lincoln League, that Rangers are top again, and it's good to see Eastern Air having another crack there in the Eastern Air League.
1: Yeah, it is, and it's good to see in this Eastern Air team.
0: Rangers, sorry.
1: Yeah. It's good to see in this Eastern Air team. Obviously, Cow really struggling with numbers this year, but have a couple of players playing today. Young Willow Cook, I thought he had a couple of really good moments on Saturday. Come through the ranks, obviously, was up there with Kinlo Cup last year and did really well in that. Now he's out here playing Mortlock Shield. And wasn't that long ago, 2 years ago, Latrell Pickett was running around doing some pretty exciting things here on the Saturday and Monday. And now looked where he is. And now with mature ages being taken at any time, it just goes to show you could be playing Mortlock Shield now, and then 2 or 3 years' time, you can be playing at the highest level, does.
0: Yeah, and so do they still have the rule that you've got to have certain under 18s?
1: Under 21s,
0: of course, yeah.
1: Yeah, so I think I could be wrong, but I think it's 4. You have to have at least 4. It might be 5, but which I think is a good rule. And, you know, you need to expose those young players to these levels, and then it ends up helping your association that 3 or 4 years' time when they eventually come into their bodies. And, I mean, you see some young kids come out and that absolutely dominate. Like young Ashton Hartwig, one to watch here for Eastern Air. Just so clean on both sides of his body. I think, you'll be seeing him rent out probably in the Eyre Peninsula side at the end of this carnival too. Had a really good season for Ports and was actually Gadge Leanett's tip for a bit of a smoky tip for the male medal yesterday Saturday on the 5CC Sports Show.
0: Well, there you go. So, yeah, that's really good to see a young player coming up like that. And, of course, are you familiar with who the leading goal kickers are around the leagues?
1: Yeah. So in Great Flinders, it's actually been pretty even. Tynan Keeley was out to a pretty big lead up there and then unfortunately shattered his finger. Byron Pickett's just starting to hit his straps up there for Great Flinders. Over for Eastern Air, Riley Evans, who's playing in this game has been kicking sort of, he hasn't had that big haul of, your 9 or your 10, because Eastern Rangers are so even across the ground and they don't have that big key forward who demands attention. Riley Evans up there, up at Western Air. I mean, take your pick with one of the Western United boys. They're kicking 8s and 9s. Jesse Chandler has had a good year, but is unfortunately out with injury now. We saw him on the coaching Western Air just down there before. Down here at Port Lincoln.
0: At Charlton, one of the Charlton boys.
1: Yeah. It was funny, as we were calling on the Saturday, we had his parents just sitting down in front of us and kicked 1 goal 3, and I said, he should be, he kicks it for Rangers, why is he not kicking him for District?
0: Yeah, that's right. And of course, the all three Charlton boys playing.
1: Yeah, one was playing in the midfield there on Saturday, one was at full back and one was at full forward, so I would love to see a Charlton. yeah. Although that's a bit of a bad word in my household after losing the grand final to Charlton this year in the cricket.
0: Yeah, right, okay. Fair enough.
1: But this should be a really good game. Every time Great Flinders and Eastern Air match up, they're both, sometimes compared to the Lincoln District and Lincoln City, I feel like they're bigger bodies.
0: Yep.
1: And I think at the end of this, we're going to see some pretty sore boys. Obviously, Great Flinders and Eastern Air, this is their 4th game of the carnival too. So three games over 4 days at the highest level, it wears you down. And sometimes it's not always the best team that wins on the Monday. It's the team that can just outlast the other one.
0: It certainly is. We'll just go to a bit of an ad break. I'll see how this works.
1: Yep. Let's give it a go.
0: And we'll be back because we're still waiting for Great Flinders to come out on the ground.
1: Just coming out.
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6: Welcome back to Centenary Oval here for Mortlock Monday. Darren Allard with you with Brody Burrows. Brody, I reckon by the end of the day, we're going to have to go over to Ampol and have one of those famous curries, the best curries in town to warm us up.
7: Mate, I'm going to be grabbing one on my way back to Lock tonight. I might even be bringing one back home for lease. And don't think the kids will probably get around it too much, but I might get two and have one tomorrow, because one thing about curries, they're even better the next day, aren't they?
6: That's right, especially when they're the best curries in town, thanks to Ampol Hallett Place. Now, we're just waiting for the start of our game here, where we've got Great Flinders out on the field now doing the warm-up. We've got Eastern Air down the main entrance end, the car park entrance end, or the high school end. And this promises to be a really good game. We reckon there's about a 3-goal breeze. So it'll be interesting to see who wins the toss and who goes with the breeze, or who takes their chances, goes against it, and what decision they make there.
7: Yeah, it's been a really interesting carnival when it comes to kicking into the breeze. We saw it on Saturday. There's probably maybe a 2-goal breeze, I want to say, but there were more goals scored towards the scoreboard and into the wind what there was with the wind. And I think it's, we get to this level and the teams can run and carry and also hit those inside kicks, and by going against the wind it actually forces you to run and, you know, run with the ball, and then you get those easy looks inside 50.
6: Yeah, but the previous game we just seen was Western Air and Lincoln City. It was the exact opposite, you know. Yeah. Lincoln City never got a goal in the first half and managed to kick three or four in the second half, and vice versa. Western Air never scored a goal in the second half and barely got it over the, I don't think they did get it over the 50-metre line, did they?
7: No, they couldn't. And Ian Miller, who's actually currently the leading goal scorer of the carnival from Western Air, had to move himself from full forward into the middle because I think he was going to catch a cold up there.
6: Yeah, definitely. Conditions aren't too bad. It is blue sky. There's a little bit of sun, but it is a nice, like, fresh breeze, as you would expect on Mortlock Monday here in Port Lincoln. the scene is set for another exciting game, and it's going to come down to the wire and probably percentage subject to who wins, who loses, how many goals each team can get through the big sticks.
7: Exactly right, and going to go through the results from early in the day. So first game today, kicking off the dew from the grass, it was Western Air 5-6, just getting it over the line of Eastern Air 5-4-34, with just another really close loss for them.
6: How many games we had with less than a goal?
7: Well, the first two today were 2 points.
6: Yeah.
7: So best players for Western Air: Corey Miller, Harley Chandler, Jonty Thompson. For Eastern Air: Aaron Nitschke, Hank Burton, and Micah Van Loon. Second game of the day, it was Great Flinders 4-4-28, getting over the line of Lincoln Districts 4-2-26. Another two-pointer in that one. Best players for Great Flinders there: Macca Glover, the skipper; Aaron Beard, who's had a brilliant carnival so far in the ruck; Michael Crittenden in his 15th consecutive; and Xavier Watson, just a couple of old boys, just running around.
6: Still going around.
7: For Lincoln Districts, Murray Waite, I think he's the Lincoln District skipper, having a really good year for Marble Range. Will Charlton, Tom Charlton, Price Marshall, Kai Miller, and Will Simon. So Marble Range connection just teaming up there for Lincoln Districts.
6: And it's good to see Price Marshall back out on the field after a few concussions throughout his career. So back out playing again.
7: And I watched that game, and it you wouldn't have known, because he was backing back into packs he shouldn't have. And I heard a few, I think there must have been a few Marble Range people in the crowd, because every time he backed into a pack, there was that, oh!
6: Doesn't help your chip, does he?
7: Nah, not at all. But I mean, that's what you want. When you do pull out of those contests, that's, you know, usually when you get hurt.
6: Exactly. So the captains are coming in now to toss the coin to see which way they're going to kick in this first half.
7: Funny, it's Macaulay Glover and Cooper Llewellyn, two really close mates, and two guys who actually just spent a bit of time in the Northern Territory together playing for Nightcliffe.
6: Oh, there you go.
7: Obviously, Macca have spent a lot of the year playing in the ones.
6: And Eastern Air have won, and they're going to kick down with the wind down to the towns for the high school end.
7: Yeah, and Cooper Llewellyn, unfortunately, got a few injuries, but was just dominating the resis up there. And even if you're playing NTFL resis, you're still a pretty handy player, aren't you?
6: Yeah, you are. There was a real influx of South Australian players and SNFL players, as well as players from here going up there and playing in the. It was. I watched it with interest.
7: It was good, wasn't it? And like even some ex-AFL players, saw Willie Rioli running around up there as well. Anthony McDonald, Tip and Woody still floating around in a forward pocket for the Bombers up there. And it's just so good when you get those, you know, these elite players back here get a chance to go up there and stand the best of the best.
6: Yeah. No, it would be a real thrill and just something to, you know, to further build on the skills they've already got.
7: Absolutely. So Great Flinders here, as we mentioned earlier, if they do want to have a chance to win the Mortlock Shield, they have to win this game. Their percentage is currently sitting pretty good, Daz, but what they'd want to do is, if they do get a lead, they're going to want to put the foot down and then put pressure on Lincoln City, knowing that they don't just have to win, so that if they lose, they can't go down by too much in that next game.
6: Yeah, well, and it's going to be really interesting, as I said, with this breeze and the previous game, very hard to score going into the breeze, which is where Great Flinders are going. So that's going to be their challenge, to get that ball into the forward line against the breeze and make sure they at least get a few goals on the board and they're within reach of Eastern Air. Eastern Air do take full advantage of kicking with the breeze in this first half.
7: Yeah, one thing I think we'll see for Great Flinders is a couple of young legs in the midfield, and that looks like the way they've gone. So Braden Martin, Adam Manane, and Aaron Beard will be in the midfield for Great Flinders. For Eastern Air, it looks like Aaron Nitschke, Declan Smith, Cooper Llewellyn has moved himself in there as well, and also Ethan Kwiatkowski, former male medalist, I think, over there near Adelaide. So good to see Ethan back and playing some good footy for Eastern Rangers this year. But look, whoever wins the midfield, I think, going to go through and win this match.
6: So what's your tip?
7: I'm tipping Great Flinders. It'll be Eastern Air up by a goal at half time, and Great Flinders run over the top in the last half.
6: Okay, there you go. You heard it first from Brody Burrows here at Centenary Oval for Mortlock Monday. 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Darren Allard and Brody Burrows are about to bring you all the action of Eastern Air versus Great Flinders.
7: Here we go. Umpire Sammy Newman holds the ball aloft, throws the ball up, right up higher. Tap one down by Declan Smith. Stacks on in the middle. One out the middle, it was there by Kwiatkowski. Sends it long inside 50, but going back with courage, that was Jack Green for Great Flinders. Goes out on his trusty left and finds Cooper Puckridge on in the back lines there. Four Great Flinders kicks it out and finds Adam Manane right on the wing. Four Great Flinders. Looks like they'll be trying to use that top side coming outside the forward 50. They go to go inside now. Ooh, great spoil. It was there by Ethan Kwiatkowski over the top. Well done. It was there by Michael Van Loon as Easton Air send it forward looking for Dunn. Can't quite get it. Joe Walker right on his hammer. Just hassles him out the way. Joe picks it up. Back turns out of trouble, but he's wrapped up straight away. Great work it was there by, I think it was Bailey Francis, big rig from Kimber.
6: It was a little bit unlucky. He did have his ankle tapped at one stage there, but it was holding the ball. His umpire never seen the leg tapped. It was holding the ball.
7: Yep.
6: So down in this pocket, Brody. He's probably going to kick from the 50-metre line.
7: You'd nearly be aiming at the point post of this one and just let that wind swing it right back inside.
6: Yeah, the far point post over towards Hallett Place side of the goals.
7: Bailey Francis comes in from right on the 50-metre line.
6: And that's exactly what he did. He's going to land in the goal square.
7: Didn't quite have the legs on it. Great Flinders go to rush it from behind, and that's what they've done. So kicking out from fullback, it looks like it'll be Jack Green for Great Flinders.
6: So on the Curtis's scoreboard, it's Easton Air 1 point. Curtis's Tummy Bay, Cummins and Woodner.
7: Yep, and unfortunately for Jack, the wind just got a hold of his kick. It's gone out there about 60 metres out from Easton Air's goal, and bringing it straight back in will be Michael Van Loon, skipper of Central Air Storm down there in the Eastern Air League. Goes inside 50, goes straight over the top of Finn Rennett's hands. Great tackle, deep in defence it was there for Great Flinders. Umpire Sammy Newman says, I'll have it, thanks, and he'll throw it up 25 metres out from Eastern Air's goal.
6: And Mackenzie Heath was right onto that, but he was well tackled by the Flinders, Great Flinders players.
7: Aaron Beard with a good tap down. Eastern Air just protecting the ball, allowing their own players to go over the top, and it'll be another ball up here. Not a ball up, it's a throw up now. 45 metres out. There's no more bounces. Sammy Newman sends that right up into the air. Tap one down there by Beard. Goes straight over the top, looking for Cooper Llewellyn inside forward 50. Jack Green dives on it inside, and it'll be another ball up, 35 metres out. Great Flinders just getting players around the stoppage and just trying to hold it up and make it hard for Eastern Air to get a clear possession.
6: One out of the ruck there by Eastern Air, but got it forward. Here's a shot on goal.
7: Ashton Hartwig it was there, going around the body on his right foot, and it's been rushed through for a point. Bringing it in now for Great Flinders would be Joe Walker.
6: So now 2 points to Eastern Air, no score to Great Flinders on the Curtis's scoreboard. Thanks to Curtis's Tummy Bay, Cummins and Woodner.
7: Joe Walker goes out wide, and he finds Will Turner here on the back flank for Great Flinders. Good to see Joe Walker up playing. He was a bit of an injury scare last week after rolling his ankle. As Turner goes with an absolute helicopter, and it goes straight to the lap of Adam Manane. To McCall the Glover, dances around one, and it's a bit like Pendlebury. The play just seems to stop around him, doesn't it?
6: It does, yeah.
7: He goes straight over the top now and finds Cooper Puckridge. Gets a handball out, intercepted now by Jake Sevier. Macaulay Glover reads it straight off the hands, goes inside 50 and looking for and finding Stephen Crittenden.
6: Interestingly, took the ball on that far side that time too, Brody.
7: Yeah, it was. Macaulay Glover picks it up at his feet again, goes out wide looking for Braden Martin, just can't pick it up. Hassled out the way well by Nitschke. Good pressure inside 50 it was by Great Flinders. Goes wide inside the pocket looking for Clayton Colbert. Goes back to his Nigel Hunter teammate, Braden Martin, just pushes it forward, one-on-ones ahead, straight over the top, well done by Michael Crittenden, wins the one-on-one, jams it through for the first goal of the day. Great Flinders, 1-6 to Eastern Air, 2 points on the Curtis scoreboard, thanks to Curtis, Tummy Bay, Cummins and Woodner.
6: And that's a contender for the Intersport Port Lincoln goal of the day, Intersport Open All Mortlock weekend. That was a little bit fumbly, but they went that far side instead of coming over this side where the breeze tends to take the ball out of bounds, and they eventually got it into a good position and good roving off the pack after the ball was contested and through for a goal.
7: Yeah, it was really smart there by Maka Glover. Wasn't his cleanest work, but three possessions in the chain from half back, just wheeling it forward. And in these conditions, when you are working in the breeze, sometimes it's just better just to run it and keep hitting it forward rather than kicking it and actually slowing play up.
6: I think the thing we've got to take into account too is these guys have been playing. They played Saturday, they're back out here again today. So we can excuse them for a few little mistakes and a few little ball handling errors like we've seen in that play.
7: Mate, I'm sore from walking up the stairs. Umpire Newman throws the ball up again. Beard goes up against Smith. Tapped down by no one. And it's going to be Stacks on in the middle. Adam Manane wrapping up Cooper Llewellyn right in the middle of the ground here.
6: So we're at about the 5 minute mark on the Ampol Hallett Place time clock. Isn't it time for one of the best curries in town?
7: It absolutely is. Great tackle it was there by Macaulay Glover. Started this game on fire. Wraps up his good mate Cooper Llewellyn for holding the ball. He's going to look to send this deep inside 50, you'd think, here. Umpire calls play on centre of the ground. Just gets his kick away before being wrapped up. Very lucky there. Flying over the top was Manane. Ball hits a deck. Hank Burton picks it up cleanly. Goes out wide. Macaulay Glover picks up his dirty work. Goes inside 50 looking for Colbert. That's a pretty good kick. Just falls short. Colbert picks up his own work. Dances around one. Goes deep inside 50. No one home for Great Flinders, though. Ball's going to hold up.
6: Oh, good grab.
7: That's a great mark on the last line of defence. It was there by Shannon Jenner.
6: That's a contender for the City Motors mark of the day. City Motors end of financial year sale on now.
7: Goal-saving mark it was there by Shannon Jenner. Goes out wide looking for Bobby Bruce. He kicks it out, and it's going to be Great nice Flinders touch. Bringing it back in. Adam Manane goes to look inside the middle and nearly misses his boot. Finds Adam Manane in the end, who goes back to Aaron Beard. Aaron Beard, the big man with good skills, finds Puckridge there on the forward flank for Great Flinders. I think he'll be really enjoying this Cooper Puckridge. Obviously had a tough year so far playing for E United as he goes deep inside 50. Bodies absolutely fly. It's the tallest man on the ground who roves the ball off the pack in Aaron Beard. Goes forward looking for Colbert. Jai Cook chasing at the back of the pack, putting good pressure on Matty May. Ball's going to trickle out of bounds, and it's going to be...
6: last touch again to Great Flinders.
7: It will be. Yeah, bringing it back.
6: They've got
7: in.
6: The ball trapped in their 50-metre line. They're in front of the bar here. Goes short.
7: Yeah, Cruz Polkinghorne there. Just some absolute class by him. I think he finds Plugger Crettenden. 15 straight Mortlocks. You think you'd probably know this pocket by now, wouldn't you?
6: Yep. So Great Flinders are doing exactly what we said they needed to do. Get some goals on the board while they're into the breeze, and then... hopefully they can bring it home for their sake with the breeze, as long as they can keep holding Eastern Air goalless.
7: Tough kick, this one. Michael Crettenden comes in from the pocket. That's going to get pushed right across to the other side of the ground. Is that Byron Pickett? Jumps up.
6: It's a grab by Greg Flinders.
7: Clayton Colbert. It is right at the back of the
6: pack. I think the umpire's called it hit the post.
7: Or you're saying you marked it right on the boundary. Bit of a discussion going on here.
6: Throw in.
7: Juggled it over the boundary, I think. Yeah. Yep. When in doubt, throw it in, does.
6: Yeah, well done that little fella there for having the courage to do his job well.
7: Exactly right. Something you love to see. You'll probably be playing here in a few years' time. Umpire throws it in, and it's going to be another bowl up about 30 metres out from Great Flinders' goal. High-pressure game so far, Daz.
6: It is. I think Great Flinders have used the ball a bit better, and they've found space, especially going into their forward line, whereas it was already very congested in the Eastern Air forward line when the ball was down there.
7: Great Flinders playing very similar to Lincoln City. They get back in numbers, and then they launch off half-back. Going inside 50, it was there, then by Isaac Grimmer. Little check side. Ball's on the ground. Cook goes to dance around one, and he's been caught. Umpire says play on, and what's he called last minute here? Without it. And that will be a free kick to Jake Bruce there in the back pocket for Eastern Air. Good to see Jake Bruce playing. His hamstrings have been snapping just about every time he's looked at it over the last few years. On the ground, it's Rinitz here on the wing for Great Flinders. Handles over the top to Aaron Beard. Dances around one. Just gets his hands clear. Finds Cruz Polkinghorne out to Xavier Watson. Tries to go along the boundary. Looked out to here. But umpire said play on. Good fish from behind. It was there from Eastern Air, and the umpire will bowl it up. 45 out on a 45.
6: There's a good bit of play there. It was almost, if they'd managed to cap it off, it would have been another Nutrient Ag Surfaces goal of the day or play of the day.
7: Yeah, just about. We had a few of them on the weekend as Great Flinders looked to just go out the back of the stoppage, but it's wrapped up really well at the end by Matt May. He had a really good game on the Eastern Air's last game on the Saturday. Ball gets thrown up there again. It's Smith up against Crittenden. Smith just moves him out the way, and umpire says holding the ball for I'm not sure who against. No, players are still working it out. It's Cooper Llewellyn now who looks to switch and finds his man right at centre half back here. Goes inside and finds Ashton Hartwick.
6: All right, this is their chance. Yeah. They've got it just on the centre half back, almost the true centre half back position, kicking with the breeze.
7: Good kick.
6: Yep, good player out there on the wing. Almost played on, but decided to hold it up. And they're just being very methodical and careful with the ball here, Eastern Air.
7: Finds his Ports teammate there, and Jake Sivier. Jake Sivier goes down looking for all, but it's intercepted really well. It was there in the end by Puckridge. He started well for Great Flinders.
6: He has.
7: He's handballed off to Xavier Watson, to his Nigelana teammate, Manane. Back to Xavier Watson. Didn't get out of first gear, but still 30 metres in the clear on his own. Over the top, looking for Colbert. Ball trickles out the pack. Jai Cook reads it off the pack. What's he done here? Gone straight across and misses everything, does. Looked good, didn't it?
6: It looked good. It was a good bit of play by Great Flinders, but it just went right across the front of goal and out in front of the bar area here. And so it's back to Eastern Air.
7: It's funny, I think Xavier Watson's reached the top speed of 10Ks an hour and he's still racked up 30 kicks.
6: Yeah, he certainly had that pendulum bit about him where he just seemed to, players seemed to stop around him.
7: Yeah, and the ball gets thrown up or it's right on the boundary line here. Umpire says throw it in, right on Great Flinders half forward flank, right in front of us here at the grandstand. Umpire there throws it in. Xavier Watson this time on the right foot, something you don't see very often. Players fall down left, right and centre. Adam Manane at the bottom of the pack wrapped up really well there. It was in the end by Shannon Jenner.
6: For all the play that Great Flinders have had in the last 3 or 4 minutes, they just haven't put it on the board. They've had so many chances.
7: Yeah, she's struggling to hit that square, isn't it, I think, with this wind. As Easton Air win the clearance, but it goes straight to Xavier Watson, jams it back on his right foot. One-on-one contest here with Byron Pickett, and it is Jake Sivier for Easton Air. Right on the boundary line, straight across, looking for and finding Michael Crittenden again.
6: Again.
7: He's getting better and better with age, this fella.
6: Now, this will be another contender for our goal of the day.
7: Dead pocket there, isn't it?
6: Intersport, yeah. So,
7: kicking into the wind, and it's probably going across him as well. So,
6: Intersport, Port Lincoln, open all Mortlock weekend. So, let's see if he goes the banana.
7: One thing we've seen from these Atlanta guys, the higher the stakes, usually the more accurate they are. And he's
6: hit the post.
7: Pretty good effort from that angle, though, Daz.
6: It was. He just, he was very confident the way he went in, but it just hit the post. So now on the Curtis's scoreboard, thanks to Curtis's, Tumby Bay, Cummins and Woodnight, it is 1-1, Great Flinders, 7-2 points, Eastern Air.
7: As Eastern Air launch it, 2 kicks and it's at their half forward. Great Flinders intercept. Will Turner running through the middle of Centenary now to Grimmer. Grimmer will look to go inside 50.
6: That is a great kick,
7: isn't it? Oh, I tell you what, Daz. That's another Nutrien Cleve Ag Services play that A contender, that one, I reckon,
6: certainly
7: mate.
6: Certainly is. A beautiful foot, left foot by Isaac Grimmer there, and I see what you mean. He has bulked up a bit.
7: Yeah, and, like a fridge. As Clayton Colbert comes in from, this will be a tough kick, 50 metres out, kicking into a pretty strong breeze here. No, that's going to land right in the centre square. Who's going to be at the fall of the ball? Well read, it was there by Cooper Llewellyn. Skipper for a reason. Goal-saving mark as he pushes it wide. Now he finds Nitschke. Goes inside looking for, and Ethan Kwiatkowski, very clean with his hands, who goes back and finds Jake Sivier. Goes down the line now, and that's great hands by Bailey Francis.
6: This is where they've struggled to get it past this line now. So they've got it down into their forward 50 area. Big lead there, well contested. Always going to be pushing the back to the Eastern Air player there.
7: Yep, look at Great Flinders players running back with their Eastern Air counterparts now. One thing Eastern Air need to do, they need to get numbers back inside their 50. As Jake Bruce goes to kick it up in the air.
6: It's going to have snow on it.
7: That's a 90-metre kick, 40 metres long and 50 metres high.
6: Yep.
7: As well read at the back it was by Cruz Polkinghorn and tackled well by Micah Van Loon. Right at centre-half forward here for Eastern Air. He's called holding the ball.
6: Oh, he's given it, holding the ball. Yeah, I guess he did take a couple of paces. So he's just outside the 50-metre arc here. This is Eastern's air chance to get a goal on the board. Nice long kick. He's going to take it into that pocket, though. And it mounts
7: at the
6: back. Watson?
7: Yep.
6: Xavier Watson marks it in the back pocket.
7: Sometimes you swear when you're playing against him that he's wearing your own teammate's guernsey because you kick it to him for half the day. As Glover brings it out wide, finds Puckridge here on the wing, goes inboard, finds Manane right in the middle of the ground here for Great Flinders. Looks to use the corridor, smart play, which finds Grimmer. We saw his left foot in action. Goes out wide, one left footer to another. Finds Xavier Watson here running in about, might have just got across 9.5 k's an hour. Still with plenty of time. Goes
6: he
7: inside.
6: No rush, was he? He took his time. He disposed of the ball well, and he got it over to Adam Manane.
7: And he finds Isaac Grimmer kicking inside 50 here. Not much coming at him. Let's see if he can find a target. He just about does.
6: Oh.
7: Out of nowhere, I think that was Brad Jacob, who just fumbled it over the line. Tell you what, Great Flinders' ball skills, I think that's the difference so far, as they're hitting those 15 or 20 metre kicks. Eastern Air are getting it and just trying to, they're just trying to kick it as long and far as they can with this win, and Great Flinders have the numbers back.
6: Yeah, well, you've seen by that last entry into the Eastern Air, it was just up and under and it was just let the breeze and good luck trying to mark it, whereas Great Flinders are darting the ball in and keeping it under the wind a bit.
7: And they're taking their time. They're not rushing with possession. I mean, when you've got these experienced players back there, I mean, like your Xavier Watsons, like your Crittenden and Joe Walker just controlling the back line, they're not panicked. as the ball gets thrown up 25 metres out from Grant Flinders' goals. Players all around the ball here, desperate for it, just diving on it left, right and centre. Umpire said, I'll have it. 20 metres out from Grant Flinders' goals here.
6: It's about the 15-minute mark of this first half on the Ampol Hallett Place time clock. It's time for a curry, definitely, I think, now, for the best curries in town.
7: I reckon it might warm us up here as the umpire goes for a tumble. Very reminiscent to the Hawthorn trainer from a few weeks ago. I hope his hamstrings are still intact. The ball goes out towards the boundary line. Eastern Air just clear it. And Grant Flinders have numbers everywhere. Puckridge again finds Milburn at the back. Macaulay Glover, very good there. Had eyes on the side of his head. Goes across the ground and he finds Cruz Polkinghorne.
6: Yep.
7: This will be a big kick. One thing Grant Flinders just need to do is just that extra kick now. You'd want to find someone, and, you know, just 20 metres ahead of this.
6: Yeah, that's right. They've been dropping just short, just at the top of the goal square from this distance. So he's probably going to kick just on the 50-metre mark.
7: Yep. Cruz Polkinghorne comes in. He's got a pretty big kick usually. Keeps it low. It's gone right to the goal line.
6: Oh.
7: They fly at the back. What's happened there?
6: No,
7: Grant Flinders get it over, but it was over the line when he got his boot to the ball. I think at the back then that was Jai Cook, as Eason Air will look to bring it in through Jake Sivier. Jake runs out of the square, keeps it low. That's a great kick. Finds his teammate there in Nitschke on at the halfback flank. Goes inboard now, looking for his skipper in Cooper Llewellyn. Marks the ball 50 metres out from Grant Flinders' goal, straight down the middle of the ground. Are they going to go long here? No, they continue to go short.
6: They're trying to be more precise like Grant Flinders have been. Well, we dropped that, but the umpire's called play on. He did award the mark at first, but then changed his mind and said the player dropped it.
7: And Jake Bruce dropped what he probably should have taken there as Milburn just launches it inside 50. That's a great one-on-one win back there for Eastern Air. It was Jake Bamman for Eastern Air. Eastern Air just trying to control things. It's they got the aid of a breeze here, but no goals on the board yet, Daz.
6: No, they want to try and get one on the board before this siren goes for half-time, because they're going to... Grant Flinders has shown that it's not impossible to kick goals into the breeze, although they've only got the one, and they've probably had a half a dozen chances where the ball's landed in the goal square and they just haven't been able to convert it.
7: Yeah, just need to play in front a little bit more. Grant Flinders forwards, I think, as Cooper Llewellyn just bullocks his way through the contest, sends it to a one-on-one contest between Bailey Francis and Joe Walker in the end. Two big bodies just going at each other. Well done at the back of the pack. It was by Turner. Gets his own ball back. Eastern intercept, just shrugs off their opponent. Out to Ethan Kwiatkowski, who's wrapped up immediately. And it's going to be a ball up here, 50 metres out from Eastern Air's goal.
6: Good pressure there. I thought the Eastern Air full forward was quite clearly held in that first contest there. And the umpire was closer than us. So, no criticism of the umpire, but, you know, sometimes you don't you see it from a different perspective where you're standing.
7: Yeah, it's one of those ones. Unless it's obvious, I think they'll a little bit of holding on for both.
6: Yeah.
7: I don't mind it. As the umpire throws the ball up, big hit away there it was from Declan Smith. Ball trickles out the back of the pack.
6: Here's a chance.
7: Cooper Llewellyn, one-on-one inside 50, tries to don't argue, wrapped up really well by Polkinghorne, who dives on the ball. Bit of a goal-saving smother there. Ball gets flicked out to Michael Van Loon, who slots it through for Eastern Air's first of this game. It'll be Eastern Air, 1-2-8 to Grant Flinders, 1-2-8. Even Stevens on the Curtis's scoreboard, thanks to Curtis's Tummy Bay, Cummins and Woodner.
6: Well, that's making it interesting, and that's a contender for the goal of the day. Intersport goal of the day, Port Lincoln. Of course, Intersport open all Mort long weekend. That was well worked out. They had two or three chances, but they didn't panic. They just tossing it around until the number seven there got onto his right foot and curled it through beautifully.
7: Yeah, Micah Van Loon holding his space well. It's so easy when you see a player go in there and the ball's on the ground. Sometimes you need to hold your space just for that release handball, and that's what he did well.
6: Well, that was the thing. They kept getting pressure by Grant Flinders, but he held his space out there, and so did the player who gave it to him, and that enabled goals to open up, and the opportunity was taken.
7: Yeah, Cooper Llewellyn, every time he enters forward 50, he's a bit like Dusty. He draws a crowd, doesn't he? Yeah, there are two or three players who just want to tackle him because he's so powerful. Ball's going to get thrown up in the middle of the ground. Milburn, this time up against Dunn, I think it is, from Eastern Air. Eastern Air win the clearance, but it goes straight to Jack
6: great
7: Green.
6: Smother.
7: Diving smother there, right at the last line of defence. It is picked up by Polkinghorne, goes over the top to Glover. Goes inside, look for Rosalia, but he turns the ball over. Kwiatkowski picks it up, out to Llewellyn. Llewellyn just lowers his eyes, looking for Francis. Deep inside 50, wrapped up straight away by Joe Walker. Centre-half forward. Those two are having a bit of a ding-dong battle there, aren't they?
6: They are. The pressure's fully on. So it's right on the 50-metre line for Eastern Air's attacking half. This is their chance to get one more goal and take full advantage of this breeze they've got.
7: Yeah. Adam Manane, bottom of the pack, is... if you don't know where Adam Inane is, look for the guy who's on the ground getting tackled most of the time. That's usually where he is. Last one to get up is umpire Newman, throws the ball up again. Milburn here up against Smith. Tap one down by Smith, but Rosali at the bottom of the pack. Roved well there, it was by Llewellyn. Handball's out, finds Ashton Hartwick. That's not going to be 15. Finds Micah Van Loon, goes wide and finds his teammate in Aaron Nitschke. He's got a pretty big kick. He kicked one from here on Saturday. He's got a monster leg on him.
8: He's in this dead pocket, but he's going to kick from the 50-metre arc, and he needs to aim towards that far point post over behind the cinema there.
7: Obviously, Sandfall experience, and was actually on the D's list, but just couldn't get his body right there, Daz, as Nitschke comes in. From being kicking from 45 in the dead pocket, he struck it well, but just hung it out to the right.
8: Oh.
7: Easton Air had all the numbers and just went through his hands there, didn't it?
8: They could have raffled it between the two of them, and no talking, and it went through his hands and over for a point, which puts them 1 point up, though. So it's now 1-3, 9 points to Easton Air, 1-2, 8 points to Great Flinders on the Curtis's scoreboard.
7: Isaac Grimmer brings it out now for Great Flinders. Pretty big kick into this win, and that's a great mark. It was there again by Brad Jacob.
8: Bradley Jacob, yep.
7: Young player, first year playing up in Great Flinders. I think he'd come from Boston's, I believe. Or umpire called play on when it was pretty clear touch by Ree Martin there. Nitschke picks it up and goes deep to the one-on-one of Walker and Francis again.
8: Oh, you're going to play holding on.
7: Yeah, I think that was there then. Yep. As soon as that arm goes around that waist, you sort of got to call it, don't you?
8: You sure do. So this is going to be, this is going to be after the siren. So this could be a really vital goal. So it's Bailey Francis lining up. He's brought 40 metres out.
7: Yeah, 40 out, but it will be a tricky kick. You probably need to aim halfway through the points on the left-hand side here.
8: Yeah.
7: Right in front of us. We've got the perfect view here, Daz, for Big Rig.
8: He's coming in. This will be a really handy goal if Easton Air can slot this through.
7: Call it home, he does.
8: And he's gone too far to the right, and it's faded away, and it's a point. So that will make the halftime score. Easton Air 1-10 to Great Flinders 1-8 points, with Great Flinders having the breeze in the second half.
7: Yeah, it's been a pretty good quarter. Very, very contested. I think Great Flinders, you'd probably say, dominated two-thirds of that quarter. And unfortunately, it's just we've seen how hard it is to score into that win today. Ball's just falling short, 10 or 15 metres out. That's all right, as we keep going. But look, Great Flinders, better players that quarter. I thought young Puckridge, Cooper Puckridge, I thought he had a really good quarter there on a wing. Macaulay Glover through the middle, and Xavier Watson, I think, just racked up his 14th disposal the last couple of minutes there for Easton Air. Cooper Llewellyn, Declan Smith as well, and Aaron Nitschke there, better players.
8: Okay, we'll swing to a break. We'll be back soon with more of Mortlock Monday here on 5CC.
0: Makes you love regional footy. Mortlock Shield action on 5CC. 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Thanks to City Motors, Intersport Port Lincoln, and Curtis's Tumby Bay, Cummins and Woodner. Want to know where the fish are biting? 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
7: Welcome back to the 2026 Bendigo Bank Mortlock Shield. You've just joined us as the siren's gone to start the second half here between Great Flinders and Eastern Eyre. It is Great Flinders 1-2-8, trailing Eastern Eyre 1-4-10, but kicking the aid of a 3-goal breeze in this half. With me, my good mate, Darren Allard. Daz, what do you reckon of that first half?
6: Yeah, I thought Eastern Eyre come back really well. I thought they'd wasted the breeze at one stage, and then they, in the last 5 minutes, they were able to come back and then get a couple on the board. Probably should have capitalised on those last two scoring shots, but hey, they're in front, and now it's all up to them to win it and defend this slim 2-point margin.
7: Yeah. As we join back here into play, tapped one down there by Declan Smith. Ball's on the deck. Players just trying to soccer it out of midair. Adam Inane clear with his hands. Finn Rinnitz just jammed it onto his boot out in front of Beard. Numbers for Eastern Eyre here on the boundary, and that's going to trickle out here. Is that going to be out on the fall, or is that going to be a throw-in? I think the umpire says, we'll just throw it in.
6: I think they come off above the knee.
7: Yep.
6: Here on the grandstand side, right in front of us.
7: Bit of right arm over the wicket from the young fella, throws it in. Cooper Llewellyn ends up reading it, lands straight in his lap over the back. Cruz Polkinghorne will just wheel around on his left and drives it deep inside 50. Eastern Eyre have the numbers back, but Great Flinders have the numbers on the deck. Just punched over the top. Well, it was there by...
6: Crittenden?
7: I think it was.
6: Yes, and he's kicked the goal.
7: From nowhere, Boggy Crittenden. Fall back 1 minute, fall forward the next.
6: It was a really good spoil by the Eastern Eyre defender, but it just went straight up and down and fell in Crittenden's lap. But he had to wheel around on the left and hook it across his body from about 40 out, and it landed just over the goal line, but with the goals unprotected. So that's a real contender for our goal of the day for Intersport Port Lincoln. Intersport open all Mortlock long weekend. And now on the Curtis' scoreboard, Brody, we have...
7: Great Flinders, 2-2... I've got to work out my maths. 14 to Eastern Eyre, 1-4-10. And look, that's danger sign for Eastern Eyre early with this breeze, isn't it?
6: That's right. They're going to have to work really hard to get the ball down. Much like Great Flinders in the first half, get the ball down there. And if you don't score, but at least keep it down there and let the time clock run. But they're behind now, so they've got to get a goal on the board. And we haven't seen too many goals scored down that end since we've been here today.
7: No, I think Great Flinders wrote the blueprint. You don't have to play fast into the win. You just have to play clean.
6: Yep.
7: As Beard wins a tap, goes behind his body and finds Polkinghorne. Polkinghorne jams it to centre half forward. Good contest there it was by Crittenden. Crittenden finds Aaron Beard, who just wobbles one forward looking for Colbert. Goes straight past him. Picked up well at the back. It was by Brad Jacob. Cody Rosali on his feet. Jacob goes to dodge around one and just gets wrapped up immediately. Eastern Air run the ball out of the back line through Michael Van Loon. Goes inside looking for Hartwig and he's wrapped up immediately. It was there by Isaac Grimmer.
6: They did the right thing there. They tackled well and then they moved the ball very quickly. So they got it back to the halfway mark, Eastern Air.
7: And they used the corridor, which is the key if you're going to score into this win.
6: Oh.
7: A great tackle it was there by big Aaron Beard. He's had a good carnival. Big Chop, because his brother's called T-Bone. So as Chop moves it forward, looks like a great kick and hits up Clayton Colbert. That's an unbelievable kick, 30 metres and hit him on the chest.
6: Yeah, Braden Martin just too far behind there and was playing about 10 metres or 5 metres off him, and when the ball stopped short, his opponent had the free run on him and just hit him right on the chest. Good long kick too by his teammate out of the centre.
7: Yeah, Clayton Colbert usually loves a goal celebration here, Daz. Honestly, if he kicks it, he might do a bit of a jumping. We'll see anyway. You know it straight away usually.
6: Lines up.
7: Nuts, he's missed it.
6: Faded. So faded to the right again.
7: One of the best celebrators on the EP, I'll say. He's a bit of a bit of a fire starter for Nigel Lanner. He gets some momentum up and going for him, and they're pretty hard to stop. As they Eastern Air go to try to bring it back in straight away, you turn the ball over. Jacob roves it at the back of the pack to Polkinghorne, puts it on his left, and he's bent it through. That's really unlucky for Eastern Air. You can't afford to be turning the ball over deep inside 50 from fullback.
6: Yeah, the kicking from fullback just missed the target, went over the head, and then the great Flinders guys just swooped on it. They got it over to the Crittenden then, and that was Crittenden, wasn't it?
7: Polkinghorne,
6: sorry.
7: Just jammed it on his left, had run down from the wing, followed his man.
6: Again. So, really, as much as it was bad play by Eastern Air, it was possibly another New Tune Ag Services play of the day by great Flinders there. Nutrien Ag Cleve here to assist farmers every step of the way.
7: They are Nutrien. They do a great job down there for farmers. And now on the Curtis scoreboard, it is Great Flinders 3-3, 21 to Eastern Air 1-4, 10. Thanks to Curtis's Tumby Bay, Cummins and Woodner. Umpire throws the ball up in the centre of the ground. Tap one by neither ruckman. Charging in straight away from the wing was Van Loon, and he's wrapped up immediately. Umpire will throw the ball up in the centre of the ground again.
6: The tackling's been a real feature of Great Flinders.
7: It has, as Cooper Llewellyn roves the ball perfectly from the tap. Coming off half-back, it is Will Turner up against Riley Evans. Turner gets one higher. Umpire says, play on.
6: He'll ball it up.
7: First one was higher, but he did well to slide it down after for the rest of the tackle, Daz.
6: He certainly did.
7: As Aaron Beard wins the tap down there and taps it straight down to his opponent in Ethan Kwiatkowski. Numbers at the back of the pack is through Llewellyn. Llewellyn just jams it forward. Great Flinders drop what they should have taken. Go to take one on. Going to need to clear it now. They do. They just jam it on the boot through Green. Goes wide over the top here. Is Great Flinders. Picked up well there. Goes inside, out the back. I think for Great Flinders, that is, I'm not sure who that is, number 27. We don't have a 27 on our budget.
6: We don't have a 27 on here.
7: As Michael Crittenden picks it up at his feet, goes out wide looking for Jacob, and he marks it well 30 metres out on a 45-degree angle.
6: It was just a little bit unlucky. The bounce of the ball there in the middle, it just sort of stopped in the sand and just didn't bounce either way. And Great Flinders, Eastern Air had the chance, but Great Flinders were the first ones to get there and capitalise on it. It could have gone the other way quite easily, but the fickle ball wasn't their friend. And now we've got a shot for goal from about 30 metres out, 45-degree angle down this the Lincoln Cinema end.
7: As Jacob comes in now, looks beautiful off the boot, but it fades right at the last minute. I think he thought it was going through too.
6: I thought that was going through, and then she just faded right at the last minute. So that's another point to Great Flinders, and takes them to, I think it's 3-4?
7: I'll say 3-5.
6: 3-5.
7: Oh, they haven't updated it. Yep. Anyway, it comes in through Polkinghorne. Takes one look at the goals on his left foot from 50 metres.
6: Yes.
7: That's faded the right way that time, does.
6: That did. It certainly did. And that is a contender for the Intersport Portland Goal of the Day. Intersport open all long weekend. And, it didn't take long. We're trying to work out what the scores were on the scoreboard. And before we knew it, Great Flinders had replied straight away again.
7: Yeah, Great Flinders really starting to put their foot down here. I think Cruz Polkinghorne really putting his mark on the game. 2 goals this quarter. He's obviously part of Western Air's Mortlock Shield campaign for the last two or three years, and winning Mortlock Shield campaign. Yep. Now obviously playing for Ellison Districts, and it's great to see him up there as Jai Cook runs onto the ground. Under 18 player, had some experience over at Norwood lately, so great to see Jai getting some Mortlock Shield experience. So he does.
6: It certainly is, and Polkington's playing a great game off the wing here too.
7: Yeah, Aaron Beard just grabs the ball out of the ruck and sends it forward. Byron Pickett over the top. He's done that well. Reed goes to smother the bounce, but it bounces the wrong way. Oh, and he just flattens his opponent. Goes deep inside forward 50 at the bottom of the pack. It is Crittenden. Jams it on the left for another goal. Jeez, the danger signs are blaring loud and clear here for Eastern Air.
6: It certainly is. It's just become all one-way traffic, and they're just winning the ball out of the centre, and then once they get it down there, they're not panicking. They're looking for the right options. Great Flinders. And again, they just, instead of having a silly shot out of the pocket there, he put it back to the top of the goal square where his teammates are able to capitalise on it and get it through for another major to Great Flinders.
7: It's nice. I did tip Eastern Air to be up at quarter time and Great Flinders roll over the top, does it?
6: Well done.
7: This sounds like I know what I'm talking about. As umpire Newman will throw the ball up, let's hope this one's better than his last one. He nearly sent it to us. He threw it that far that far this way. The wind got it. That's a better throw up by Newman. Tap one down there again by Beard, who's done well in the ruck. Out to Nitschke. Goes wide there again and just jams it onto his left boot. That's gone 20 metres straight up in the air and moved no distance whatsoever. It's done well by Manane. Clean at the back of the contest. Just turns around with time, goes forward to his Nigelana teammate there in Crittenden. Over the top is Cook. Just needs to keep pushing it on. Yeah, Benny didn't have the ball. He'll have a shot here from 45 metres out. Tough kick for him.
6: Yep. He's a young fellow. You just mentioned him when he just came on the ground. So he's straight into the action straight away, and he's quite obviously impeded there by the Eastern Airs player. So probably a 45
7: metre kick, I reckon you'll be kicking from. And it's a tricky breeze. I think look for Byron Pickett to fly here. He might be in action to sit on someone's head. Jai Cook takes his time. He's had a couple of shots on Saturday and just unfortunately put him through for points. Jai comes in for his first goal at the Mortlock Shield this year. Hits it well. That's just going to fade way out of bounds there, isn't it?
6: They catch late, don't they? And then you think there might have been a point there, but it ended up being well out of the full. So here at about the 10 mark on the Ampole Hallett Place time clock, time for one of the best curries in town. It is Eastern Air on 10 points, trailing Great Flinders, who are 5 goals for 34 to Eastern Air 1 goal for 10.
7: And as we mentioned earlier, Great Flinders here, obviously 5 goal for 34, every bit of percentage could count towards the end, so they'll be aiming to jam on a few more as Aaron Beard gets it at the back of the pack, sends it to the hot spot. It's a great spot, straight to Michael Crittenden. And he likes it too, the big fella. Just about hear that through our mic.
6: That's right. It was just a really smart kick. He just put it to the and he seen his teammate there. He knew if he just put it up for him one-on-one, he was going to be hard to beat. And he had his body position on his Eastern Air opponent where he was just slightly behind him, and the Eastern Air opponent had the back. He just sort of put the shoulder into him, held him at bay, and took a good overhead grab.
7: I think a few of these, as he comes through and splits the middle there, does Michael Crittenden. I think a lot of these Lockie and Nigelana teammates out here looking forward to playing with each other, because usually they're building each other up for four quarters. And although they're pretty good mates off the field, it's a pretty physical game on it. So Great Flinders really taking charge in this game now. 6 goal for 40 to 1 goal for 10. Looks like a big win going Great Flinders' way, which makes the last game of the day even more interesting now.
6: It certainly does. Michael Crittenden will be in line for a contender for the Lincoln Meat Service Best on Ground Award. Follow Lincoln Meat Service on Facebook for their weekly specials.
7: Absolutely, he will be. Especially when you do 15 of them, does. You're due for one, aren't you?
6: Yeah. That's right. So a $50 meat voucher from Lincoln Meat Services could be coming his way.
7: Absolutely. Now it's Milburn in the ruck now, and he taps it straight down. Llewellyn robes it off the middle of the ground, handballs back towards Nitschke, just drives it forward. Macaulay Glover at the back of the pack just outworks his opponent and drives it forward. Great work using his top side. Kicks out in front of Pickett, who gets it late, and he's been hanging on. His opponent was hanging on to him before he even touched the ball, I believe. Oh, no,
6: it's going Eastern Air's way.
7: Going the other way. Yep. Umpire saw something that no one else did. As Eastern Air go to bring it wide, and he turns it straight over to That's Xavier Watson there pushing back, just in that hole again.
6: Yeah, there's just been too many of those, hasn't there?
7: Yeah.
6: Plays on with the handball to his teammate, who drives it into the full forward line.
7: Macaulay Glover goes deep, looking for his lock teammate in Aaron Beard, and straight over his head, that wind just carried it. So it would have been a great kick into it, but unfortunately that wind just got a hold of it. And now it's going to be, if you're Eastern Air, you'd nearly be better off just trying to use a corridor now and trying something, because there's no point just keeping it going down the line, as he's done here. It's going to go over the pack and trickle out for a boundary throw-in right on the 50-metre line.
6: And bringing it to this side of the ground, you know where it's going to go. It's not marked by great Flinders. It's going to go over the boundary line. So and it just takes more time off the clock.
7: Yeah.
6: So, well, he paid a free kick there, though, in the end to Eastern Air. So Eastern Air got it on the defensive 50-metre arc. On the boundary line.
7: I like that. He's had a crack at the middle at least, but Macaulay Glover with another intercept possession. Macaulay's had a great game so far. Just moved himself back into the midfield as he drives it deep, looking for his teammate in Beer. That's gone right over the top, but just sat on its end as the ball trickles through for a point. Barely gave that anything. If he actually kicked through it, I reckon it would have sailed through goalpost height.
6: And I reckon Josiah was very unlucky not to get a free kick there. The Eastern Air guy never even looked at the ball, just shoved him out the way.
7: Yeah, it was. As Eastern Air bring it out through, Jake Sevier, ball in the deck. Great Flinders have numbers here if they can just get the handball out. But Eastern Air work a little bit harder, and it is Angus Dunn on the bottom of the pack. Ball just gets kicked out and marking at the back of the pack there for Eastern Air. Jake Bamman in the back pocket. Just read it well.
6: They're going to try and switch, which is a good thing to do, because they've been stuck in that pocket for too long.
7: Yep. This is what they need to do probably a little bit earlier. Out to Hank Burton, who flicks it wide now. And driving out of the back lines, it is Bobby Bruce. Goes forward, finds Riley Evans on the half-back flank
6: now,
7: for Eastern Air.
6: And they need to hit this next kick.
7: Look at Great Flinders get their numbers back, though. It's another bit of a jumper clash when you look at these.
6: When they're over that side of this, they've managed to get it out in front of the RSL club over on the wing area. So he goes inside to a teammate there, Eastern Air, who's it's Shannon Jenner.
7: Yep. Now, good to see Doz back, back playing for Cleve after a while away from town. And just as we say that, he turns the ball over.
6: That's just what they've done. Unfortunately, they worked it really well, patiently, until that wing position, and now they've given it back to Great Flinders.
7: Yep. Coming through the middle of the ground now, Connor Madden, another new player to Great Flinders with a bit of a grubber inside 50 to no one in particular. Ball hits a deck. Rosalia jumps on, and Eastern Air players jump on him. Umpire will ball the ball up 50 metres out directly in front of Great Flinders' goal.
6: They've just got to try and retain that ball when they go forward and just work it into the breeze.
7: Ball gets tapped in his face. What's he done there? Just missed it. He's so close to just tearing a game apart, isn't he? Ball just gets hit into his face, and I think he's so fast. He's got more time than he actually thinks.
6: Yeah, well, he roved it beautifully off the pack there and just packed his pace in and took off, and then he probably could have steadied a little bit more, and unfortunately he pushed it wide for a point, young Josiah Cook.
7: Yeah, great to see the young fella out and having an impact on this game. They kick out, and Macaulay Glover once again with another intercept possession. I feel like I just keep repeating myself there as he drives it deep. That's gone 50 metres at least, gone straight over the top here. Cretton and roves it right at the back of the pack, gets his handball away, looking for Byron Pickett now. Byron Pickett handballs back, looking for Polkinghorne again, and that's never in doubt.
6: That left foot around his body again.
7: Yeah, that Western United connection. I've obviously played plenty of footy together last year. Not sure if Byron was handballing much last year when he was kicking bags of 20, though, Darren.
6: No. I think he sort of thought about it. He thought, that guy's in a better position. And that's another Nutrien Ag Services Play of the Day contender. Nutrien Ag Cleve here to help assist farmers in every step of the way.
7: Yeah, one thing Eastern Air need to do is he's holding his space really well, Cruz, and he's just that release handball all the time. And we've seen him drive it inside 50, and he's actually kicked 3 goals for this half alone from a wing, Cruz.
6: Yeah, I think he's probably a very strong contender for that $50 meat voucher from Lincoln Meat Services.
7: Yeah, absolutely. Cruz Polkinghorne there. And umpire Newman is going to throw the ball up. Smith in the middle up against, I think that's Milburn. No one wins that tap. Just stacks on in the middle. Ball gets handballed out the back now and finds Ethan Kwiatkowski, who just jams it on his boot. Goes straight over the top, finds Declan Smith, who will drive it deep inside 50. That's a good kick. And Joe Walker right over the top. Could have been a bit of marking interference, but umpire says play on. Ball goes down towards Great Flinders' centre half forward position. Wrapped up well there at the bottom of the pack was Hank Burton. And it's going to be a ball up here in about centre half forward position for Great Flinders.
6: And again, Great Flinders using the breeze really well. When they get the ball on the defensive 50, they're just going long and they've got a much more open forward line.
7: They do. Ball comes out now and at the back of the pack there on his right boot, it was Cooper Puckridge. Goes forward now and he finds Stephen Crittenden. His brother Michael is free, but I think Spoggy's saying, "No, I've got this covered, mate."
6: So he's going to cook. We had a lot of shots from this 50-metre line, but again, he's more in front, probably on a slight angle.
7: He's a big kick. I'd back him in from here, I reckon. He'll probably make me look silly here, but I'm going to back Spoggy to kick it from.
6: Just how he just allows for the breeze. Meters.
7: Hit the bottom of the bowl, didn't he?
6: Yep.
7: Oh. Bit of volleyball action volleyball there as he spiked the ball over the boundary line.
6: Yeah,
7: is it called a set? I think they call it in volleyball, don't
6: they? Yeah, I think it was a set, yeah. So the Eastern Air guy was taking no chances there and then put it over the top. So now on the Curtis's scoreboard, it's 1-5-11 to Eastern Air and 7-5 to Great Flinders. He's standing in the
7: right in the way for us, isn't he? Eastern Air come back through the corridor. They look so much more dangerous now that they're actually trying to use that corridor rather than go long down the line,
6: Which is the right thing to do. It's just the execution. They get it up to the wing again and this is where they let down this next kick.
7: Yep. Hank Burton goes inside 50 and it's read really well. It's like you called it, Darren. It's like you know what you're talking
6: straight
7: about.
6: Straight to the Great Flinders defender.
7: Yep. Isaac Grimmer, plenty of time there, goes inside 50. I mean, three Great Flinders players could have raffled it off there, but it's Michael Cretton and got it right in the middle of the ground. Michael Crittenden really standing up here in this game. This goes short and finds his brother in Stephen Crittenden. Unfortunately, Matt's not playing, otherwise we'd probably be kicking Matt right now. As Isaac Grimmer, who started the play from the back lines, has he kicked that?
6: He kicked it.
7: I reckon right there. He did it on the Saturday. But that's a contender for the Intersport Port Lincoln Goal of the Day, Intersport Open All Mortlock Long Weekend. We gave him the Goal of the Day on the Saturday. Surely we couldn't do it on the Monday too, could we?
6: I think he gets two there. I think he gets the Player of the Day. That's another Nutrien Ag Cleve Services Player of the Day contender.
7: Started with the ball on the half-back flank, and then two kicks later, he's getting the handball on the across half forward and kick from 55.
6: Yeah, fantastic. He could even get the trifecta. He's probably in the running for player of the day, best on ground as well.
7: Yeah, it's just good to see, obviously, someone who's had a lot of injury issues, not only here but in Port Lincoln, just getting a free run at it. And that's what we want to see is the best players on the Eyre Peninsula playing the Mortlock Shield, putting their hand up for it and giving us a bit of a spectacle.
6: Now, we're in the dying minutes here on the Curtis's scoreboard.

0: 11, sorry. 11,
1: yes. Yeah, as Polkinghorne drives it inside 50. But Pickett picks it up well at his feet. Really well for the big fella. Handball's out to Crenton. And just, it's like he knew where his brother was without even having to look up there, was it? And he goes right over the top there, and he finds, I think that's Puckridge, 25 out from goal. See, I think on the Ampol Hallett Place time clock, it's 20 minutes gone. Time for another curry, I reckon, down there, Darren. But one thing, I think it's been six goals this quarter, so we might be going for a little while yet, I think.
0: Yeah, yeah. And again, it was just good ball use by the great Flinders players. Each time they got an opportunity, they stopped and they thought about their next opportunity, and they just managed to hit the player's lace out. Is that win going to bring it back?
1: It does, beautifully. Cooper Puckridge, four. I reckon that's his second four today. That'll bring Great Flinders now to 9-7-61 to Eastern Air, 1-4-10. That percentage come into play. Lincoln City are going to have to win their next game now. Obviously, Great Flinders with another big win earlier in the day.
0: Yeah, yeah, exactly. So that's, and they may possibly have a few more minutes to get another one on the board. The way they're playing and dominating now is they're every chance to increase that percentage before the siren goes.
1: If I'm Craig Curtis now, I'm making my way into the Lincoln District's trainer's rooms and making sure they're all right and see if we can slip a Guernsey, maybe a Lincoln District's Guernsey on Macaulay Glover or one of the Crettonans.
0: Yeah, that's right. One thing with this... with this breeze, though, is we haven't seen too many contenders for the City Motors market today. City Motors ended the financial year sale on now, but there's still been a good spectacle.
1: It definitely has been, and I think we'll see one in the last one. It might not be the cleanest game, but I think there'll be some tough marks, maybe running back with the flight. We'll see. Levi McDonald did a couple of them on Saturday. Put his head where I wouldn't put my foot, Darren. Umpire said that's going to be a too high free kick, and it's going to be Aaron Beard in the centre of the ground for Great Flinders. Just kicks it forward. That looks like a great kick again. Oh, probably should have taken that in the hands, should Colbert. Goes out wide now looking for Green. For Polkinghorne, that's Polkinghorne again, actually, as he goes inside 15 just to the right-hand side. One of those ones that, if you put the hands out, would have went straight to him.
0: Yeah, but, and Ree Miller, because he took it on the chest, Ree Miller managed to get the fist in there and just spoil him at the last moment.
1: Yeah, but I reckon that should be Ree Martin, not Ree Miller, I reckon. I know Ree.
0: Okay. I'm just going, what's
1: the name? I know. I'm looking at a few of these names, and it's spelled a little bit differently. Anyways, however, we'll play on as Eastern Air will look to bring it back. I don't think they'll be going short after what we've seen early in the quarter. Goes out wide instead, looking for Hank Burton, usually a pretty reliable target. Does well. Finds Willow Cook. Goes inside looking for Bruce. Back outside now looking for Hank Burton. Bit of a run and carry off half back. It's what they've needed to do the whole game.
0: Oh, one last chance here for Eastern Air to hide some pride and get a score on the board.
1: Yep, Bruce goes back inside to Hartwig. Hartwig will get this ball again. And he's got Adam Manane right on his hammer, but he just settles. Goes out wide to the top side again. Finds... that's big Rig out the back, 1-on-1 in the square. That's nearly, there it was. It was nearly one of the marks of the day as Glover clears the 50, goes out wide in front of Cook now. Cook just needs to grab it. It was Brad Jacob at the bottom of the pack. Handball's back over the top for Cook. Just needs to grab his hand instead of playing for the free there. That's Jacob. Jams it forward looking for Crettenden. Crettenden picks it up well at his feet. Here we go, back to Cook. He's got Bradley Jacob on his right. If he can handball, he decides to go instead. He sees the goals this time. What's he done? Is that the wind going to bring it back? Needed Neely Shepherd that one through. He could have kept running.
0: Yeah, he could have. And so come off the hands and hit the post. Good go by the fella. He definitely wanted Josiah definitely wanted a goal, didn't he?
1: He did. You could see it right there as Eastern Air go to bring the ball back. And that was just touched by Declan Smith as Aaron Beard has a bit of a laugh with his opposing ruckman.
0: So it's just outside the defensive 50 for Eastern Air.
1: Tap one down there by Smith. Ball on the bottom of the pack, and umpire says, I'll have it now. 55 out on a 45-degree angle from Great Flinders goals. Smith and Beard go up against each other here again. Tap one by no one at the back as Nitschke just jams it onto the boot. Willie Cook dives for it, but it lands just before he can get his hands under it, and he's wrapped up immediately. He was there by Macaulay Glover. Umpire throws the ball up again there. Tap one down by Beard, wrapped up immediately by Ethan Kwiatkowski there.
0: We're well into time on here, but of course, with so many goals kicked by Great Flinders, we probably have a bit more to go yet.
1: Yep, Eastern Air just unfortunately here, just looking a little bit sore. Good handball by Cooper Llewellyn, finds Willow Cook out to Ashton Hartwick, just with a bit of a grubber. Umpire says play on.
0: Play it.
1: It was fun.

0: Jeez, I've seen less paid.
1: Yeah, me too. Good on Willie Cook actually being able to wrap up Cooper Llewellyn, because he's one of the hardest people to tackle in Great Flinders too, in Eastern Air football.
0: So Adam Manane tackled there, and the umpire has it back again and balls it up right here in front of the grandstand in front of us.
1: Umpire Sammy Newman throws the ball up. Ball is fisted down there. It was by Beard. Ashton Hartwig with plenty of time in front of him finds Willie Cook on the wing right in front of us in front of Isaac Grimmer. Had his moments, Willie Cook, but he's just one of those nearly players, a little bit like Jai Cook, hasn't he, today?
0: Yeah.
1: That's a good kick inside. Dangerous, but that's what how Eastern Air need to play. A kick by Great Flinders, not 15. Play on as the ball gets fisted inside 50. That ball's just going to trickle over the boundary line. We might have just seen an inside 50 for Eastern Air.
0: I think that's about the only one we've seen for the half. And it's about the 25-minute mark of the scoreboard on the 25-minute mark on the time clock here for Ampol Haller Place. And there's a siren.
1: Yes, a massive win by Great Flinders here at the 2026 Bendigo Bank Mortlock Shield. 9 goals, 9, 63 to Eastern Air. 1 goal, 4, 10. Wow,
0: that would be 1 goal, 5, actually. 1 goal, 5, 11.
1: I think they did miss one. And unfortunately, Eastern Air this year with a few big injuries to their key players, but also 3 losses under a goal for them up until this one. So they've had an unlucky carnival.
0: Yeah, and Great Flinders, you know, all credit to them. They just played the better football of the second half, and they used the breeze well. They looked for their teammates in a better position, and when they executed better. And, you know, if it wasn't for that breeze, they probably could have kicked 2 or 3 more goals.
1: Yeah, that's it. As Lincoln Districts and Lincoln City just coming out for a little jog before they do the main warm-up here. And if I'm Great Flinders, I'm going straight out to those Lincoln District boys and really, really hyping them up.
0: So this is what it comes down to now.
1: Yeah, absolutely. So how I see it right now, Daz, Lincoln City win, that's it. They win the 2026 Mortlock Shield. Lincoln Districts win, Great Flinders are going to take home the Shield just because they've had 2 absolutely massive wins, and Lincoln City's wins, and even Lincoln City's win over Great Flinders was only by 7 points.
0: And they've got a bit of reputation for grabbing at the last minute, haven't they?
1: They have, yes. And it's one of those things, they've done it in the past, and the Lincoln Districts have actually done this to Lincoln City a couple of times before. Once when Lincoln Districts, the only game they won for the whole carnival was beating Lincoln City on the last day.
0: There you go. All right, we'll be back with the action right here from Centenary Oval for Mortlock Monday after this ad break.
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0: And welcome back to Centenary over here for Mortlock Monday. We're just waiting for the final game of the carnival. We've got Lincoln Districts out on the ground warming up. Lincoln City have just gone back in. We've just seen Great Flinders have a fairly comfortable win over Eastern Air, and that puts them in the box seat. If Districts get over the top of Lincoln City, then it's a Great Flinders shield. If Lincoln City win, then it's their shield.
1: It's all to play for. It's what you want for the last game of Mortlock, isn't it, Darren? You don't want to be coming into this one with the carnival already done, and you know they're just going through the motions. Lincoln City will know that, and they're desperate to win. They're obviously previous winners as well. 2 years ago, Lincoln Districts would love nothing more than to spoil Lincoln City's party at the same time.
0: Yeah, that's right. So you know, it's really going to come down to this, and the weather conditions have pretty well been the same, so they've been out and played today. They know what the conditions are. The oval's held up really, really well. That breeze has pretty well stayed the same as it is. It's about a 3-goal breeze, although Great Flinders threw different in that last
1: 8-goal breeze, maybe?
0: 8-goal breeze, yeah. But it was more the system they played with that allowed them to kick those goals. And I think the injuries and fatigue caught up with Eastern Air in the end, and they just couldn't go with the Great Flinders side. So it's going to be interesting, hey, who wins the toss and how the side that kicks into the breeze, if they manage to get it down there and then get a goal or two, because that's proven vital. If you can't score into the breeze, especially if you're going to take advantage of the breeze in the second half, depending on who wins the toss. So, you know, it might even decide the game who wins the toss.
1: Oh, it could. Yeah, it 100% could. So if you're Lincoln Districts, one thing I'd love to see, and we saw this a little bit on the Saturday when that side was kicking with the breeze, Kai Miller would start on a wing, and then as soon as the ball would get thrown up, he would sprint back to the back lines and sit out in front of the full forward, and then they'd work it up, and all of a sudden Kai's on his own in 50 metres of space on the wing.
0: Yeah.
1: So it's one thing. I think Kai Miller's, he'll be crucial for them, and Kengo Bilney running that ball into the breeze. We see him do it time and time again. Lincoln City's strength is their structure. They play like a team that play together every week, and we've said that all year. Yoey, Stokesy, Matty Goodwin, obviously very experienced coach and Mortlock player himself.
0: Mm-hmm. Yeah.
1: He's a great coach, and I know he's had these boys together. They've got their own Snapchat group, apparently, this Lincoln City team. That's right. How close they are. So
0: that's one thing I did notice at the halftime huddle with the previous the game we watched before, that when we first come onto the broadcast, that they seem to be a very tight bunch, considering they're from three different clubs.
1: You wouldn't know it.
0: You wouldn't know it. And the way they are encouraging each other, and they do sound like, seem and appear like a very tight bunch. It'll be interesting to see how the district side also on together and work as a team.
1: Districts are that's the unknown. Obviously, they got such a strong core in there with Marble Range, but then you've got the ability to break lines with the Mallee Park players and a few of the Boston players as well. Like coming through this game here, Lincoln City, you always had an all right carnival, probably not his most dominant carnival that we've seen, but it's been like the likes of Jacob Collins and Billy Hay, because when the game's been on the line, those smooth movers come in and that class just rises to that next level.
9: So who lines up on Yowie?
1: For Lincoln City, that's going to be a tricky one. They've got so many. You'd assume maybe one of the Charltons who actually probably played that role in him every week,
9: yeah,
1: or every time they match up down here.
9: Yeah. Well, that's what I was thinking. That's what I was alluding to. That, you know, obviously it's well documented the fierce rivalry between South and Marble Range over the last 3 years, and so they know each other well, the Marble Range boys and the Lincoln South boys. Of course, they're representing their district teams this time, but. You know, they're competitors, and it will mean just as much either way.
1: That rivalry you mentioned between Lincoln South and Marble Range, it's somehow carried over into Great Flinders, because obviously there's a few Lincoln South guys now playing for Ramblers up there, coached by Zane Montgomery, the Maddens, and in Marble Range were not there for a trial game. And from all reports, it wasn't much of a trial game. There was bodies flying left, right and centre, and in the end they said, you guys just come off, and then we'll run out the rest of this game, and hopefully everyone can play round one.
9: Yeah. So, we'll look forward to this, and we hope it's played in the right spirit, play it hard, but play it fair. And just looking at the size of both sides, they both sort of got plenty of big-bodied players. They've got a few of the smaller runners, but they all look like both sides look like they've got plenty of strength, plenty of pace. And, and as we know, plenty of football now.
1: Oh, absolutely. And this one here, I think Lincoln Districts, we've seen it before, when they get a roll on, they're a hard team to stop. And Lincoln City, their structure, I think they're going to try and stop that and stop them using the corridor.
9: Right, yeah. And it'll be interesting to see the use of the ball on the far wing as well. We've seen that it gets trapped on this grandstand side. It's basically going to go out of bounds, or if you have a shot for goal, you're not going to get it because there's a dead pocket because of the way the breeze is slightly into the corner of the pocket heading towards the high school. So I know that Great Flinders in that first half of the last game, they did go out on the far wing and move the ball forward very carefully and clinically. So it'll be interesting to see who is going into the breeze. I know I keep talking about the breeze, but I really think that's just the way the teams use the breeze or work against the breeze is going to be vital.
1: Smart football is what's going to win this game. And so often when you do have a breeze, you just want to put it on the boot, kick it far, get it deep inside 50. What Great Flinders did well is they hit that 45 in the centre of the ground. Then all of a sudden, it's not just one pocket that your forwards can lead to. They can go either side or they can come straight at you. And obviously, if you take that mark 30 metres out directly in front, that's your quickest home to go.
9: Yeah, no, that's right. And then, you know, unfortunately, the wheels fell off for Eastern Air in the end, and Great Flinders just had more system working into the forward line in the end, and Eastern Air were on their last legs, and
1: they were just waiting for that siren to go at the end of the day.
9: Yeah, and considering there were so many goals, it went for about 7 or 8 minutes longer.
1: Yeah.
9: So the last thing Eastern Air needed, the game was gone for them, but they had to stay out there and battle it out, which they did. They did the best they could. But
1: I'm just looking out at Lincoln City now and watching their warm up, and they didn't look like they played a game at all yet. Lincoln District's a little bit slower, but Lincoln City are running around out there right now like it's their first game of the Mortlock Shield Carnival. Does?
9: Yeah, well, that's a good point. This is the last game of the carnival that started on Saturday. So, you know, who's feeling it? Who's got some run in their legs? Who's recovered the best? It's going to be really interesting. There's so many ways this could go. And, of course, as we said, it's either going to be Lincoln City or Great Flinders are going to hold that shield up at the end.
1: Now, just before we get into this game as well, better players from the last game. I thought the Cretinans, 1 and 2, Xavier Watson burst out of the blocks, and then once the game was won, just sort of sat across half back and the ball didn't really get up there much. Macaulay Glover, I thought, had another good game intercepting off half back in the wing. Isaac Grimmer, we saw that amazing running goal.
9: Yeah, that was probably the play of the day for Isaac, that New Tuneag Services play of the day by Isaac, defending off the halfback flank, then going forward, and then getting the ball received off the half forward line and putting it through the centre.
1: And Cruz Polkinghorne, was it three last quarter or last half goals from the wing? Just that lethal left foot. As soon as he put it onto his left, he just knew it was going through straight away. He didn't even have to look at the goal umpire. So they were my better players. I mean, Easton Air, probably few and far between. Cooper Llewellyn in the middle. Ashton Hartwick, Aaron Nitschke.
9: Yeah,
1: as
9: they battled
1: well.
9: Hard.
1: And Hank Burton at centre-half back, I thought was fair, considering how much ball was actually entering that Great Flinders forward line.
9: Yeah, you didn't want to be an Easton Air backman, did you?
1: No, you get a sunburnt roof of your mouth, I think, from watching the ball go straight through the goals all the time.
9: Yeah. So both teams are still warming up. Lincoln District's down the change room ends in front of the time clock there.
1: We've got a full grandstand here too, does.
9: We have it.
1: It definitely feels like a grand final.
9: I think the all the other teams, of course, have played their game, so now they're all hit the showers and they've come up. They've got their meat pie, they've got their drink of preference, and they're settling in to see what happens in a game that is just going to be. I'm just really looking forward to it. It's just going to be such an exciting game.
1: Can't wait to see the Great Flinders boys go and perch themselves right behind the goals there. And if Yowie's up there, and if he runs into an open goal, I reckon he'll give him a bit of a mouthful too. Obviously, Great Flinders player up there too.
9: That's right. Yeah. So yeah, there's plenty of history between the teams and between each club. Not just the club history, but there's the inter-club history as well.
1: Yeah, it's good to see, and there's a lot of Lincoln District players that have played for Lincoln City and vice versa as well. We're actually talking about this on the sports show that we think Kingsley Bilney has played for four leagues up here. He's played for Great Flinders. Yep. He played for Far West when that was still going in the Mortlock Shield. Played for Lincoln City when he was representing Lincoln South, and now obviously playing for Boston's, and he played for Mallee Park before. For Lincoln District. So that's got to be a record of some sort, I reckon, playing for the most clubs at the Mortlock Shield.
9: Yeah, for sure.
1: Now, it looks like, with how it stands, that Lincoln City will be kicking with the breeze unless Yowie's decide to play fullback. I don't think that's very likely.
9: Well picked. I missed the...
1: Actually.
9: Getting the toss, so...
1: I like this, though. Kai Miller's gone straight to the wing, and he's standing Levi McDonald, so that'll be a match-up to watch. Levi was brilliant on the Saturday and very tough and hard at the footy, as he always is. In the middle now, for Lincoln City, it looks like we've got Brown, Jacob Collins in there, and Ben Jarvis. So they've gone with the big dogs, and young Lucas Blight rocking here against Will Charlton. Will Simons. Also in there for them, they've got, I'm just trying to see, Kingsley Bilney Jr., Josh Slade, and can't see that last one. But it's going to be on for young and old here, Daz. That's a young fella holding the ball up. Looks like he could have been playing yesterday in the North Cup, though.
9: That's right, yeah. No, good on him. Good on him for being out there and having a go.
1: Exactly. That's a big throw up and tap one down by no one Lincoln District. Shark the ball at the bottom. As Simons goes to handball, intercepted well by Brown. McDonald with time in the centre of the ground just keeps it low as he drives it inside forward 50. Caught at the back, and that's Rhodes well there by Murray Waite. Lincoln District's looked to clear through Charlton, kicks it over across and finds Crawford, just sockers it around in front of him as Yowie just keeps tapping the ball in front of him. It looks like the matchup there, can't quite get it right now as the ball goes deep inside 50 again, picked up well by Charlton as Davies just jams it into his boot. Simons picks the ball up and goes out wide. The ball trickles out, and that'll be a boundary throw in right on Lincoln City's half forward line.
9: Yeah, and they've got it out on that far side, so if they've got a chance to get it forward, they're on the right side of the ground to try and be methodical and get it forward.
1: Good throw in by the boundary umpire. Everything to play for. It feels to be a little bit like a grand final here. Lincoln City at the back through. Jarvis just gets thrown out, and the umpire says, throw it in again.
9: It's the beginnings are just what you'd expect, very tight, very, very tough, and nobody really wants to give an inch. It's quite cluttered at the moment, so we'll see if they can get that ball free.
1: Yep, as ball gets thrown in there again, Blight and Simons, ball trickles out the back, just gets pushed forward by Jarvis, but sitting in front is that Davies on Wagner, just gets a handball out. Lincoln District with time. Unlucky, though, as they just go to boot it forward. And for Lincoln City then, that was Tyson Pratt. He had a good day on the Saturday. And pushing back there now, say Kai Miller did exactly what we thought he'd do. Start on the wing, and he's just sitting himself back in back there in front of Yowie. Goes short there and finds Jai Martin. Jai Martin's had a good year for Mallee Park here in the Port Lincoln Football League. Jai Martin goes long down the line. Simons flies high. Wilkins at the back. Plenty of time, but just drives it high, deep inside 50. numbers at the ball. Only one person jumps up. Lincoln City just keep knocking it forward, pushing it forward at every opportunity. Ball goes over the top. Steve Poole goes out wide, finding Levi McDonald. Just gets wrapped up. Umpire says, throw it in.
9: Yeah, lucky like it caught hold of the ball there. It was good pressure. Again, that ball just bounced the wrong way for him. If it bounced the right way, he was off to the races and could have scored.
1: Looks like Lincoln City, they're not playing as clean as what they had previously. They're just a few inside forward 50 entries. They're just bombing it up higher, which is one thing you don't want to do. And will that be a kick in for Lincoln City? Yes, it will.
9: Yeah, Will Simons took it out the ruck and handballed and it went straight over the boundary line. So it's the last touch.
1: Yeah, a few early mistakes for Simons. Just needs to be a little bit cleaner as Brown has it on the boundary. Saturday, Best on Ground Lincoln Meat Services Award. Had a brilliant Saturday. Just doesn't look like, you know, you look at him and he's not overly big, but he just works himself to every single contest.
9: And of course, the ground they the Lincoln South boys train on, so he should know that pocket well.
1: He should.
9: Comes in. He puts it out of the breeze.
1: Lands right in the middle of the square. Jarvis flies high. Numbers at the bottom of the pack. And umpire will ball it up right in the goal square here for Lincoln City. A little bit of a push and shove going on here, Daz. I love it.
9: Yep. Districts will want to get this through the points. Simons does exactly that and gets through. And that's the first score of the game. So we have Lincoln City 1 point to Lincoln.
1: Oh, Will Charlton goes to go through and gets absolutely clocked by the goal umpire with the flag.
9: Oh, no.
1: Send him off.
9: Now Charlton brings it out to this far side.
1: Oh, it's a dangerous kick.
9: As we said in the preamble, that's just side. If you're going to do that, you're going to have to kick it further infield because the wind's just going to get hold of it.
1: Yeah, and it's a hard kick. You'd be better off trying to hit the forward 50 here and bring it inside, because even if you mark it from there, it's going to be a hard kick for goal. As Yowie gives his Lincoln South teammate in Levi McDonald a bit of a spray, saying, kick it up higher, let me sit on someone's head.
9: Thomas Davis there, intercepting. Yep.
1: Tom, good to see Tom Davis out here playing. Went up and played a bit of footy for Nigelana last year as he sends it out wide, and that's a strong mark there by Lucas Blight, but umpire says it was touched.
9: Oh, yeah, but you normally pay those. I think Simmons might have got his fingertips to it, but you normally pay those. But never mind, the umpire's doing a good job. It's not hard. It's easier from here.
1: Yep. Ball comes out to Oscar Peltz. He just belts it deep inside forward 50. Good spoil at the back of the pack. It was there by Jai Martin. Ball trickling out of bounds. What's the umpire say? It was out of bounds. I wasn't sure if it came off his foot there, but boundary umpire, good decision there. Young fella is going to throw it in.
9: Yeah, some good of the decisions we've seen this year, the ball can just accidentally land on your foot and all of a sudden it's out on the floor.
1: You can handball it into someone's foot if you want.
9: Yeah, districts are doing well to hold them, but the ball's been down here, though, a lot in the city forward line.
1: Lincoln districts with numbers around the ground. Charlton comes just sprinting out of the back lines, kicks it up higher, looking for a flyer. Ball's on the ground. Lincoln districts have numbers everywhere they go. Corey Stapleton goes short, turns it over straight away. Lincoln districts were out if he hit that target. Good turnover there for Lincoln City as they drive the ball along. They're looking for Tyson Collins. Will's back inside looking for Brown. He misses his target. And at the back there, it was Cooper Miller for districts. Oh, I reckon Billy Havick, that would be his 15th too high this footy carnival. He works that well.
9: He's got the Manos neck. He comes out here onto the Fata Yowie. Picks it up nicely, gives it to McDonald. Oh. McDonald puts it inside 50, but it's going to go close to the boundary line again. Again, that breeze gets hold of it.
1: Yeah, Murray Waite there just wraps it up, gets the handball out over the top and finds Jalen Cox, kicks it forward. But Levi McDonald, who's had a great start to this game, just right spot, right time.
9: Everyone seemed to stand still when that ball landed there in that pocket. Yeah. He goes out to Yowie just gets it just inside the probably 10 metres inside the 50-metre mark, right on the boundary.
1: Yeah, and I like how Kai Miller stood the mark here, which means he's not going to be able to keep it low. Yeah. He's going to have to put it up in the air a little bit more. Yowie knows it. I don't think he can kick it. He's 40 metres out, right on the boundary. It would take a very good kick, Daz.
9: You think he'd be aiming for the top of the goal square here, try and get a mark or get a ground ball get.
1: You want to sell some candy? It's giving it a fair ride here. Fades late.
9: Yeah.
1: That's a great effort by Yowie.
9: Good effort. It was. It was going there and again, but we just seen that breeze get hold of it and just took it off to the right. And that's another point to Lincoln City. So it's now two points to Lincoln City and no score to Lincoln Districts.
1: Yeah, and now in the Ampol Hallett Place time clock. 7 minutes gone in the first quarter here. Time for a curry, I reckon, tonight to get down there. I'm feeling like I need one right now as Lincoln Districts clear the back 50. They're moving it very well. They look like the better side so far. They're just controlling the footy as they go inside now, looking for Simons. Simons goes inside and misses everyone. No one's really pretty. No one can pick the ball up. Cooper Miller picks the ball up, goes out wide there, looking for and finding Miller. Just drives it in deep.
9: Slade driven in deep. Here's their chance. Contest there, about 40 metres out from Lincoln District's goal, but Lincoln City defend.
1: Murray Waite, again, he's reading this like a book. I think that's his third or fourth intercept mark already. Just playing that kick behind the play, starting the middle, and playing a real sentiments game. And I think if you told Lincoln Districts seven or eight minutes in, there's no goals against, they would have taken this.
9: They have, and Will Charlton's got it out on the far wing. Again, they're being methodical.
1: Yep.
9: Yep. And here's the target there to his teammate, just there in front of the RSL club. Yep.
1: Just as I look up, a lot of great Flinders here, a lot of Maroon jumpers come up on the hill, and I think Lincoln District just gained about 30 more supporters in the crowd, Darren.
9: and they've done well. They've had the ball down on the City have had the ball down in their forward line for quite an extended period of time, and now it's District's chance to get it forward. They got it into the centre-half forward region, but a good defending mark there by Lincoln City.
1: Yeah, it was. Ian Jericho does that time and time again. He goes out wide looking for Brown. That's a brilliant kick too. You nearly got to play someone like a James Sicily role on Jericho as he goes forward now and finds Steve Paul. That should be play on.
9: He's out of bounds.
1: That was out of bounds, BT. The umpire really missed one there.
9: He played on. He ran out of bounds. He was well out of bounds, but in the end, Yoey's marked it in the forward pocket. And here's another contender for our goal of the day, Intersport goal of the day.
1: He kicked one from here in the first game, didn't he? That little one-step banana. What's he done here? How can he kick that too?
9: Yep, he has. Yeah, very fortunate there, but you take what you get.
1: Yes. Unfortunately here, the a few people here on the sidelines, not very happy. But however, you still just got to keep playing the footy.
9: And once he got the opportunity, he had to be good enough to kick it, and he was. And so that's the first goal of the last game here at Mortlock Monday. So Lincoln City now 1-2-8 to Lincoln District's no score at roughly about the 10-minute mark of the first quarter on the Ampol Hallett Place time clock. And definitely going to be time for a curry when we leave today.
1: Yeah, I'll be getting a couple of them. He just looks so comfortable with them, doesn't he, with those check sides. It's something that... Doing that twice in a day without missing, it's not just by a fluke. I mean, do it once, yeah, it's a fluke, but that was just...
9: And he gave the previous one a crack too.
1: Yes.
9: Simons wins that out the centre, but City sweep on it.
1: Yep, Brown in the centre of the ground and umpire James Pedler, whose brother George was inducted into the Mortlock Shield as a life member. A few of them... have been given. Good to see James rolling around here, former player. Ball goes over the head of Charlton as Lincoln City sweep on the ball at centre-half forward. At the back, it's Brown. Good turn out of trouble. Finds Wilkins at the back. Goes deep inside forward to Yo in a one-on-one. Good work there by Davies getting front position. Is that Slade back there? Oh, no, sorry. That back there, I've got the wrong page, is Murray White holding him. Yep, Davies jumps on the ball. Umpire says, I'll have it here. On the forward flank position. He's grabbing his face there. Is Murray Waite. He's caught one of the chops.
9: Yeah, he's just got a bit one on the chops, but he's all good.
1: That's what you like to see. Very much like a finals feel as Simon's winning a lot of the taps here. Kai Miller just taps it out of bounds. But Lincoln District just need to start moving it forward a little bit. And Ben Jarvis, I'm just looking down here now, set up perfectly behind the play. So yeah, watch for an intercepting mark if Lincoln Districts do get the clearance.
9: They're going to have to navigate around there. Simons is doing well winning the taps, but they're not willing to... Oh, well. He also won that free kick. He was shoved fairly squarely in the back there.
1: If I'm Lincoln Districts, I'm running past him for a handball right now.
9: But they're going to come to this side again.
1: That's why.
9: This is a terrible kick, but his teammate managed to get it.
1: Yep. Oh. Yeah, got one around the head there.
9: Yeah,
1: that's good work.
9: Stapleton.
1: Yep, he's had a good start too, Stapleton. Been nice and calm under pressure.
9: Yeah. So now it's going to come to down the way they use the ball as they come across the half-back line up to the wing area right in front of the grandstand here.
1: Looks like a smooth player, Stapleton. Like Tennessee whiskey, I'd say. Ball comes out over the top to Murray Waite. Just jams it onto his left and looks at the centre of the ground. Jarvis in position 1A, but flyers everywhere. It is Blight at the back, moves it forward, and Brown, right place, right time. He's got plays. He's going to look to try and come in board, and that's what he does. Finds Billy Habick right on centre-half forward here for Lincoln City.
9: This contest on the wing. All the district players contested, and no one stayed down except City.
1: That's the thing.
9: That's why they won the ball.
1: Kicks it on Yoey's head, and unfortunately there for Davies, just went ball watching and completely missed the spoil.
9: Yep, he, yeah, the breeze just carried to that little bit further, and Yoey just stood his ground. Davis had an opportunity to spoil it, but he actually ran under the ball in front of Yoey, and Yoey just took the easiest of overhead grubs.
1: Smart work there by Brown. He could have found a man in the pocket, but he held it and he went back inside and just made it so much easier for Lincoln City to score here.
9: Yeah, Yoey, 25 I thought he was going to go to the pocket, and he didn't. He caught it back inside.
1: Yep, straight through the middle by the looks of that. For Yoey, so that's Yoey's second of the day. Lincoln City move two. 2 goals, 2-14 to Lincoln Districts, yet to score on the Curtis scoreboard, thanks to Curtis, Tummy Bay, Cummins and Woodner.
9: And it's about the 12-minute mark on the Ampol Hallett Place time clock. So there's still plenty of time for districts to respond here and maybe get one against the breeze, which I think, to give themselves a chance, they're going to have to do that. They're going to have to get one on the board at least.
1: What would you say would be a par score at quarter time for districts to give them a chance to be able to storm back in the last half with this breeze?
9: You probably only want to give City, chance at one more goal max, but you want to get one yourself. You want to hold it where it is.
1: Yeah. I think we'll see Ben Jarvis play centre half back in the last half and just try and hold things up.
9: And what a great tool to have.
1: Yeah. Someone who could, whichever way the wind's going, you put him up that end of the field as Brown gets dived on in the middle of the ground. And Jed Wolford's moved into the ruck here for Lincoln Districts up against Blight. Wolford just moved him over the way, but Blight jumps over the top right in front of Jarvis now. Just wheels around and a little banana there. It is in front of Steve Paul. Steve Paul picks it up across half forward, goes inboard looking for Collins. When Collins dropped what he should have taken, Lincoln District with players out the back goes over the top and finds Waite. Murray Waite at the back goes out wide now and finds Tom Davis. Not the best kick, up and under, but that's landed pretty well for him. Is that going to be a mark? Yep, umpire calls a mark. Don't think he was expecting that, but no. He'll pay it anyway.
9: And so they're working it onto the far side in front of the ARSL. A big long kick. They need a mark here and a possession.
1: Yeah, and they need players at the bottom. That's one thing. They've had two or three flyers at a time, Lincoln Districts, and no players at the bottom of the pack. As Kingsley Bilney goes to shrug two or three off, and he's wrapped up there. Sorry, that's Stapleton. And that's a great tackle in the middle of the ground. It was there by Jarvis as he drives it deep inside forward 50. Yoey gives him a bit of a shove. Umpire says play on. Steps around one, goes to the pocket.
9: They could raffle it here.
1: Yep, he's kicked it. That's a great kick. That is right there at the back. It was Tyson Pratt.
9: There's real worrying signs here for districts. They're not getting it past past the centre line. And when it goes down to the forward, they've got more players on the ground. Districts seem to be, when there's a contest, seem to all be flying and not having enough players staying down to for the spillage. As we mentioned in the previous game, they're holding their wits as well.
1: Yeah, that's so crucial here, isn't it? And looking to come inboard at every opportunity. Yeah. So even if they are bringing it up through the wing, as soon as they get to half forward, they're looking to go straight to centre half forward, the true centre half forward position.
9: Yeah, and they've failed. They're not getting sucked into using this pocket and getting sucked into this dead pocket. They bring it back into the centre of the ground, giving their forwards the best chance to snaffle it. And they are now 3 goals, 2, Lincoln City, 20, to Lincoln Districts yet to score.
1: Blight and Wolford go up in the ruck. No one really wins it. Kai Miller at the back puts his knee down, and the umpire said, I'll have it. It's one thing that always gets you with Kai Miller. He looks like he's going to pick it up, and he just pivots. He puts that one knee down, and you turn around, you run past, and he's off in 10 metres clear the other way. As Wolford wins the tap, he goes straight over the top, strength in the contest by Josh Slade, but he goes straight to his opponent. Lincoln City go to clear wide, and it's Jarvis.
9: Ben Jarvis again.
1: All on his own, 5 metres to clear. Tells Yoey, come at me and I'll hit you up. Does that, kicks right in front of him. Good spoil from behind. It was by Davies. At the bottom of the pack, it was Steve Paul. Gets a handball out into open space looking for Byers. Ball bounces perfectly. But unfortunately, there it was for Cooper Parham. Just can't pick it up. Lincoln Districts, you can't be doing that.
9: No. Just as the ball went into the full forward there for City. City looked like they're going to run into an open goal. They missed it.
1: Yeah, Price himself.
9: Then Districts looked like they're going to rush it over the line, decided not to. Then they brought it out to the far side, to the dead pocket side. The wind got hold of it and out on the full.
1: And if you're going to turn it over to anyone inside forward 50, Yoey's probably not the man you want to be turning it over to. 40 metres out, right on the boundary is Yoey. He's hit that pretty well. Is that going to stay in?
9: Rushed over for
1: just rushed over.
9: That was another good effort though.
1: He's keeping it low though. He's not giving it too much air when he kicks the goal. So that now is Lincoln City 3 goals, 3-21 to Lincoln Districts. No score on the Curtis scoreboard thanks to Curtis's Tummy Bay, Cummins and Woodner.
9: So You know, he's had a couple of goes at the goal of the day, the Intersport Port Lincoln goal of the day. He's probably got it so far for this game, but he's had another couple of cracks at it as well.
1: Yep, as Charlton just charges out of fullback, that's what he needs to do, is just take that extra four or five steps and drive it deeper. Lincoln City move forward. It was there through Newman at the bottom of the pack. Good pickup. It was there by Adam Davies. Ball comes out wide now to Jalen Cox. Jalen Cox just can't pick it up. Lincoln City intercept now, and they drive it deep inside 50, and that's going to fall into the lap of Charlton. Playing a pretty good game considering with how many forward entries they've had.
9: Yeah, that's right. He's done a good job. He's going to bring it out to this far side again, which I'm not too convinced on.
1: Flies high there. It's Lincoln District at the back of the pack through Miller. Goes forward looking for and trying to find... Bilney there, turns around his right, then on his left, then hands back to Kai Miller. Got plenty of space. That's going to be touched. Umpire says play on. Miller grabs it. He's just going to run out of bounds there. Oh, he was tackled over the boundary line. Umpire says that's okay. Throw it back in.
9: Yeah, we just went out of view there. It looked like it could have been a dangerous tackle, but it wasn't. So it's right in front of the coach's box here on the half forward line.
1: Yep, it's going to be Simons up against Blight here. Ball goes straight over the top of both ruckmen, wrapped up immediately by Brown there. For such a, a thin fella, he tackles pretty hard, Brown, doesn't he?
9: Yeah, sure does. he plays above his body weight, for sure.
1: The two ruckmen jump into each other. It's what you like to say, two young ruckmen absolutely leaping at the footy, Daz.
9: It was. It was really good attack. They both missed it, though.
1: Yeah, it doesn't matter. It's good to watch.
9: The intent was there.
1: Umpire Pedler throws the ball up. Blight just throws it over the top of his body. And he said that's a throw against you, Oscar Peltz.
9: All right, here's an opportunity for Districts.
1: Yeah, Josh Slade here on the halfback flank for Lincoln Districts. Lincoln City have done well blocking up the corridor, but you can see he wants to use it. Eventually, he's just going to have to go long down the line. Numbers are there. Who's going to be here at the fall of the ball? That's where Lincoln Districts have missed out. It's Kai Miller. Handballs off to Kingsley Bilney. Just gets pushed as he kicked it. And it's Brown. Can't quite collect it. Inside Lincoln Districts, forward 50 now. They got numbers at the ball. Right there, it is Tom Charlton who drives it forward. No one can mark it. Ball's just, the wind's just playing havoc for everyone as Brown just punches it over the boundary line. It's Lincoln District's first score of the half. Lincoln City, 3-3, 21. Lincoln District's 0-1-1 on the Curtis's scoreboard. Thanks to Curtis's Tummy Bay, Cummins and Woodner.
9: Now they've got to try and lock it in. They've got to try and lock it in and not let City get the ball down to their forward line again.
1: That's a good kick out of fullback. Kept it pretty low there. Lincoln City will look to launch off halfback. I think that's Jarvis. Goes there wide looking for Steve Paul. Steve Paul lands in his lap there directly on the wing. He's going to go inside now. Look for Yoey one-on-one. Pretty good kick. Yoey's going to give him a shove and just get his hands out. Just tapped out
9: contest.
1: the wrong moment. It's a high-pressured game. As Billy Havick just finds space where there's absolutely none. Handball's out
11: smother.
1: Now. It was there to Jack Newman. Great smother there by Murray Wake from Lincoln Districts. Umpire says play on. Could have been holding the ball there, but everyone's looking around thinking what it was. He's just given a free kick away for umpire abuse too.
9: I thought he put the whistle away for a minute. He probably could have let it play on because our Districts had the ball.
1: I agree. Now Lincoln Districts switch here. Lucky he grabbed that. He would have been under pressure. That's Max Rodder from Boston's. Kicks out there in front of Districts.
9: Oh, he forgot the footy.
1: Murray Waite looked up when he probably shouldn't have looked to see what was coming the other way. As Lincoln City go inside 50 with Cooper Parham now. Oh, Yoey tries to do a bit of a game of leapfrog inside forward 50 as Lincoln City sweep on the ball. Bo Sampson from the pocket. Will Charlton does well and charges at the ball. Lucky he did that, otherwise Lincoln Districts would gone for all money. Adam Davies, calm, collected inside 50 to Murray Waite. Shrugs off one. Back to Adam Davies now. Just jams onto his boot. Finds Kai Miller straight through his hands. Levi McDonald at the back of the pack. Goes inside 50 on the left. Straight. Oh, he's done well. Really good kick inside forward 50 there. It was by Levi McDonald.
9: And it looks like he's down in the forward pocket. He's taken a while to get up after that last play.
1: Yeah, that's what leapfrog does to you, Darren. It's when you get too old and you shouldn't be playing little games like that. But I thought that was going over the head of Billy Havick, but he just managed to snaffle it down and he'll be kicking directly in front from about 45 out. So I'd back him in from here. Billy's usually pretty reliable in front of goal. He's kicked it. It's a bit of a helicopter, but it's straight through the middle.
9: Gee. Districts didn't need that, did they?
1: They didn't, because they'd played pretty good footy for the last 5 minutes, but I think that just goes to show you how big this wind is.
9: Yeah.
1: So that will bring the score to now Lincoln City, 4-3, 27 to Lincoln Districts, 1 point on the Curtis' scoreboard. Thanks to Curtis' Tumby Bay, Cummins and Woodner.
9: I think the Great Flinders boys will be hoping for a miracle in the second half. We're about the 20-minute mark, so there can't be too much longer to go of this half on the Ampol Haller Place time clock. So be interested to see how much more the quarter runs, but if there is a few minutes left, then Districts, just it's imperative they get a goal.
1: We have seen, though, you can score quickly with this breeze, and obviously it is a game with time on, so you jam on two, all of a sudden anything can happen, but they just need to hold off here. First one was higher. Umpire says play on as Brown just grabs the ball in the middle of the ground. Great fair bump. It was there by Lincoln Districts. Ball goes inside 50. Both players trying to shield it from the sun. Perfect front and centre it was by Billy Habey. Just kicks down to that dead pocket, though. He just needed to bring it back if he could, but he was getting pushed towards that boundary side.
9: So out on the fall in the forward pocket, on the right forward pocket, or down at the Lincoln Cinema or High School end here at Centenary Oval. And we'll just wait for Adam Davis to bring the ball back in.
1: Yep, experienced Mortlock Shield campaigner for such a young player as well. Captain of Boston's, I believe, and he's played for Lincoln Districts for a long time, which is something that you love to see, always putting his hand up to play rep footy. Plenty of players around the footy here, half forward for Lincoln Districts. If I was them, I'd just be trying to get that ball up, get players around the ball, and just try and get to quarter time as quick as we can, Darren.
9: Yeah, that's right. Yeah, they don't want to be scored against again. They're already 26 points behind going to the second half.
1: So I think we're about par, believe it or not. I think that win's really picked up, and we've seen Kai Miller dodges around three or four, gets a ball out to Simons. Simons now just can't pick it up. At the bottom of his feet is Jonty Dowdle.
9: Goes again.
1: Out to Kai Miller, tries to shrug one, needs to get a handball now, he does. Jonty Dowdle now, the nice little check side. Aidan Baker with a one-on-one there with Sincock. Just can't grab him. And charging through was Jack Hegarty. Drives it deep inside forward 50.
9: Oh,
1: Steve Paul right at the bottom. Just couldn't grab it. Yowie trying to keep it in. Pushed over the boundary line. It was there by Lincoln Districts in the end. And Yowie's still down. I think he's still sore from that game of leapfrog.
9: Yeah, he's pulling. He's sucking in the big ones, isn't he? I didn't quite see the incident, but he was down in that pocket for quite a while.
1: Yep. If it was up the other end, I'd be blaming one of the Great Flinders guys for going out there with a bit of a bar, as it just jams a ball under his boot from nowhere for Lincoln City. I reckon that's Benny Jarvis. Oh, I saw Steve Paul.
9: Steve Paul.
1: Big Stevie Paul.
9: So come out on the rock, come to us from the throw-in in the forward pocket there. And Lincoln City were just quicker on the ground. They were first to the ball, and he just picked it up in a few steps and snapped it across his shoulder and on the left, and she managed to go through. So that's...
1: 5-3 now.
9: 5-3 on the Curtis' scoreboard to 1 point for Lincoln District. So, yeah, it's worrying signs now. I think we're right with the breeze. It is about a 4-goal breeze, but they're going to have to kick more than 4 goals. District's in the second half.
1: Yeah, that's a big one, isn't it?
9: Yeah.
1: And just the big freeze game, obviously, kicking off, Darren. Now it is Melbourne, 3-2, 20 to Collingwood, 2-1, 13. Great cause, we know that one is.
9: Yeah.
1: As the umpire throws the ball up and stacks on in the middle, and he's going to have to do it straight away again. And obviously, Neil Danaher, unfortunately, lost his battle a few weeks ago now, but inspiration for so many.
9: What a great man. I got my beanie here.
1: Yep, I had mine on Saturday and it's gone missing. So,
9: oh no.
1: Kai Miller kicks it and picks up his own ball.
9: Here's their chance.
1: Kicks off to Kingsley Bilney Jr. Oh. And what's he done? Just rushed. He's probably had a bit more time than what he thought.
9: He did, yep.
1: As Lincoln City will look to bring it out here, or did it just scrape through for a point? I think they're still deciding here.
9: That's like a non-decision. I didn't see the umpire wave the flag at all.
1: I still think he's trying to work out what's going on.
9: Yeah.
1: now he's waving the flag. Point.
9: Yeah, that's...
1: Lincoln City.
9: I think he asked the player what his decision was.
1: I know what I would have said. As the ball goes wide now, Lincoln City have worked their way up into the wing. Murray Wade at the back of the pack just keeps trying to push it forward to Lincoln Districts. They're careful not to just jam it onto the boot. Simons at the back gets caught holding the ball. He's unfortunately had that done a few times today.
9: One last chance here for City to score yet again with a 31-point margin.
1: Yeah, and they've got Yowie deep one-on-one here. You can see they're just trying to isolate him. If they can get this kicking out the back, I'd hate to be Adam Davies standing him if Yowie gets one bit of space. But that's a siren gone now. So in the first half here, it is Lincoln City, 5-3, 33 to Lincoln Districts, 2 points on the Curtis's scoreboard. Thanks to Curtis's, Tummy Bay, Cummins and Wood. Now we'll be back right after this for the last half of the 2026 Bendigo Bank Mortlock Shield.
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0: 60s and 70s tracks that stand the test of time.
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2: Wow, Daz, that was, I mean, it's 5-3, but it's probably a 3 or 4 goal breeze. And if Lincoln Districts can get going, I mean, anything can still happen in this game.
1: Yeah, well, I hope for the crowd's sake and for the excitement it is. But at the same time, you know, City have come out and they know they had to win the game. And they've just done it from the word go. And they've definitely played with the breeze very well. Sure, this breeze made it very difficult for the District boys to get it forward. But it'll be interesting to see how Districts go using the breeze, but also how City go defending it.
2: Yeah, definitely. It's going to be one of those ones that you really feel that if Districts are going to win this, they need a big quarter from their prime movers, your Kai Millers, your Kingsley Bilney Juniors, your Jed Wolfords. If they're going to win, they need to stand up.
1: Yeah, definitely.
2: Umpire Pedler throws the ball up. It's Simons going up against Carey in the middle now as McDonald just comes in from the wing, kicks forward, but it's intercepted straight away. It is by Miller there. Good start by Lincoln Districts. Miller has the ball now, looks to be using this top side. It's going to carry, look for Kai Miller at the back for a hanger, but he decides to just fist it, do the team thing. Now moving forward that's going to be a free kick out of bounds, I believe, and that was, unfortunately, Jonty Dowdle.
1: Yeah. Was
2: good work here by Lincoln City. Just need to control the ball for a little bit. Aiden Baker looking to the sun, can't see very well. Just kicks it up higher, looking for a contest. Charlton stands under it. Oh. Ends up being a falcon right off Stevie Paul's head. It's right, it's Stevie Paul's. Nothing in there to hurt anyway.
1: And a good strong tackle by Cooper Miller there.
2: Yep.
1: And, he paid the free kick.
2: Yep. Billy Habick, he's got a few of them so far. He's not very big, so he's pretty easy to get higher, isn't he, Bill?
1: Yeah, that's right.
2: As Bill will look to bring it back through. Good kick straight down the line. Oh, numbers. He flies. Was it a shepherd out there? Yeah, it was. That's a good decision, I think, because he wasn't going to the ball and just shepherded the space. It's one of those ones you don't like to see. And Stevie Paul.
1: Cooper Miller's not having a good run. That's 2 free kicks in a row he's given away.
2: Yeah, and Stevie Paul, after copping a falcon about a minute ago, he gets shepherded out and landed straight on his back. He's going to be pretty sore tonight. Looking inside, and that's just lazy manning up by Lincoln Districts, allowing Billy Habick.
1: Watch Ben Jarvis creeping around here.
2: Yeah. No. I think what he's going to do is he's going to go quickly left and Billy's going to hit him up on a good work it was there. Oh, last minute. An absolute tumble punt inside forward 50 by Billy Habick has hit his Lincoln City teammate right on the chest. And Steve Paul comes off now holding his neck.
1: He had a couple of two whacks in a row there.
2: One from the ball and one from the ground. Yeah. So kicking for goal now, it will be Jacob Collins, and nearly couldn't be in better hands here. But if he's smart, he's going to use his full 30, 45 seconds. If you last night, could use 50 seconds. Jacob Collins is going to come in and look to nearly put the game to bed early and win the Mortlock Shield for Lincoln City.
1: Oh, not with that kick, he's not.
2: He was closer to hitting the Port Lincoln Hotel than he was kicking for goal there.
1: Almost ended up in the office area there, the Port Lincoln Football League office.
2: Nearly hit Quinn on the chest, I think. He's sitting there doing on the laptop, but Lincoln District to look to bring it out, and they just got to start playing with some urgency. That is sort of the way they're moving the ball. I like that kick.
1: What a kick.
2: Great kick. Kingsley Bilney Jr. He's going to look to go and use the opposite side to completely open them up. That's a good looking kick.
1: Out the Wes.
2: Yep. Goes straight over the top now. Lincoln Districts have numbers.
1: This is their best chance.
2: Here they go. Now they need a roll before Lincoln City can get all their numbers back like they've done here. Lincoln City, numbers everywhere from behind. Jericho spoils the ball over the top. Lincoln Districts, they've got numbers on the fall of the ball. They can be clean. No. Didn't even look. Just grabbed the ball and panicked and kicked back in as Billy Habick gets it. Goes out wide now. Finds Levi McDonald. Goes to shrug off one. Just gets a kick forward here. In front of, I believe that's Peltz, but he can't quite get it. Nice little don't argue in the middle of the ground, out to Simons. Simons goes back now to Charlton. Charlton goes wide
1: to his brother.
2: Yeah, Charlton, good grab. Charlton to Charlton. He goes wide now and finds Brock Judd-Smith, Marble Range teammate. Pushes it deep inside forward 50 is what they need. Mistimed his jump, just didn't quite read it. Goes straight over the back as Lincoln City will look to clear, but it trickles out of bounds and the umpire says, I'll throw it in, thank you.
1: So this is District's best chance to get a major on the board, and they want to have to get a rattle on if they've got any chance of coming back and doing the what would be deemed the impossible here.
2: Yeah, definitely. They need a goal in this first 5 minutes just to give them a bit of a lift.
1: Yeah, a bit of momentum.
2: Looks like they're coming out and their energy's not quite there, and Lincoln City will be more than happy just to play this nice slow game for the whole quarter. As they bring it out to the wing now, Lincoln Districts need to intercept this one, and that's exactly what they do there through Jai Martin.
1: Lincoln City with a 31-point lead over Lincoln Districts.
2: Yeah, Kai Miller in the centre corridor, but Lincoln City know that they're going to try and use him, and they end up just guarding space. That's going to go straight over the top and land
1: Ben Jarvis.
2: Yeah, I feel like we're going to be saying that a lot. He's going to be dropping back, you know, right at the drop of the ball. He's going to do that three or four times this quarter. Goes out wide now, finds his Lincoln South teammate in Aiden Baker. Pushes it wide out in front of the big fella in Hayden Carey, who's on the treadmill for a little bit, but he just got there, did big Hayden. Oh, sells a bit of candy, the big fella. Kicks long down the line now, and that's going to be a good mark back. There it is by Cooper. Goes long now. And centre-half forward, Lincoln District just need a roll. That's weight at centre-half forward. Pretty good-looking kick. This needs to be shepherded.
1: Oh.
2: And that's gone through. Huge kick by Murray Waite. Gives Lincoln District some hope. That's Lincoln District's first goal of the game. 1-2-8 to Lincoln City. 5-3-33 on the Curtis's scoreboard. Thanks to Curtis's, Tummy Bay, Cummins and Woodner.
1: And that's definitely a contender for the Intersport Port Lincoln Gold of the Day. Intersport open all Mortlock long weekend.
2: It is.
1: He just didn't hesitate. He knew how desperate they were to get a goal. And as soon as he took possession there at centre forward, he wheeled around and just put it. And yet the Breeze do the work. And the district full forward just sat there and then did the right thing and let it go over his head and through.
2: Yeah, absolutely. Now that's Lincoln City 5-33. Lincoln District's 1-28. 4 goals now, Darren. It's we've seen it before. You can jam goals on quickly into this Breeze.
1: Yep. So it's just vital they get.
2: That's right, with this Breeze. You're not kicking anything into the Breeze, I'll tell you that much today, as Simons goes up now against Blight. And coming from the wing, that's going to be hanging on, and a free kick to Jarvis. Yep. I feel like he's going to be the difference. He's just going to having that higher level.
1: Yeah, so he starts in the centre, and then as soon as they win the ball out the centre, he just goes back and becomes the
2: kick behind the play.
1: The kick behind the play, yeah.
2: Yep.
1: So if they're going to get it into their forward line, they're going to have to go around him or over him.
2: You want to say you can't go over him, you can't go under him. Someone's going to have to run through him.
1: You're going to have to go around him.
2: As the ball gets fitted towards the boundary line, Levi McDonald sweeps on it with a little check side inside forward 50. One of those dangerous ones you don't like to see. At the back is Davis. Wrapped up really well there. Umpires, quick to say, holding the ball. Didn't dispose of it correctly. Yo, he's saying, get up. I want... and kick it to me. That's exactly what he does.
1: He wants it.
2: And that's why. Just keep it straight to him. You could hear Yoey just about through our bikes, couldn't you? Get up.
1: So City kicking towards the change room ends. He's lining up.

0: you're in a one-on-one with Yoey, and Yoo's kicking out in front of him. He's that quick. He's always going to beat his opponent.
1: And he's been in goal-kicking form this game.
0: As he comes in, kicking it into the breeze. It looks like it's going to fade to the left.
1: Oh.
0: Kai Miller. Yeah, that was extremely, extremely silly. You don't need to be flying like that and without touching the footy. Like, just fist it or...
1: I might be a little bit biased. I just felt that he actually flew on the back of his teammate, not so much the City.
0: No.
1: Player. So, and obviously, umpire a lot closer than me.
0: Yeah, Saxon Spencer, he got the ride on, and unfortunately, it's just bewildering. I mean, he could have stayed where he was, it would have landed in his lap. And unfortunately, what's he done there? He's copped a bit of abuse, and the umpire says, come with me to the goal square, and Lincoln City are going to have a shot for goal here, right in the goal square, right on the goal line. In undisciplined play by Lincoln Districts, and unfortunately, all their hard work, the start of this quarter has gone straight out the window, Daz.
1: And this is only about the second goal we've seen scored since we've been here.
0: Yeah.
1: Scored down this end of the ground.
0: Yeah.
1: So, very disappointing for Districts because they were starting to look like they were fighting back, and to give themselves any chance at all, this is going to...
0: Yep, Saxon Spencer there.
1: Saxon Spencer put them back to 31 points down.
0: Yes, that's huge. Just... I can't say how silly that is. You just don't need to be doing things. You don't need to play hero ball. It's one thing that Lincoln City have done is they've done all the team things you need to do to win games of football. They haven't been flashy. They've just got the job done.
1: Yeah, it's almost a Nutrien Ag Services not play today there.
0: I like that. If he took the mark, it would have been City Motors Mark of the Day contender.
1: That's
0: but
1: right.
0: Unfortunately, he was about 5 minutes away from the footy.
1: Of course, Nutrien Ag Cleve Services here to assist farmers every step of the way.
0: Yeah, they do a good job up there, and things are looking very nice thanks to Nutrien up there too at the moment.
1: I was
0: Darren,
1: up there the other week, and it was very green, a lot of smiles on people's faces.
0: Exactly right. As Simons wins a tap down, but Lincoln City through Blight just kicks it out wide in front of Levi McDonald, who's having a really good game so far. Kicks it forward, looking for Yoey. Ball bounces just before him. Numbers are at the bottom of the pack for Lincoln City. Goes out wide there. It was for Jacob Collins. Can't get it now. Right at the bottom there is Yoey. Picks the ball up. Lincoln District try to dance around a couple. That was Kai Miller back there as Lincoln District look the clear through Charlton this time. Goes up wide. Straight over the back of the pack is Jarvis. Jarvis lowers his eyes. Goes inside now. And... Spencer now has it directly out in front, looking to make it 2 goals in 2 minutes. Right at the back of the pack, Lincoln City have numbers everywhere you look. They kick this. That just about seals the Mortlock Shield with 10 minutes to play there, Daz.
1: This is Tyson Pratt.
0: He's had a good carnival. He's just been really dangerous up forward. And Lincoln City now, that is huge into this breeze. And looks like Lincoln District, since that bit of undisciplined play before, all the steam's just gone out of their sails.
1: Yeah, it has, certainly. And I'm just thinking of, who would be the contenders with Best on Ground for the Lincoln Meat Surfers' Best on Ground Award? And I reckon McDonald... might be just in front of Ben Jarvis at this stage.
0: What he's doing well is you can see Kyle Miller is so desperate to get his side moving. He's going into the contest, and Levi's hanging out on that wing, and they're just getting it, and they know he's going to be out there. They're not even looking.
1: Yeah.
0: So they've done that 3 times in a row now, I think. Yeah, so Kai now not even running in. He's just staying directly on Levi. As the ball comes out now wide towards the wing, umpire is going to call for a ball up here. Right in the middle of the ground. Good tackling pressure by Lincoln City. It's all the little things when you're kicking into a breeze that's just going to win you the quarter. Another good tap down. It was there by Simons. Ball comes out. Good work there by Cooper Miller. Kicks it out. Handball's out in front of Brock Judd-Smith, who just wheels it forward. Big Jed Wolford comes out and is wrapped up immediately by Aiden Baker.
1: Yeah, big strong tackle there. The ball's still in the centre square, slightly towards the Lincoln District's attacking end.
0: Big strong tackle and a big strong man in Jed Welford. And right there, Hegarty. Filney Jr. just wanted that one out the back.
1: He just stood there and let his opposition mark it.
0: Yeah, Hegarty goes out wide to a one-on-one, but when that's going to be too high. That was pretty bad, I think. Kai Miller on Benny Jarvis got him in the face.
1: I think he got him fairly square in the face there. It was accidental, I'll give him that. I think he was just going to spoil the ball, but he definitely got him fair and square.
0: Yeah, Lincoln City having a few words to Miller as he walks off too, saying that's not really good enough.
1: Jarvis is back up and looks okay.
0: Of course he is. Benny Jarvis is tough as a $2 steak there, Daz.
1: He does look a bit red in the face around the stalls area, though.
0: Watch this, though. If I could, I reckon, if I know what Benny Jarvis is doing, Lincoln Districts will kick it long and Benny Jarvis is probably likely to spoil it.

0: They're going to work their way around him. They've gone short here up in, on the centre wing here in front of the grandstand.
1: Kyrie Stapleton, who's, I think he's had probably one, been one of Lincoln District's best, hasn't he?
0: He's tried. He's tried hard.
1: Yeah. He goes go. Out the back. Oh.
0: Jarvis had his hand on the ball and he was probably lucky not to get a free kick because his arms were ripped away.
1: Yeah.
0: There's District's play on.
1: And great work. Goes inside. That was real smart play by Harry Miller there. Just took his time and looked like he was going towards goal, but then went back and found directly out in front. That is
0: Price Marshall
1: going for his first goal.
0: Playing forward.
1: Oh, they need goals, Zaz. So yeah. Price Marshall comes in. We'll see if he's going to end up a forward or if he's going to go straight back to back lines.
0: Oh,
1: send him back.
0: Nope. That wind took that ball away. It was going straight, and then the last minute, the wind just took it back again.
1: It definitely did. All right, on the Curtis scoreboard, it is Lincoln District's 1-3-9 to Lincoln City, 7-3-45. Accurate kicking by Lincoln City, too, Daz.
0: It is, yeah, and considering the conditions that we've had, then I think that's been a real, really good positive for Lincoln City, their accuracy. We know, and yeah, the couple that he missed, he could have almost got us.
1: Yeah, yeah. They're hard kicks, but they weren't far away whatsoever.
0: So now Lincoln City are just moving the ball back and forth across their back line. They got it down in front of the cinema in the back pocket there on the far side of the ground. He goes short to his teammate. That's got intercepted by a Lincoln District's player and too high. So
1: top of the arm, but
0: and they're played on.
1: And that's a point.
0: That's a point.
1: Boy. They're just... You know, that one goal away, you think there could be a spark, but they're rushing where they don't need a rush as well.
0: I think in the context of the game, though, the Lincoln District's player was free. I couldn't quite see who he was that got a light pole in the way, but he was free. He just had to make sure he kicked it once he made that decision that he was going to play on and take advantage of that free kick that they got.
1: As Baker runs it out of defence now, goes wide towards a boundary in Lincoln District's position 1A, but it goes straight through the hands. Lincoln City numbers at the follow of the ball like they've had all day. Go long, sitting under it and dropping it there was Josh Slade. You won't say that many times. Lincoln City at the end, just wrap them up and they'll be looking for a ball up here. Plenty of numbers around the footy, but Blight just jams under his boot and right at the back of the pack and intercepted right on the true wing position there for Lincoln District's was Davis again. Just playing in front of his opponent. Just jams it long. It's all Lincoln City here, everywhere you look. At the back of the pack there, it was for...
0: Mitch Botter. Yep.
1: With a nice little floater out towards the wing here. Good one-on-one contest. Numbers out at the back here for Lincoln City it was.
0: There's McDonald again.
1: McDonald goes forward, and it's a good kick in front of Collins if the ball will sit. Is it going to stay in?
0: Yeah, it did.
1: No, it didn't. Nice. So that's going to be a Lincoln District's kick. Not sure why the Lincoln District's player had it and he just threw it away. That just tells you they're not really switched on in this one.
0: Yeah, exactly.
1: He went straight out of bounds.
0: It was their ball. Yeah. He threw the ball away. So now he's gone back and retrieved it.
1: And Lincoln City have had time to go back and get numbers behind the ball now. So it's Jai Martin going long down the line and it's Ian Jericho with a fist that's going 15 metres up in the air. Billy Habig's somehow got it and in 5 metres of space handballs back there and finds Botter. Botter just jams it under his boot. So 2-on-3 here in Lincoln District's favour. Numbers at the back for Lincoln District's. Davis goes out wide there finding Murray Waite and he's wrapped up and umpire says holding the ball. If you're Lincoln City here, you're going right back and you're taking 30 seconds off the clock.
0: Yeah. So it's about the 16-minute mark on the Ampol Haller Place time clock. And so we're getting close to that Curry, mate. And here goes Davis. He's played onto him. And he gets it back to Davis again.
1: Jarvis. He actually dodged Davis. I see what you were doing there. Goes straight over the top. Oh, great vision in the centre of the ground. And I wonder if Benny Jarvis is going to run around this one for a handball.
0: Yeah.
1: Just great vision, wasn't it? Like,
0: well, in the end, it was. It was a bit messy play. He tried to get the handball and off the player who had the set shot, and he defended well, Districts, and they come out to the pocket, and eventually Jarvis got the ball again and just looked inside, didn't do the selfish thing, and then found his teammate standing there about 30 metres out dead in front.
1: Yeah, and you just about back him to kick this. You'll hear him straight away. That's a great kick. He's kept it beautiful and low, never in doubt, straight through the middle. That brings Lincoln City to 8-goal 3-51 to Lincoln District's 1-goal 4-10 on the Curtis's scoreboard. Thanks to Curtis's, Tummy Bay, Cummins and Woodner. Tell you what, Daz, that's just about all she wrote now, isn't it? We're waiting for that final siren to go.
0: Jack Newman, dead straight then, and just kept it low. It was like a bullet, and there was no doubt. So, yeah, it's a 41-point lead now to City. So, yeah, virtually impossible for them to come back. We're past the 15-minute mark, so there's probably only 5 or 6 minutes to go. And it will be Lincoln City who we're going to walk away with the 2026 Bendigo Bank Mottlock Shield.
1: Yep, so look out and down to Link tonight as Simons wins a tap down over Carey. Players go up from both teams. There's a player down in the centre of the ground. But Lincoln City have numbers out the back of the contest. And it's going to be another ball up, you feel. Oi, that was a little bit dirty there. Dropped a knee right into him. Here we go. This could have wrapped. The ball's been thrown up and no one's even looking at the
0: footy. Well done by the umpire to play it on. Because, what's the point?
1: Smart footy. As Luke Wilkins comes off, and I think he knows I'm taking myself off now before I do something I should have now.
0: There's nothing to prove either way now, so just play the game out.
1: Yep, as Simons wins the free kick there.
0: He's battled hard in ruck, but they just haven't taken advantage of the ruck taps that he's won.
1: Yep, the Lincoln City with numbers in their back line, out the back three. Jericho goes outside looking for Brown. Lincoln City on the ground, and unfortunately for Lincoln Districts, if there's just that one undisciplined play early in that in this half, and then since then their heads just drop straight after that. They had a bit of run before that, and you can see when they get their overlap run, they're dangerous, but it's just those few little things. And Lincoln City, they just play like a well-drilled team as Lincoln Districts enter their forward 50. Great pick up at speed it was there by Harry Miller. Dodgers around one. Looks to the middle of the ground, and that's a great mark. Dropped right at the last minute was Charlton, and Lincoln City will clear it now. Collins goes wide here, finding Hegarty. Hegarty goes, just kicks it to space out in front of Tyson Collins here, getting chased. Just about loses it. Goes wide to Miller. Miller's got time, having a little dance there.
0: Goes back,
1: looking for Davis. Davis goes back to Kai Miller. Kai Miller dodges around one, then puts it onto his right. As easy as that. Charlton just bursting from half back. That's a big hit by Hayden Carey. Right as he kicked it, one of those ones that you'll feel tomorrow.
0: Now, Will Charlton got back up again, though.
1: Yep, as he always does. Collins goes inside. Well read it was in the end by Murray Waite, being their sole soldier for Lincoln Districts today. As Lincoln City go to clear it, but good work it was by Finn Crawford, battling hard there for Lincoln Districts, desperate for the ball on the ground from both teams. Ball goes out the back, and well done. It was there by Archie Johnson.
0: Just more options again, Lincoln City. They're
1: working hard over there, getting more numbers to the contest.
0: We've always got that extra option to go to, as they do again.
1: Yeah, but Jacob Collins and Billy Habick, they're just always at the when the ball lands, which is what Lincoln Districts have lacked today. Ball gets out there again now. Umpire says play on, and now he'll ball it up 45 out directly in front of Lincoln City's goal.
0: Yeah, it's basically about the 40-metre mark out in front down the club room ends or the change room ends.
1: Yeah.
0: Simmons again contests the ball, and District should be able to clear here as the ball goes out to one of their defenders, and he's just looking for an option. He's really struggling for someone.
1: Yeah, Lincoln City have done well. They've worked all their players over, and when he comes storming out the back line, he looked up and it was all blue and white Guernseys, not blue, red and white.
0: And all Waite could do was put a fist to it to get it over the boundary line.
1: He's been brilliant for Lincoln Districts. He's him and Charlton, I think, have been their two best, and I think their third best has probably been Daylight,
0: exactly.
1: Throw it in again, young fella, come in a few.
0: End of a long day, he's running out of petrol tickets.
1: Probably a long carnival too, because a lot of them that do it on the Saturday are also backing up, and some of them probably even played yesterday. It's good to see, and good to see for the young fellas getting a chance out here on at the Mortlock Shield as Waite again at the bottom of the pack just jams it onto his boot. Good tap away was there, and Jericho carries the ball over the boundary line. Both sides look like they're just waiting for this this final siren to go now.
0: If you don't get it past Jarvis, you don't get it past Jericho either, do you?
1: Yeah, the walls of Jericho. I think that's a wrestling move. as Baker picks it up and tries to get a handball away, but it's tackled, and that's a good tackle it was there in the end by Jonty Dowdle. He's tried hard for Lincoln Districts, but few and far between, unfortunately, just lacking a little bit of run. He absolutely helicopters one through, but well picked up at pace, but no, just falls for Price Marshall, that was. Ball just gets drilled inside Lincoln City's forward 50. Come charging out. That looks like big Hayden Carey. Another good tackle there. Picked up at the, right at the back by Sincock. Players on the ground. No one can mark it. Right at the back, it was there by Thomas Turner. Just chasing. Unfortunately, Lincoln City just far too clean around the stoppages.
0: Here they go again.
1: Yeah, Jacob Collins goes wide, finding Ian Jericho. Had a great game. They got players on here if they can take the time moving forward. It's a bit of an up and under. And that's well read by Davis. He's actually played pretty good game back there.
0: Yeah, he's held his head high as well against the Storm.
1: You see Lincoln City aren't quite running as hard as what they were early in the game. I think they're just ready for the siren to go. Lincoln Districts are too. Playing for a bit of a, maybe an extra junk time goals as Sincock goes deep looking for, and I think that's, it's finding Harry Miller out there.
0: Yeah, and they're trying to negotiate their way around Jarvis and Jericho because they're both sitting there in the hole.
1: Well, one thing that I've noticed Lincoln City do well all carnival is their bench has been rotating. They have two come on, three go off, so that's probably why the players look fresh. Whereas I'm looking at here, Tyrese Sincock, Miller as well, they've barely been on all carnival, and they've been their best players this, or some of their better players this game. Kicks as Miller kicks it up towards the middle of the square, ball lands right at the lap. Jonty Dowdle robes it perfectly, but just fades away to the right hand side. As on the Curtis scoreboard, it's Lincoln District's 1-5-11 to Lincoln City 8-3-51.
0: And as predicted, there's not real many contenders for Mark of the Day or City Motors Mark of the Day with
1: not at all
0: with the ball on the ground a lot. But and there's another good mark by Jericho. Is it again?
1: Yep, of course it is. If you're in doubt, it's Jericho. If you're in doubt with him, say Jarvis.
0: they seem to look for him coming out of the back line. So he kicks it forward to the centre wing in front of the RSL club there. Big stack of players. Ball comes to the ground. City have got hold of it, but the district's players repent. It goes back that way of Jericho going, but he wasn't good enough to get it that time. Ball goes into the district's
1: line. You see a hanger here, nearly out the back was... who was that from Lincoln District? Price Marshall again.
0: Yeah.
1: He's fluid everything since he's been up there, but the ball hasn't been coming in very well. It's McDonald against Kai Miller. Umpire says play on after a big shove in the back. Levi's looking, he's pressured him well, just outworked him there.
0: Yep,
1: Miller just doesn't really want to be there anymore, does he? Let's be honest. Hegarty gets a ball, switches inside, dangerous kick, but it's held well. It was there by Newman.
0: But once McDonald fell over, he didn't give up. He stayed in the game, and he got back, and he had second or third effort, and he ended up winning the ball.
1: He's done that time and time again all carnival. He's had a brilliant one, and I think he's... Oh. You look at him and he's not the flashiest player as the siren goes. Lincoln City are the 2026 Bendigo Bank Mortlock Shield champions. 2 years ago, they won the Shield. Western Air last year, but it is Lincoln City this year, Daz. What a game and best team of the carnival. That's easily for me.
0: Yeah. Well, you've seen a few of them, mate. Well done on the call. It was, it's just a bit of a lopsided last two games after a pretty tight carnival with lots of games decided by less than a goal.
1: Yep.
0: Even this morning we had a couple of results with 2-point results.
1: So some names could be in contention for the Best on Ground. Lincoln Meat Services Best on Ground Award. Go down there, get a $50 voucher. For me, I thought Districts, few and far between. I thought Murray Waite, Will Charlton there at fullback. I thought he was brilliant. Tom Davis,
0: who took the last mark.
1: all had their moments, but in the end, I mean, City, you could have thrown a blanket over six or seven of their players. Jacob Collins was brilliant. Billy Habick, really clean around Jarvis as well. But I don't know about you, Jericho. I thought it was great, but I thought Levi McDonald on the wing, mate. He was my pick, and for great Flinders before. Look, you could have thrown a rug over them too. I thought Macca Glover had a good one. The two Crettendons, Cruz Polkinghorne, for that game would have been my pick.
0: So I think considering Lincoln City are going to take away the Mortlock Shield, I think McDonald gets the $50 Lincoln Meat Services voucher.
1: I agree.
0: For today.
1: Yep, fully agree. And not always the flashiest player, but I think the toughest player. And a player that you'd love to line up next year every time you run out on the field.
0: That's right. So thank you for our sponsors again. Curtis's for the Curtis scoreboard, Tumby Bay, Cummins and Woodner. Also, the Ampole Hallett Place time clock. It's time for that curry now.
1: Might get a nice hot one, maybe a Madrassa of Vindaloo tonight, I think.
0: To keep you warm. The City Motors mark of the day, as we said, the conditions weren't conducive to any high marking, but there were some brave marks taken. So City Motors, end of the financial year.
1: Jed Wolford on the Saturday, definitely.
0: Yeah. Nutrien Ag Services Play of the Day contenders. Well, I think the Play of the Day was that districts, cities have gone just, away.
1: It's got to be.
0: That's the Play of the Day. They've won the Mortlock Shield.
1: Very well drilled.
0: And I reckon Yowie in that last game, the banana on the boundary line down here in the dead pocket.
1: Yeah, pretty good. And Isaac Grimmer, honourable mention too in the game before.
0: In the Intersport, Portland, a goal of the day. And as we said, our best on ground for today was for the Lick and Meat Surfers $50 voucher was Levi McDonald. Yeah. And on Saturday it was
1: from Lincoln City as well. It was Dylan Brown.
0: That's right. So there you go. They've cleaned up here.
1: they've won everything. And you know, people might say too, Lincoln, but when you win four games straight, Darren, you're a fair chance of doing that.
0: Yeah, that's right. So. Okay, so we'll be wrapping things up here now. For all the team of the carnival and the best player awards and all that, listen into 5CC News tomorrow morning with Brooks HL, and we'll give the update. And I'm sure Brody will manage to get his way onto a breakfast show sometime during the week and give a bit of a wrap too.
1: Maybe if I'm awake in time.
0: All right, that's all from us here, Darren Allard and Brody Burrows at the Centenary Oval for the Bendigo Bank 2026 Mortlock Shield.
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0: So I'm joined this morning by Kenny from City Motors. G'day, Kenny. How are you, mate?
1: Yeah, good, mate. Yourself?
0: Very, very well, thank you. So I wanted to ask you guys at City Motors, you guys do a lot in the service space. What can you tell us?
1: Yeah, so obviously we service the manufacturers that we have here. 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
1: So give us a phone on 8682 1100. You can also book online. Or, yeah, follow the Facebook page as well. You can contact us through that as well.
0: Oh, awesome. And where can we find you as well?
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0: Beauty. 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
1: Yeah, thanks for the time, mate.
0: Perfect.
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17: Hi there, I'm Matt McDonald. There have been emotional scenes at the MCG for the first big free since the death of Neil Danaher. Tens of thousands of fans in blue beanies have packed the G to watch celebs go down the slide, with Governor-General Sam Mostyn becoming the highest-ranking Australian to take the plunge, dressed as Danaher himself. She's told Seven he represented all that's good in the world.
18: If everyone was like Neil Danaher, this country would be unstoppable. It would be the most caring place that put community at the heart of everything, cared for other people, and where we didn't always focus on the bad things, but showed up at our very best.
17: Former NRL player Jai Arrow tossed the coin before the game just weeks after revealing his own MND battle. Iran has reportedly begun a new wave of missile attacks on Israel as the tit-for-tat continues. Loud explosions have been heard over parts of southern and central Israel. The strikes come after Israel launched retaliatory strikes on key sites in Iran in response to their initial wave of attacks. At least four people have been confirmed dead and more than 200 injured after a large earthquake struck the southern Philippines. The 7.8 quake damaged dozens of buildings and set off tsunami waves in excess of a metre along parts of the Philippines coast. And former Australian of the Year Richard Scully is being remembered as courageous and an inspiration following his death at the age of 59.
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17: Some harrowing scenes at the MCG with Melbourne forward Brody Majacek stretchered off after awkwardly hitting his head on the turf during a tackle. Collingwood has injury worries as well, with Braden Maynard suffering another dislocated shoulder. Late in the second quarter, it was Collingwood leading 32-30. And action's underway in this afternoon's NRL clash between the Dogs and Eels. Connor Tracy's back for the Dogs, while Harrison Edwards has come into the Eels' starting side at hooker. That's the latest in news and sport.
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19: On the west coast, a northerly winds to 25 knots, increasing to 30 knots by tonight. Seas to 1.5 metres, increasing to 2 metres, and the swell southwesterlies to 3 metres. On central waters and northerly winds to 25 knots, increasing to 30 knots by tonight. Seas to 1.5 metres, increasing to 2.5 metres, and the swell southwesterlies to 3 metres. And on Spencer Gulf waters, north to northeasterly winds to 20 knots, increasing to 25 knots by tonight. Seas around 1 metre, increasing to 1.5 metres, south of Cowell to Wallaroo. And the swell south to southwesterlies around 1 metre, increasing to 2 metres south of Cowell to Wallaroo.
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19: On the west coast and continuing mostly sunny with north and northeasterly winds to 30 kilometres per hour. Daytime temps getting between 18 and 25 degrees and tonight getting down to around about 9 degrees. On the eastern air peninsula, sunny with north and northeasterly winds to 20 kilometres per hour, becoming northerlies to 30 kilometres per hour. Daytime temps around 17 degrees, getting down to about 10 degrees tonight. And to the lower EP, sunny with north and northeasterly winds to 30 kilometres per hour. Daytime temps around 18 degrees, down to about 9 degrees tonight.
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23: 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Yeah, personal friend.
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26: 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That's what the J stands for.
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32: It's showtime. Hello there, Amanda. Happy King's birthday.
33: No one has ever said the word happy King's birthday.
32: It still feels weird. I still feel like I say happy Queen birthday.
33: But you've never said happy Queen's birthday
32: either. I've always just said the Queen's birthday long weekend anyway.
33: Yes, that's right. And my next question, have you bought him anything?
32: The King? What would I buy him?
33: A new brother.
32: Of course, we're not here today for the public holiday, but because everyone's got it. I said for Queensland and Western Australia. They're the only two that don't have it.
33: Well,
32: because you've got other days that have happened.
33: Yeah.
32: So we're here.
33: But I think you celebrate, it's like the horse's birthday.
32: Yeah, yeah.
33: You celebrate the King's birthday on another day.
32: I think it'd
33: be he gets more presents that way. He gets them spread out over the year.
32: Maybe that's what we should do for the ladies in our lives. We just have one particular day. So your anniversary, wedding, everything, birthday is on one day. So it just happens on one day.
33: I know you don't believe this.
32: It would really,
33: is this how you talk to your wife?
32: It would.
33: Oh, is it, Brendan?
32: It would really,
33: is it really going to give her a sugar cube on that one day?
32: Celebrating the King's birthday today. We've got much coming up. TikTok Tucker.
33: Yes, one of our ones. You think that sounds disgusting? What's it going to be like?
32: It was Heath worthy.
33: We also talk about King Charles and the particular kind of sandwiches and the way he eats his sandwiches, which is historically very interesting.
32: And Amanda's evening scroll is coming up. It's Jonesy and Amanda driving you home for Jam Nation.
34: 5CC.

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1: It's time once again for Amanda's evening scroll.
2: Here's a couple of stories that I discovered on my evening scroll the last couple of days. You know, we talk about our sports wags, our sports goss, our cheating husbands in the, you know, all the kinds of football codes, all of that juicy stuff. But what about this story in 1973 in the States? Yankee pitchers Fritz Peterson and Mike Kekich, great friends. Their families were great friends. They decided to swap families. They shocked the sports world by announcing they had swapped wives, children, even the family dogs. The arrangement began after the two couples realized they had fallen in love with each other's partners during the previous summer. So Fritz Peterson and his Yankee teammate Mike Kekich went on holidays with their families. And he said, hang on, I like your missus. I like your missus. And she said, I like your husband. I like your husband. But they swapped kids, dogs, houses, everything.
0: Wow, I guess they're batting for the same team.
2: Yes. And so anyway, they swapped. And the swap was intended to be a complete life change. That's what they did, a press conference saying this is what...
0: Really?
2: They said, this isn't some secret. It's so official. Mm. This is what we're doing. But Fritz Peterson and Susan Kekich married and remained together for decades until his death in 2024.
0: Oh.
2: But Mike Kekich and Marilyn Peterson, well, the relationship crumbled within months of the announcement.
0: Oh.
2: But the scandal was so extraordinary that people still talk about it, including me on this very day.
0: Yeah, that's amazing.
2: Isn't it amazing? What do the kids think? What do the dogs think? It's so weird.
0: Forget the kids. What does the dog think?
2: All right. Well, story number two. Would it freak you out if I told you? Well, let's start with the music. It's a world of laughter, a world of tears. I've got a story about It's a Small World.
0: The ride.
2: Yes, the ride. Have you been on the ride?
0: I have been on the ride.
2: It's quite mesmerizing.
0: Not really. It's very irritating.
2: The song is highly irritating because it goes on and on and on.
0: Makes it more so.
2: Well, do you want to hear something weird?
0: It's not that deep either. The water's not that deep.
2: No. If you haven't, remember someone, was it Whoopi Goldberg?
0: It was Whoopi Goldberg.
2: Scattered her mother's ashes in there while everyone else is just standing around going, oh, yuck.
0: Well, no, I think she did it discreetly.
2: I think people saw.
0: But it's Whoopi Goldberg. The big bag of ash.
2: My shade's been called that. But what happened, if you haven't been on the ride, this is a Disney ride.
0: Yeah.
2: Disney World, a Disneyland ride.
0: And you just go through all the world and it's all peaceful.
2: And it's all cute little dolls waving in different national costume. Is that fair enough to say?
0: Yeah, you go past little Japanese ones, and little Chinese ones.
2: And isn't there an Aladdin one?
0: That's not Aladdin. That's Aladdin ride.
2: No, but isn't there ones dressed like they're from Arabia?
0: Oh, there's one dressed as pirates.
2: All that.
0: No, it's Small World is about the world.
2: Yeah, I understand.
0: I think racially, I don't know, it's sort of, you know, there's a little bit of...
2: Yeah, we're going through the jungles now. It's
0: Yes, there's a little bit of...
2: We're not seeing Africans do their high-tech
0: work. Through nose and stuff like that.
2: Well, this story might freak you out. Are you ready? Once a year, the dolls on It's a Small World After All have a haircut. They get a haircut once a year.
0: Wow.
2: Thank you for responding. Well, it may surprise you to hear this. The hair doesn't actually grow for you because that would be creepy. But the yarn in their hair stretches and droops because of the humidity. It's quite humid in there. And because of the humidity, the hair and the strands stretch. And so they can't just chop them because it would split the yarn.
0: Mm.
2: So they have to hire people to come in and actually cut their hair.
0: Really?
2: Yeah. And they'd have to wade through the ashes.
0: I've got any plans for the weekend?
2: Who cut your hair last time?
0: That's racially inappropriate, that bone through your nose.
2: A little bit of dandruff, my love. So that's what I do of an evening. I scroll through to bring you information.
0: Go to bed.
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0: Coming up, TikTok Tucker. It's Jonesy and Amanda driving you home for Jam Nation.
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3: 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Bring your sarcasm. They brought theirs.
4: 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Put it up both of us.
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0: It's Jonesy and Amanda driving you home for Jam Nation. We are into it. TikTok Tucker.
1: You hungry?
2: I enjoy cooking bacon and stop working with slow. You're making slap.
1: Well, man, Tucker.
3: Who are you?
2: To do your sandwich. Gonna make you go yuck.
0: In which we make food from TikTok and eat it.
4: Ryan's covered his face because
0: it smells in here.
4: Because of the tuna juice. You don't expect it with ice cream. We're making tuna ice cream. I've seen this on TikTok. Ice cream, tuna, French, creamy ranch dressing, fried crispy shallots and chili flakes.
0: I like all of those things individually, but not together.
4: Well, that's what we're trying. You have it in front of you, gentlemen, please.
0: No, I haven't got mine yet. Oh, don't give me the gross, melty one.
4: They're all gross.
0: He's giving me the gross, melty one.
4: What's interesting is with the colour, you can't tell whether that's ice cream or ranch dressing. So when I say, Ryan's trying to dry heave and we haven't even started. It's the tuna. The problem was you had to empty a can of tuna and the juice is what it said.
0: But you didn't have to.
4: Well, I follow the recipe on TikTok. Okay.
0: Yeah, but when you read the Kama
4: Sutra. Look at Ryan.
0: When you read the Kama Sutra, do you follow the recipe? I heard you cut a few corners.
4: Ryan's heaving. Hasn't even had a taste. Have another sniff. Have a sniff.
0: Okay, let's get into it.
4: Okay, when I say three.
0: Oh, far.
4: When I say three, we're going to have a mouthful. Don't be pussies. One, two, three, go.
0: Wow. Mm. That's weird. It smells dreadful.
4: But it doesn't.
0: It smells dreadful, but it tastes really good.
4: I agree. What do you think, Ryan?
5: No,
4: you're saying because you don't like the smell. I think it actually is
0: quite... If you eat it, it smells like hell, but it tastes really good. That is the bizarrest thing in the world.
4: And we're not faking it. Mm-hmm. That actually tastes really nice. I think it's the ranch dressing that bridges the tuna.
0: And also
4: a little bit of chili, a little bit of...
0: It's the juice. You don't need so much juice. Back off the juice, man.
4: But actually, that's not
0: chili,
4: bad.
0: I got too much. Oh, that's great. Well, no, it's bad.
4: Anyway,
0: the recipe, the detailed recipe.
4: It'll be on our socials.
0: Yeah.
4: What a surprise.
2: TikTok, make it slap, gonna make you go yuck.
0: I didn't have to get the melty one, did I?
4: You didn't have to have eight spoonfuls.
0: It's Jonesy and Amanda driving you home for Jam Nation.
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0: Jonesy Demand are driving you home across Australia for Jam Nation.
1: Well, on this very show, we spoke about some of the eating habits of the Queen, the late Queen, one of which was that everywhere she went, she took some quince paste with her, according to one of the royal butlers. She loved quince paste, and every time she'd travel, anywhere she went, she had it with her. Well, then I've been looking at this follow-up story about King Charles. This is an unusual superstition that many of the royal family have that dates back to old royal history.
2: Mm-hmm.
1: He won't eat a sandwich with crusts on it, with square corners, not because he's being punsy or doesn't want curly hair or any of those things. Apparently, according to the Sun newspaper, the former royal chef has said that the habit can be traced back to a superstition long held by the British royal family. This is a quote. The royals never have square sandwiches. Tradition has it that anyone presenting them with a pointed-edged food is trying to overthrow the throne of England.
0: Oh.
1: Don't give them a corn chip.
0: Yeah.
1: I think anything that's square. So apparently the Queen Mother never once had a square sandwich. The chef never prepared a square sandwich for her. She preferred a sandwich that was more like gin.
2: Mm-hmm.
1: But she had little miniature sandwiches with the crust cut off, etc. Several generations ago, it's believed that Queen Victoria's husband, Prince Albert. Anything you'd like to say, Brenda, before we proceed? Prince Albert?
0: Yes, he of the piercing
1: had a similar aversion to sandwich corners. He thought eating coffin-shaped food was unlucky.
0: Well,
1: he died at the age of 42.
0: Yes, so.
1: And other things they don't eat. The Queen, and I've heard this about the royal family, they don't eat garlic because of the breath situation. Particularly Fergie, you might have to pash it any minute.
0: Of course.
1: But also, they don't eat shellfish in case they have an allergic reaction, particularly if they're travelling. Yep. Remember George Bush Sr.? He had an allergic reaction when he was in Japan.
0: And he chucked all over the Japanese Prime Minister.
1: Chucked in the Japanese Prime Minister's lap. And the footage, rather than this strong, heroic joining of our two great nations, the Japanese Prime Minister is cradling his head in his lap. Or Barbara Bush looks askance trying to hold up a tea towel in front of them.
0: Yeah, it's just, But they're humans. You're having a bad day.
1: They're humans. That's exactly right.
0: You're having a bad day.
1: So cut the corners off your sandwiches if you're feeding the royal family.
0: I suppose that's why Prince Andrew was eating at that Pizza Express place when he should have been on Epstein Island.
1: That's what was happening.
0: Case closed.
1: When he should have been on Epstein Island. Nothing pointy for me, please.
0: Still to come, Aussie music sensation Michael Painter joining us in the studio.
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16: Hi there, I'm Matt McDonald. World leaders are calling for calm after fresh strikes across the Middle East that threatens to break into all-out war yet again. Iran launched a second wave of attacks on Israel after Israel had earlier hit key sites in response to Iran's first wave of attacks. A missile was also reportedly launched from Yemen. The death toll from a massive earthquake in the southern Philippines has risen to 8. More than 200 have reportedly been injured after the 7.8 quake damaged dozens of buildings. It also triggered tsunami waves in excess of a metre along parts of the Philippines coast. The family of Professor Richard Scollier has paid tribute to the former Australian of the Year following his death at the age of 59. The renowned melanoma researcher passed away following a three-year battle with brain cancer. His brother-in-law, Charlie Nichols, says he leaves behind a huge legacy.
17: He will live on through his published work in melanoma, his impact on brain cancer treatment, his honest and raw media interviews and social posts, which lifted the veil of secrecy around cancer.
16: And Melbourne has come out in force for the first big freeze at the G since the death of Neil Danaher. Governor-General Sam Mostyn and pop star Amy Shark among this year's sliders. Danaher's daughter Beck telling Channel 7 that the big freeze brought Neil a lot of joy every year.
18: Ah, he loved his day. He loved pushing those sliders down. He loved seeing their faces.
13: Your sport now. Ampol Hallett Place. Best takeaway curries in town. Phone orders and takeaway.
16: Melbourne forward Brody Majacek has been taken to hospital after a sickening incident in the second quarter of the clash with Collingwood. Majacek hit his head awkwardly into the turf during a tackle before being stretchered off. The Pies were leading by just 5 points at three-quarter time. And the Bulldogs have opened up a handy lead in their clash with the Eels at a Coors Stadium in Sydney. After a scoreless first half, the Bulldogs have broken the deadlock with two tries in the first 10 minutes of the second half. A short time ago, the Bulldogs were leading 12-0. That's the latest news and sport.
13: Boston Bay Diner. Discover the simple pleasures by the bay.
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20: On the west coast and continuing mostly sunny with north and northeasterly winds to 30 kilometres per hour. Daytime temps getting between 18 and 25 degrees and tonight getting down to around about 9 degrees. On the eastern peninsula, sunny with north and northeasterly winds to 20 kilometres per hour, becoming northerlies to 30 kilometres per hour. Daytime temps around 17 degrees, getting down to about 10 degrees tonight. And to the lower EP, sunny with north and northeasterly winds to 30 kilometres per hour. Daytime temps around 18 degrees, down to about 9 degrees tonight.
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28: Yeah,
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28: 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Jonesy and Amanda, those are names that you would never forget.
30: It's showtime.
0: Happy Monday, the 8th of June to you. It's a public holiday for some, but not for everyone. That's why we're here. Sort of. With the best option.
1: Yeah.
0: Michael Painter. What can you say about Michael Painter that hasn't already been said?
1: Well, I don't know if this has been said, but I saw him in Jesus Christ Superstar, and it was the most extraordinary performance I have ever seen. And he's going to be performing as John Farnham in an upcoming show.
0: Part of our FFS, that's Friday Feels Sessions, Michael came in and performed a banger of a John Farnham song, and we'll have that for you this hour. Also, who's not a good boy then?
1: Yes, not everyone's dog is a good boy.
0: That's coming up on Jam Nation.
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1: Yes!
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0: out that across window, Australia. Michael. Everyone's going crazy.
1: That is... Honestly.
2: That's what we do. We sing other people's songs and we take the credit.
0: Awesome. What a gift it is to hear you close up. That is extraordinary.
1: That was a treat. I know it's no Rundle Mall. I know that...
0: Don't play Rundle Mall.
1: You would make a young fella very happy if you weave that into the show.
2: This tour I'm on, I'm changing the set list every night. Right, and I've got to put myself on Farnham rations, otherwise if it goes from the Great Australian Songbook, it becomes the Great Farnham Songbook.
1: Okay.
0: So you have to eke them out.
2: I might have to kick Burn for you one night and put Rundle Mall in instead. See what the crowd thinks.
0: We will put all the details about all your concert information in our socials.
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1: 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Thank you. 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

0: Jonesy and Amanda driving you home for Jam Nation.
1: So Chris and I, we're all living with Brownie. Guys. Brownie, Dr. Chris Brown, if you don't mind. Mm-hmm. We were all together Friday night.
0: I like how you go out there and you get the fish in the bag and Chris feels he's a little bit uncomfortable.
1: Well, yeah, I'm not comfortable with it either, mm-hmm. but particularly as a vet, he has to be very careful with, you know.
0: Yeah, of course.
1: And so, you know, Miguel says, oh, we want that one, and then tries to get a photo of it flapping in a bag near Chris's head.
0: I don't like that.
1: And I was telling a friend of mine that on Saturday, and he said, oh, yeah, but he puts down cats and dogs. I said, yes, but not to eat, and not because they're delicious.
0: Oh, I don't know.
1: They're not going about their business, and then he thinks, let's put that through the mincer. But anyway. So we decided we'd both meet up on Saturday morning and take our dogs for a walk.
0: I like the idea of this.
1: He lives in a suburb just down the road from me. So we've often spoken about it. We said, let's do it. So we met down at the beach. And his dog, let me explain who Buzz is. So Minnie is my dog, 14-year-old border collie.
0: Mm-hmm.
1: And Chris has often joked about her having a small head, meaning how fat she was, because her body, she looked a little bit like maybe a maggot, meaning her small head or like a tick. Big round body.
0: Yep.
1: She's very slim down now, but she's in very good form for a 14-year-old. And Chris has a dog called Buzz, who's a rescue dog, a beautiful, affectionate, gorgeous dog.
0: Might be a well-behaved dog too, I'd imagine.
1: Let's get to that. It's part Maremma and part Kelpie. Maremmas, I think, are those, you know, those dogs that his dog is black, but also they're the white, fluffy ones that sort of protect the herd. You know, the Shane Jacobson movie was about Maremmas. They guard chickens. They guard sheep.
0: Oh, that
1: was
0: the one he did on the Penguin
1: Island. And they guard penguins.
0: Penguins, Phillip Island.
1: So, but as he said, his dog has a very independent streak. It wants to beep stuff up, is what he said. Not beat stuff, beep stuff up.
0: Okay.
1: He said it's always got, it's a little bit loving, wonderful, but has its own agenda occasionally. And so it was hilarious to spend time with Buzz. Because everyone looks to Chris Brown and thinks, exactly as you said, this will be the best behaved dog in the world. So he walked from his place we met, and he'd walk right across the grass, all through paddocks, etc., you know, through ovals and things to get there. As soon as the dog hit the concrete, big smeary poo that Chris had to try and scrape off the pavement. And then Buzz was hilarious. Buzz barked uncontrollably at some small dogs to the point where people are turning around going, shut that dog up. And they see that Chris Brown's going, shh, shh, shh. My God, that's Chris Brown's dog. Mm-hmm. Then he weed on a monument. He weed on a
0: pram.
1: The dog. He started a dog fight. He ran near the edge of a cliff.
0: Oh.
1: Chris said that he has to have an air tag on the dog because occasionally he just likes to go for a meander. He's had calls from the local post office. He's had calls from the chemist. The chemist was in the dispensary out the back of the chemist and looks down and there's just a dog in there. He's a wanderer. He's a brilliant dog, but he has his own mind, which Chris finds quirky, and it makes dog owners feel better.
0: So he's not
1: even Chris Brown has a dog that has its moments.
0: He's not a good boy. Like when you say, who's a good boy?
1: Oh, he's a good boy.
0: Who's a good boy?
1: And so it just makes everyone feel better because have you seen those footage of people just standing in fountains, and their dogs running in the middle of the fountain, they have to walk in and retrieve them.
0: Mm-hmm.
1: You know, it makes everyone feel better that Chris has got a dog that can do that stuff too.
0: My late Nana had it wasn't her dog, it was my uncle's dog. It was a dog called Whizzer. And Whizzer was this big black Labrador, but he'd just get into everything. And one day, Nana was just down at her grocery store, and she just hears this, there's a dog gone crazy. She says, oh, geez, that's a good thing it's not my dog. And she looks at where the lead is at the pole, and there's no dog in it. The dog had seen the mirror. Remember the fruit shops used to have a mirror behind all the veggies? So the dog saw the mirror, thought it was another dog.
1: Oh, no, tried to attack itself.
0: Another black Labrador, so it's jumped up on all the cauliflowers. And just
1: jumped on the collies.
0: Yeah, it jumped on the collies.
1: Well, let's do it. The tribal drum is going to beat for this. Let's call it Who's Not a Good Boy?
0: Who's Not a Good Boy?
1: There's Barking Dog Man to be getting
0: There's
1: on
0: There's Brownie's
1: with.
0: Dog or Barking That's Dog enough. Man. Can't tell. Your calls are coming up next. It's Jonesy and Amanda driving you home for Jam Nation.
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13: Hi there, I'm Rana Hussain. The Aussie rugby team is celebrating after being crowned Rugby Sevens World Champions. Australia defeating New Zealand 26-19 in the final in France. The Giants remain winless in the Super Netball comp after losing to the West Coast Fever by one goal last night. In the earlier match, the Mavericks had a 59-50 win over the Vixens. And Australia has won silver at the 3x3 Basketball World Cup this morning, losing to the USA by 1 point in the decider.
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0: Jonesy and Amanda driving you home on Jam Nation. If you've just joined us, good afternoon to you. Amanda out with the Living Room Pals, the old Palerinos.
1: On Friday night.
0: The band's not getting back together.
1: No. And then Chris and I, though, as friends, we will always be friends.
0: Sure.
1: And then Chris and I thought we'd walk our dogs together on Saturday morning. And his dog is absolutely gorgeous. It's a rescue dog. He's had it for a couple of years now. I think the dog's about 5 years old. He's had it for maybe 4 years. But it does have an independent streak to it. And so there's something very comical watching people turn their heads when the dog's barking or started a bit of a fight or ran off and they see that it's Chris Brown's dog. It's like a plumber whose own plumbing isn't great. And you think, well, it makes us all feel better.
0: Mm-hmm. And his plumbing's good too.
1: Is it? A good strong flush.
0: Yeah. Anyway, in tribal Trump. Is being for who's not a good boy.
1: Share the pain because it's a lesson in humility having a dog.
0: Emily, hello.
1: Hi, Emily.
2: Hello, how are you?
1: Good. Very well. Tell us about your dog.
2: Okay, so mine is a girl. She is a cavoodle and she does the stranger things. So when we go for a walk, she absolutely loves walks. She loves other dogs. But what she does is she will put her lead in her mouth and absolutely destroy that lead and go and say hello to the other dog. And now the other owner is like, oh, my God, that dog's getting loose. And they get absolutely freaked out because she makes this really big noise and she's just like, I want to see this dog. So she screams and she carries on. Mm. Everyone thinks she's aggressive, but she just wants to say hi. She's not going to hurt anybody, but they all flip out.
1: Let me ask you seriously because most people say, oh, she's not going to hurt you. Are they right to be a bit frightened, Emily, of a barking, screaming dog lunging at theirs?
2: No, because she really just wants to lick you or want you to pat her. Like, she doesn't, like, once she gets to you, she's just like, okay, now where's my attention?
1: Right.
2: All of that noises and all of that stops as soon as she gets to you.
0: Right. Yeah, but you can have that. Sometimes, like, dog owners can be a bit deluded.
1: Yes.
0: And you got Cujo coming towards you.
1: Oh, that
0: one. As soon as Cujo, a small family car.
1: As soon as Cujo gets to you, all of this will stop.
0: He's fine. He just wants one limb.
1: Thanks, Thank Emily. You, Emily.
0: Steve's with us.
1: Hello, Steve. Tell us about your pooch.
3: Hey, how's it going, Jonesy and Amanda?
1: Very well.
3: I had a chocky lab, a chocolate lab. His name is Seamus. Very aptly named. He's mad as a two-bob watch. But what he did like, he loved his fruit. So one day, taking him for a walk down the street, saw this kid, bailed this kid up in a bus stop and stole his banana. He loved bananas and watermelon. Stole his banana and then he's got this banana in his mouth. He's just trotting down the street, wagging his tail going, oh, look at what I've got.
0: What, and does he eat the banana peel and all?
3: He eats the banana peel and all. Love bananas and watermelon. Two favourite fruits.
1: Really? I've never known a dog to eat banana.
0: I've never seen a dog eat fruit.
1: Oh, so I've seen dogs like watermelon, but
0: no,
1: I think...
0: really? Is that a thing?
1: Yeah, yeah. But I'm surprised at the banana. And that poor kid minding his own business in a bus shelter.
0: Because you'd think you'll be...
1: you think a piece of fruit, I'm safe.
0: A dog's going to go near
1: as
0: that.
1: As if a kid wants it either.
0: Yeah.
1: Probably sure. Said he'd take this. Thank you, Steve.
0: It's Jonesy and Amanda driving you home for Jam Nation.
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15: Hi there, I'm Matt McDonald. The tit for tat between Iran and Israel continues, with Iran launching a third wave of attacks on Israel. It's the biggest escalation in the conflict since April, with hopes of a peace deal fading fast. Israel earlier hit several targets inside Iran, despite Donald Trump urging them not to retaliate. Officials in the Philippines have confirmed at least 12 people have died following a massive earthquake that struck the country's south. More than 200 people have been injured after the 7.8 quake damaged dozens of buildings and sparked a 1-metre tsunami along the coast. The family of former Australian of the Year Richard Scollier has accepted an offer of a state funeral following his death at the age of 59. Professor Scollier passed away after a 3-year battle with brain cancer. Prime Minister Anthony Albanese says his cancer research leaves a lasting legacy.
16: The world is a better place because of Richard Scollier's contribution. That's a contribution that will go on through the work done in his name, but also the work that he has done, which advanced the cause of finding a cure.
15: And the MCG has turned a sea of blue beanies today for the first big freeze since the death of Neil Danaher. Governor-General Sam Mostyn among those hitting the slide, the highest-ranking Aussie to ever take the plunge.
17: He's left us a legacy of caring about tens of thousands of people who, but for Fight MND, would not have a hope.
15: That audio thanks to Seven.
14: Your sport now. 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
15: A gripping King's Birthday clash at the MCG between Collingwood and Melbourne. It was a seesawing game with the lead changing several times in the final quarter, but it was the D's that hung on to win by 8 points. The game soured by a sickening injury that's landed Brody Majacek in hospital after awkwardly hitting his head on the turf. At a tight battle in the NRL between the Dogs and Eels, it was a scoreless first half. Both sides crossed twice in the second half, but a late penalty goal was the difference in the end. The Bulldogs winning 14-12. That's the latest in news and sport.
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18: To tomorrow's forecast, on the west coast, a partly cloudy day with a very high chance of showers west of Ceduna, medium chance elsewhere, and northerly winds to 40 kilometres per hour. Overnight temps between 9 and 15 degrees, and daytime temps reaching into the low to mid 20s. On the eastern air peninsula, mostly sunny with a slight chance of a shower, northerly winds to 35 kilometres per hour. Overnight temps to around 4 to 7 degrees, daytime temps getting around 20 degrees. And to the lower EP, partly cloudy with a medium chance of showers, most likely for the evening, northerly winds to 35 kilometres per hour. Overnight temps around 9 degrees, daytime temps reaching around 20 degrees.
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0: It's showtime. Hello there, it's Jonesy and Amanda. 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So we're sitting on the fence. 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
1: That's a little uncomfortable, but we're going to do it anyway.
0: The whip poll is coming up. The whip poll is a barometer of what people think about a certain issue. Not to be confused with the pub test, because the pub test is what people think about a certain issue in the Jonesy and Amanda Arms.
1: Coming up, we're asking you a very basic question about how you get dressed.
0: And wouldn't it be great to be called up to be in a commercial, a TV commercial, as a kid? Wouldn't it?
1: You'd think so, wouldn't you?
0: We'll talk about that. It's Jonesy and Amanda driving you home for Jam Nation.
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5: So I'm joined this morning by Kenny from City Motors. G'day, Kenny. 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
6: Yeah, good, mate. 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
6: Yeah, thanks for the time, mate.
5: Perfect.
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3: To tomorrow's forecast, and on the west coast, a partly cloudy day with a very high chance of showers west of Ceduna, medium chance elsewhere, and northerly winds to 40 kilometres per hour. Overnight temps between 9 and 15 degrees, and daytime temps reaching into the low to mid 20s. On the eastern peninsula, mostly sunny with a slight chance of a shower, northerly winds to 35 kilometres per hour. Overnight temps to around 4 to 7 degrees, daytime temps getting around 20 degrees. And to the lower EP, partly cloudy with a medium chance of showers, most likely for the evening, northerly winds to 35 kilometres per hour. Overnight temps around 9 degrees. Daytime temps reaching around 20 degrees.
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6: Welcome to the Christian O'Connell Show. It's Monday. On today's show for you, we have some brilliant, brand new Miss Her lyrics coming up next. Also, what do you still have on VHS cassette? And what are the big things, the very big things of Australia? Coming up next, Miss Her lyrics.

0: Or as Roger Sanchez been enjoying the chef Ainsley Harriott on Ready Steady Cook. I'd rather take a bath with Ainsley Harriott. Daniel Patson, take a bow. Great ears.
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0: Christian O'Connell Show. All right, so we're talking about the love affair this country has, though, with random and amazing giant sculptures at the side of roads. Where does this go back to? This love of random big things in Australia. Do you know where it begins? 1963.
1: Okay.
0: Have you ever heard of the Big Scotsman?
1: No, I haven't.
0: It all starts with the Big Scotsman in Adelaide. A bloke named Paul Kelly, not the singer, built a giant Scotsman outside a motel.
1: Classy.
0: As you do. Nobody asked why. Because you know why? Australia. 1964, the Big Banana, a year later. Coffs Harbour, because a banana farmer wanted people to stop at his roadside stall. And so he thought, you know what Australians are starting to love? He's seen the Big Scotsman.
1: We're very simple creatures, aren't we? Just yep. Make a big thing.
0: 1971, the big pineapple goes up on the Sunshine Coast. Oh. Did we know Princess Diana visited it?
2: Oh,
0: 83.
3: So embarrassing for us.
0: At the height of its powers, 1 million tourists a year. A million.
4: It's amazing.
0: That's bigger than the Opera House. A million visitors a year at the height of its powers.
1: And Princess Di.
0: A 16-meter pineapple.
1: What amazing cultural artifacts does this country have?
0: Bigger than the Opera House is pulling power. Peak Australia. What about the Big Potato in 1977? Have you never seen it? That 10-meter lump. Well, it looks like a poo. 1971. Larry the Lobster.
1: Yes.
0: 17 metres tall, 4 tonnes. Legend has it, the original story is that the plans were drawn in feet. The designer misunderstood it and thought they meant metres.
1: No. Did you say 70 or 17?
0: 17.
1: Have
0: you seen it? It's absurdly enormous. This is peak Australian engineering history. The Big Prawn in Ballina gets neglected. It fell apart, then it got rescued and refurbished by Bunnings.
1: Oh, of course.
0: The most Australian phrase ever. It now sits proudly in the Bunnings car park.
3: Oh.
0: This country is a living poem. 2022, there are now apparently over 1,075 big things across Australia. There's over 1,000 giant random things across this great southern land.
1: Yes. Well, I would have said maybe 50 max.
0: No, yeah, over 1,000.
4: There's the Big Bogan. Don't forget the Big Bogan.
0: You're winding me up.
4: No, there's a Big Bogan in central...
0: Where's the Big Bogan?
4: Central western New South Wales.
0: Are you pointing at Pat, you coward? He said nothing audible, but he pointed hoping that me or Alex would. He put bullets in the gun, but wouldn't pull the trigger.
4: I did not.
0: Yellow belly.
3: Where's the Bogan, Alex?
4: The Big Bogan is a place... it's in central western New South Wales. It's near Bogan Gate. So Bogan Gate is a place as well. Out near Forbes.
0: How big is a giant Bogan?
4: It's massive, really, really tall. And it's got like a blue singlet. It's got like a fishing line in one hand. Bintang t-shirt.
0: It should just be a giant thong or a mega esky.
4: He's wearing thongs and he's got an esky. I'm serious. I am deadly serious.
0: All right, what other giant things are we not talking about? We got Robin on the line now. Robin, welcome to the show.
5: How are you?
0: We're good. So what big thing are we not talking about?
5: We're talking about the big trout. In Adaminaby, which is near the Snowy Mountains in New South Wales.
0: Oh. There's a big trout?
5: A big trout, of course.
0: Do we think it's more crustaceans and fish that we get in terms of you had to categorise all the various big things of Australia, or is it fruit?
1: You're right. Mm. Lobster, prawn, trout.
0: Yes,
1: yeah.
0: Robin, thank you very much for your call.
5: You're welcome.
0: Here we go here. Carolyn, welcome to the show. What giant thing have we seen?
6: In Swan Hill, there's a giant Murray cod. Back on the fish theme.
0: Here we go. It's the fish theme, isn't it?
6: Arnold. He's quite the spectacle.
0: Arnold the cod. I love the fact he's got his Arnie the cod.
6: He's got a name and everything. It's amazing.
0: Thank you much. When I was reading up on all this yesterday, the giant potato that is this, right, that sadly was also sadly overwhelmingly voted Australia's shittest thing. Oh. Someone had a ball and a lot of people voted for this. Sorry for it. Anyway, I was reading up on it. They'd applied for planning permission, but the council turned it down to have a visitor centre in the middle of the potato.
1: Hey, that is a great idea.
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15: To tomorrow's forecast on the west coast, a partly cloudy day with a very high chance of showers west of Ceduna, medium chance elsewhere, and northerly winds to 40 kilometres per hour. Overnight temps between 9 and 15 degrees, and daytime temps reaching into the low to mid 20s. On the eastern peninsula, mostly sunny with a slight chance of a shower, northerly winds to 35 kilometres per hour. Overnight temps to around 4 to 7 degrees, daytime temps getting around 20 degrees. And to the lower EP, partly cloudy with a medium chance of showers, most likely for the evening, northerly winds to 35 kilometres per hour. Overnight temps around 9 degrees. Daytime temps reaching around 20 degrees.
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this was on your telly. 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

0: You're on the 80s at 8, Shane Bryan with you, and that was Stevie Nicks, Rooms on Fire. Celebrating a birthday today would have been Rob Pilatus, and he is the feature of Where Are They Now?
1: Where are they now? The 80s stars you couldn't escape. But what happened next? From chart toppers to cult legends, let's find out where they are now.
0: Well, back on this day, Rob Pilatus, one half of Milli Vanilli, would have celebrated his birthday. And it's one of the most unbelievable, tragic stories in pop history. Now, Milli Vanilli, of course, exploded on the scene in the late 80s. Fab Morvan and Rob Pilatus, the look, the hair, the dancing, and the songs. It was a tragedy. They sold millions and, of course, it turned them into global superstars almost overnight. By 1990, they actually won a Grammy Award for Best New Artist. But behind the scenes, there was a massive secret. They weren't singing on their own records. Producer Frank Farian had hired session singers, and Rob and Fab were essentially the faces of the act. Kind of very similar to Boney M all those years ago. The first crack came during a live MTV performance when the backing track skipped and looped on stage, exposing the act. I think we all remember that. Then in late 1990, the truth came out publicly. The Grammy was revoked. The first time ever, the music was pulled from the shelves. Lawsuits followed. They went from global icons to a punchline almost overnight.
2: Phone calls, enormous rumors that you don't sing on the record. You have to lip sync in front of a 500 million people, right? If you don't lip sync right, it's like oil on a fire. So we freaked out.
3: Who told you this?
4: The record company and the producer.
0: Well, the backlash was brutal. Both men blamed the system, but they carried the weight of it publicly. Rob Pilatus in particular struggled badly. Legal trouble, substance abuse, attempts to rebuild a career that never actually ended up working for him. In April 1998, Rob Pilatus died in a German hotel room, aged just 32, after a combination of alcohol and prescription drugs. It was one of the darker endings to an 80s pop story. So where are they now? Well, Fab Morvan is still very much alive and has spent decades trying to reclaim the story. In fact, he just hit the news with the Freedom concert in America. He performs live still, actually singing this time. He's released music, works as a DJ, put out a memoir, and even scored a Grammy nomination again in 2025 for the audiobook version. And more importantly, he owns the rights to perform as Milli Vanilli. So if you see Milli Vanilli touring today, well, it's just either Milli or Vanilli as Fab. And of course, when the scandal broke, the actual singers, John Davis, Brad Howe, Charles Shaw, and others were revealed as the real voices behind the hits. They even released music under the name The Real Milli Vanilli. Coming up very shortly, a real singer, Billy Squire and The Stroke. That's up next on the 80s at 8.
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1: Now,

0: Now, on stage in that band on that song was British comedian Julian Clary, who appeared as part of the lineup. He was actually the fake keyboard player that he called Leo Hurl in a bit of a fun, cheeky kind of way. So you've got actors playing roles, characters instead of musicians, and a band built more around concept than reality. And that idea, when the image doesn't really quite match the reality, it actually puts Think Man into a very interesting group. We heard before about Milli Vanilli, the ultimate example, faces on stage, different voices on record. Boney M, also created by the same producer setup, studio voices, a separate performance image. And then you've got the cartoon versions. Gorillaz, a fully animated band where the members don't even exist in real life. And we can even go right back to the 60s with the Archies, a cartoon band topping the charts. So Think Man kind of sits right in that space where music becomes a bit of a construction, the band becomes an idea, and what you see isn't really the full story behind what you're hearing. Did I hear someone say AI? We're going to continue the 80s today very shortly with some Higher Love. Windward up next on the 80s at 8.
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Australia's one hit wonders. 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

0: And that is it for the 80s at 8 tonight. Tomorrow night on the show, it is Chart Tuesday. We're going back to June 1987 to have a look at what was topping the charts. Could it be Noiseworks? Or how about World Party? That's tomorrow night on the 80s at 8. It is Chart Tuesday. We go back to June 1987. I'll catch you then. Thanks for keeping me company.
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17: To tomorrow's forecast, on the west coast, a partly cloudy day with a very high chance of showers west of Ceduna, medium chance elsewhere, and northerly winds to 40 kilometres per hour. Overnight temps between 9 and 15 degrees, and daytime temps reaching into the low to mid 20s. On the eastern Eyre Peninsula, mostly sunny with a slight chance of a shower, northerly winds to 35 kilometres per hour. Overnight temps to around 4 to 7 degrees, daytime temps getting around 20 degrees, and to the lower EP, partly cloudy with a medium chance of showers, most likely for the evening, northerly winds to 35 kilometres per hour. Overnight temps around 9 degrees. Daytime temps reaching around 20 degrees.
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14: To tomorrow's forecast, on the west coast, a partly cloudy day with a very high chance of showers west of Ceduna, medium chance elsewhere, and northerly winds to 40 kilometres per hour. Overnight temps between 9 and 15 degrees, and daytime temps reaching into the low to mid 20s. On the eastern Air Peninsula, mostly sunny with a slight chance of a shower, northerly winds to 35 kilometres per hour. Overnight temps to around 4 to 7 degrees, daytime temps getting around 20 degrees. And to the lower EP, partly cloudy with a medium chance of showers, most likely for the evening, northerly winds to 35 kilometres per hour. Overnight temps around 9 degrees. Daytime temps reaching around 20 degrees.
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1: Independents, One Nation as Liberals. 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They don't have to toe anybody's line. 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
11: To tomorrow's forecast, on the west coast, a partly cloudy day with a very high chance of showers west of Ceduna, medium chance elsewhere, and northerly winds to 40 kilometres per hour. Overnight temps between 9 and 15 degrees, and daytime temps reaching into the low to mid 20s. On the eastern Eyre Peninsula, mostly sunny with a slight chance of a shower, northerly winds to 35 kilometres per hour. Overnight temps to around 4 to 7 degrees, daytime temps getting around 20 degrees, and to the lower EP, partly cloudy with a medium chance of showers, most likely for the evening, northerly winds to 35 kilometres per hour. Overnight temps around 9 degrees, daytime temps reaching around 20 degrees.
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14: 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Good morning, Pats.
15: Morning.
14: Pats, I've got to say,
15: yeah,
14: you're doing a lot of hard work this morning, straight out the gates at 6.
15: Yeah.
14: Sport was on point.
15: Was it?
14: Yes.
15: Give it time.
14: It's a lot of exotic names. Roland Garros, countdown to World Cup.
15: Not too bad today.
14: Well done. No, well done.
15: It'll get worse.
14: Well done. Good morning, Rio.
16: Good morning.
14: All right, so start of every show on a Wednesday, we do a three-word Wednesday. Tell us about your week so far in three words. You can text us 0475-031043. Patsy, what's yours?
15: Hearing aid SOS. So I have dear elderly parents who live very close by, just two streets away, and my dear old dad, who's 84. I got the call last night from mum. Dad can't find his brand new hearing aids. So last week he got fitted with these new hearing aids, like $6,000. They're really expensive hearing aids.
14: I mean, yeah. You'd want a young person's ears.
15: They're very expensive.
14: Ears a hearing of a 21-year-old.
15: Anyway, these are brilliant. And they charge like a mobile phone, so they don't have a battery in them, so they can't go flat. They're brilliant. Anyway, he'd lost them, and they cost a lot of money, and he couldn't hear. So I went over there to help them look for them. They'd turned up chairs. They were looking under rugs.
14: Oh, bless them.
15: you know, brand new. He was so angry with himself. I've lost these. Anyway, I looked in his ears.
14: Of course, hard to direct him if his hearing's really bad. You can't go over there left a bit, left a bit. It's like, going to slow down the search party, isn't it?
15: It was terrible. We're looking under the cat. We're looking everywhere.
14: And obviously, they're tiny.
15: They're so minute. They're like a tiny, tiny... What are they the size of? Like, not even a thimble. Like, they're so
6: what
15: small
6: sort of point
15: these
6: of reference
15: days.
6: Is a thimble?
15: Well, like, he's old.
14: No, I'm up to speed. I know what a thimble is.
6: No, I do not know what a thimble is.
14: Well, there's two types of people in this world, Rhea. Yeah. Those who know what the size of a pinhead or a thimble is.
15: It's very small.
14: They must be tiny. They're smaller than the Apple AirPods, aren't they?
15: Oh, way smaller. Like, maybe a quarter of that size. Even smaller.
14: Probably about, what we say, a third. Of a thimble's head.
15: It's a third of a thimble, I would say.
14: Yeah.
15: Anyway, I looked in his left ear and it was in his ear. He didn't realize.
14: Turn it on.
15: I don't. Dad, it's in your ear. He goes, what? Oh, I said, it's in your ear, my love. Oh, that's better.
14: Doesn't it make you sad about getting old? Yes. I don't want to get like that.
15: I know.
14: Not even knowing if you've got your hearing aids in.
15: That's what he was laughing at.
14: Your grown up daughter's got to come round and just flick it on or something.
15: What do you want me to do? Like, I fix everything, you know, with my magic wand. But anyway, they are not lost. They are in his ears.
14: This is great
15: and
14: news.
15: Working well.
14: And tell me this, Pat, what do you have to do? Do you have to leave your phone on during the night? Because you're so close and they are elderly and that.
15: Yeah.
14: Because they must just call you at 2 or 3 in the morning sometimes.
15: Oh, no, they don't do that. Just only if
14: they respect the news.
15: They respect the news and that I need sleep. But I always have my phone on because I wake up to the alarm on my phone. I don't have like a bedside alarm.
14: Oh, my word. How can you do that?
15: Easy.
14: Oh, no, the clock has to do that. I don't want the phone. I wouldn't trust the phone.
15: Really?
14: What if it does one of those annoying updates in the middle of the night? It's very smug. You're not on the iPhone network. They just shut down and do an update. And then they go, I've updated myself.
6: What? So, of course you use the phone a lot.
14: No way.
6: What year is this? 1935?
14: It's called an atomic clock. An atomic clock.
6: That sounds like you've been sold
14: the North
6: some
14: Pole.
6: Magic beans.
14: No. This thing has never let me down in 28 years. It's an amazing clock.
15: Oh, you've had it for nearly 30 years.
14: Yeah, it's incredible.
15: Wow.
14: I've replaced it exactly the same one, I think, 3 times.
15: Really?
14: But it's still the same one.
15: Oh.
6: What makes it atomic? What does that
14: not
6: mean?
14: Entirely sure. It speaks to the North Pole. That's all I know. You know anything that always says like NASA technology?
6: Yes. Yeah.
14: Well, they can't be late for that countdown sequence if they're going
6: true.
14: Into space. And I can't be late for the breakfast show.
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0: It's a really big community place there. The other thing we realised, I didn't realise that rodeos are a big thing. Did you know it's Pats in certain parts of Australia?
1: Yes.
0: Rodeos.
2: Mm. But Patsy, have you heard of a pub rodeo?
1: No, I've not heard of a pub rodeo.
0: We did yesterday. And have you also heard about 12-year-olds getting on a bull?
1: 12?
0: Yeah.
2: Well, he looked at me, one of the guys I heard.
0: They thought we were a bunch of city slickers. Now, what? Didn't you have like permits or anything like that? He goes, this straight neck from the city.
2: Oh. I said, I'd never heard of a pub rodeo, thinking, obviously. And he goes, what?
0: Yeah.
2: I'm like, no. He's like, don't you have them in Melbourne? Like, I've never seen 27 bulls in the back of the pub. I've got to be honest with you.
1: Literally the back of the pub?
0: No, it really was out the back.
1: Oh.
0: In an area that didn't seem big enough to house a small makeshift rodeo ring. And 27 actual bulls.
1: Wow. Yeah. That's insane.
0: It was an honor. Anyway, as we were having lunch yesterday, and we had such a laugh with them, right, I'll come up with a new idea. What do you say, team, once a month, we go for dinner, round at somebody's house?
2: Love it.
1: That's a great idea.
0: We give our listeners, we give you guys breakfast. The least you could do is feed us a meal in the evening. It's a fair exchange. Just once a month, we go round to somebody's house for dinner. And the golden rule is we can never turn up empty-handed. Whether it's a pav, a bottle of wine, so that we turn up with something. Are you two in for this?
1: I'm in.
0: Because Rio and I had such a laugh yesterday at lunch. Well, so I didn't even eat the food. Because I was interviewing them. And also, like, you don't see Graham Norton tucking in to a sanger midway through interview. And David Tennant and Tom Hanks was wiping his chin. Tom, tell us about the new movie. When's it out again?
2: It was very juicy. And you know how if you leave a burger a bit too long, it starts disintegrating. So I was wrestling with this massive burger throughout the interview.
0: You can see the whole horror show next week.
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0: Christian O'Connell Show. Good morning, David. Christian, I love the idea of having you and the team over dinner. And I'll be the first to invite you. I will do a three-course meal, entree, main, and dessert. Wow. I am a qualified chef, and I love cooking dinners for others. Rio can ask as many police-related questions as he likes. My wife and I are both cops.
1: Perfect.
0: Oh, well. How are we? Christian, my three-word Wednesday, freezing at work. The office temperature is 19 degrees. Oh, listen, dry your eyes. That's a heat wave for where I'm from. We're down the beach on a day like that. 19, balmy, I'd say.
2: Christian insists the studio is 18 degrees yeah. And
0: do you know
2: full
0: what?
2: Blast.
0: I wish it could go another one or two clicks down to a nice cool of 17 to be the ideal temperature. Christian, my three-day Wednesday, payday, super yuck. What's that, like a superannuation, the super yuck? I think that's what we get out of this company. And Lee's is simply Jesus blowy. It is blowy. That's the one-word weather today. All right, extra time on the time waste today. We're looking for your cat songs. Best in show, we got a gold-class double pass up for grabs. We're looking for your cat bands. Text them in 0475 031043. We just played a... What about Cat Lady Gaga?
2: Oh, yeah, it's
0: yeah.
2: Yeah,
0: yeah, yeah. These want to get going, isn't it? You know? Very blowy right now. Catnip at the disco.
2: Silver.
0: Deep. Purple.
2: Gold.
0: Kitty Perry.
2: Gold.
0: Men Without Cats.
2: Silver plus.
0: Metallic Cats.
2: Silver.
0: Struggling to read my own handwriting. Got it. Pearl Jam. All right, cat bands. What have you got, Rio?
2: Hissy Elliott.
0: Oh, that's... Wow, wait. Very good. And a good hiss as well. Silver Plus.
2: Sir Paul McCartney. Sir Paul.
0: Paul. Oh, McCartney. God. Very good.
2: Stray Charles.
1: That's brilliant.
0: He's feral. He's just wandering the streets looking for a home. Gold.
2: And who's he seen out there on the street? Feral Crow.
0: Oh, that's another gold.
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0: Rich and O'Connell show. Right now, though, extra time on the time waster, cat bans. Rio, are you ready to mark?
1: I'm ready.
0: Rage Against the Litter Box.
1: Silver.
0: Larry Gaga. Reference to my ginormous cat, Larry.
1: Gold.
0: Psychedelic Furballs.
1: Silver.
0: Nirvana.
1: Oh, gold.
0: That's very good. Chris, well done. Barry Meowlow.
2: Gold plus.
0: Going to take some beating there. Barry Meowlow is genius. Well done, Sharon. Tomcat Jones.
1: Silver.
0: Siamese and Garfield.
1: Yeah,
0: two cats.
1: Pretty good, gold.
0: Tabby Wynette.
1: Tabby Wynette, silver.
0: And Lady Garfield.
1: Lady Garfield, silver plus.
0: All right, who's the winner, Rhea? Who's best in show?
1: Barry Meowlow by Sharon.
0: Barry Meowlow. I'm
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0: Christian O'Connell Show. Team, shall we begin the big Viennetta giveaway?
2: Let's do it.
0: Ooh, my God, for once, we worked together?
2: That's never
18: happened.
0: It's taken eight years. So many bad rehearsals, Pat.
18: I know.
0: Now we finally, radio has won. My dream. It's the only time it's going to happen today and in the future as well. It's like a rare moon that comes out every 8 years. Enjoy. All right, let's give away some Viennettas. We have 1,512 delicious Viennettas. Christian, congratulations on show 1512. I would love to taste your delicious Viennetta. I've never had any before. Yes, you can have some. Christian, Frank here. My wife is on an emotional roller coaster at the moment. Our son and his wife are having their second child, which brings so much joy. But our daughter is leaving the nest for the first time to live on her own. Christian, I'm appealing to your paternal side. I need brownie points. Can I have some Viennettas? Frank, you're a great contributor to the show. You can have six. Christian, we're celebrating my daughter's engagement on the weekend after an 11-year wait.
3: Oh, wow. That's
0: well,
3: a long way.
0: He ain't getting any of that Viennetta, okay? Leave him out. Oh, there's none left. Well, there's another five. Not for you, mate.
1: He can have some in 11 years.
0: Yes, that's right. Kathy, congratulations. And yes, we'll send you some. All right, let's go to the lines right now. There are a lot of people calling him. Good morning, Luke.
10: Hey, Christian, Pat, happy birthday.
0: Thank you very much, Luke. Can we reward you for listening to the show with some Viennetta?
10: Oh, yeah, if you can, that'd be great.
0: Yeah, we've got some. Luke, we'll send you a six-pack. Enjoy.
10: Oh, you're a legend. Six-pack of beer, or...?
0: Viennetta for now. Chelsea, good morning.
16: Good morning, Christian. How are you?
0: I'm great, Chelsea. Thank you very much for listening to the show. Would you love some Viennetta?
16: Thank you. I'd love some Viennetta. Thank you. Happy 8th birthday.
0: Thank you very much for listening. Chelsea, thank you. Let's go to Scott here. Good morning, Scott. All right, let's go to Margaret now. Margaret, good morning. Welcome to the show.
17: Good morning, Christian. Happy birthday to you all.
0: Thank you very much, Margaret. How long have you been listening to the show? Are you a new listener or you've been with us a while?
17: A long time listener.
0: Sounded it.
1: That's
0: long.
3: She's been to war.
0: Yes, yeah. The least we could do is give you some Viennetta as a thank you for your long suffering ears. Margaret, thank you very much for being part of the show.
17: Thank you.
0: Scott, go back to Scott. Scott!
18: Yes, how are you?
0: There you go, Scott.
18: Congratulations.
0: Thank you very much. Welcome to the show, Scott. Now, would you like some Viennetta?
18: I would love some, thank you.
0: All right, and you got a christening coming up?
18: I do, yes, next week.
0: All right, and how much do you want? Is six Viennettas enough?
18: Yeah, I guess so. We'll be roughly about 30 of us, so I think we can make a work.
0: How many do you get from a block of Viennetta?
1: How many slices? I reckon you're getting...
0: Six?
1: Yeah, well, yeah. Mm. Generous slice. I reckon eight.
0: Oh, you tightwad. You've got a ruler out. You got a spirit level or
1: Look
0: something.
1: Look at these. Okay, six.
0: It's a christening.
1: Okay, yeah.
18: Well, christening.
1: If we give you five, that's one Viennetta each.
0: Let's do that. All right. Scott, enjoy the christening. Thank you very much.
18: Thank you very much, Christian. Congratulations. Thanks, guys.
0: Thanks, buddy. Jason, good morning, Jason. Welcome to the show.
19: How you going?
0: I'm good, Jason. So you'd love some Viennetta?
19: Yes, happy birthday to you and Patsy. And I would like a box while I've got a fridge freezer in the truck. So while I'm stuck in peak hour traffic, I'll enjoy nibbling on one of these.
0: Oh, that's easy. You can just... You're laughing. You're smiling. Even in, like, a traffic jam, you can rummage around in the back of the truck and get another handful of Viennetta.
19: The fridge freezer's inside the truck. I've got a little fridge compartment to put a box in there and nibble on while I'm stuck in traffic.
0: Gotcha. Lovely. What a great image. Jason, thank you very much for listening to the show. We'll send you the Viennetta.
19: Thank you very much. Have a good day.
0: Thank you. And you, mate.
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0: Christian O'Connell's show. Christian, I moved to Australia 4 years ago. I didn't know anyone. This is from Ryan McKenzie. As cheesy as it sounds, it felt like your show was my only friends here for a while. When I met my now wife and she became pregnant, we had lots of drives to the nearest maternity hospital, which is about an hour and a half away. We listened to a lot of the show. It made us feel like we had friends here. Thank you very much for the last 4.5 years. Ryan, what a lovely thing to say. Thank you very, very much. Let's also give some to Ryan and his wife. Also to Craig Walton. Craig, the bus driver, has, I know, been here since almost the first shows. Christian, happy 8th birthday for the show. I've been a listener since I started driving buses 7.5 years ago. Currently waiting to start my next service this morning. Crack that bus out the yard here. Hence, I'm texting him, may I have some Viennetti? Yes, of course you can, Craig. Vanessa Chopra, I recognise the name. Yes, thank you for all your support over the years. Christian, I can't call in. I'm at work. I just had to sneak off to the Dunny just to text you. I love the honesty of this. Ash Burgess, in the loo right now.
1: Send the Viennetti straight to the loo.
0: We'll slide them under that little gap of the men's cubicle. Ash, yes, you can have some. And also Rebecca Rose. I remember listening in the first month or two, Christian, in 2018. Been listening since. It's been a nice daily constant in life in a world that is less stable. Beck, thank you very much. I love this one, John. Christian, when I was a kid, my mum and dad told us that Viennetta was for snobs. I'd like to treat my kids and my family, pets included, to a taste of snobbery. I'll take a slab of Viennetta's off your hands. Johnny boy, yes.
1: Climb the social ladder with us.
0: All right, let's do Tombstone Text. We do this every Thursday on the show. Get your phone out. Have a look. What is the first text message that's at the top of your phone? Imagine that is now your tombstone. What does it say? Patsy, what's yours saying?
2: From my husband last night. Is your spot free? So, on the school run every day, Audrey is a bus traveller, but I go to the bus stop to fetch her because she's a ways away. Anyway,
0: in reality, what are we doing? 10 yards?
2: No, it's a couple of blocks.
0: But I know what you mean. Okay, I used to do that because actually they're exhausted.
2: Yes.
0: Mm. Yeah. And honestly, that our school bags were about, what, two grams?
2: It's
0: now,
2: insane.
0: It's about 50 kilos.
2: It's ridiculous.
0: What, are you invading a country? What's in here?
2: It's
0: ammo?
2: Insane. It's insane.
0: The spines of these kids. Knackered.
2: It's crazy. Anyway, so she's the only one that gets off at her particular stop. So normally I get like peak parking spot right next to the bus stop. There's no other cars that I have to buy.
0: You know why? Someone's been told to put out cones.
2: No.
0: Awful. If I had to drive around the block, I'd hate that to happen and then have your reputation destroyed during my news.
2: There's a new school mum who's...
0: I don't like the sound of this story much. Or past tense, there was a school mum.
2: She's now disappeared off the face of the earth.
0: She's sleeping with the mums.
2: The issue I have is that it's not their stop. So you have to use your stop. You can't be going around.
0: No, she didn't.
2: And she's taken my spot, hasn't she?
0: Well, this story does not have a good ending for
2: she's
0: that.
2: She's intentionally getting there earlier than me. She keeps beating me every day. I don't get there early enough to get my spot.
0: And I love these stories of silent wars. We end up getting involved with various people. We do.
2: I get there and I turn the corner and there's that black Kia in my spot. And so I have to go right over the other side of the road, like completely...
0: To get a good run up to rammer off. Yeah.
2: Yeah.
0: Oh, sorry, I didn't see you there.
1: Oh, are these your tyres? I need to slash them.
0: Sorry.
2: Yeah, so she's taking my spot, but she shouldn't be there because it's not her bus stop.
1: But if she's there first...
2: Well, true.
1: Mm-hmm.
2: True.
1: Interesting. She's alpha'd you, Patsy.
0: My wife would behave the same way. She'd be getting so uptight during the day. Worried about this. She wouldn't be relaxed, Patsy.
2: I might just, on the way from home, from work in the mornings, like park, leave the car there, walk back to the house. And then walk back to the car. Let's see her take my park today.
0: I can help you out here. We've got a lot of Airtasker vouchers. You can put anything on there. Someone will just park and sit in that bay.
2: That's true.
0: No,
2: I'll
0: they won't. You give 40, 50 bucks. Someone will do that.
2: Oh, that's crazy. Crazy. Let's see her take my park today.
0: You know what? We should get one of our truck driver listeners to just park up their teacher a lesson.
1: Yes.
0: You mess with one of us, you mess with all of us.
2: That's right.
0: That's the rule.
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0: Christian O'Connell Show. Christian, I am hungry for Viennetta. Andrew Lawton, yes, you can have some. Christian, I'm enjoying the show today. My name is Elijah, and I'm 15 years old. Elijah, thank you very much for listening to the show. Elijah is saying he's an Air Force cadet.
1: Oh.
0: And me and the leadership team. Bloody hell, they're getting them young, aren't they?
1: They are very young.
0: Bloody hell, they're straight out of straight Hormuz at 15. recently been on a survival bivouac where we have limited food for longer than 24 hours. I said, I don't think this leadership team that I've got, I don't think we'd do more than 2 hours without someone snacking. God help us, we need to protect the country. But thankfully, Elijah and his colleagues are up to it in that leadership team. I think, Christian, it'll be nice to treat everyone in my leadership team to, it sounds like you're a young leader there, Elijah, to well-deserved Viennetta, as well as the recruits and staff. Yes, Elijah, they were Australia's youngest military leader.
2: Yes,
0: Lieutenant. Our future leader at 15, Elijah. We found him, our new king. Christian, my wife has taken an urgent teaching assignment in Mildura for 3 weeks. Longest time we spent apart in 36 years of marriage. I know that a slab of Viennetta's from you would assuage, great work, the tyranny of distance far more than a bunch of flowers from me ever could. Warwick, yes, of course. All right, let's take some calls right now. Obviously, there are a lot of people calling in right now trying to get these. There are loads, though, of Viennetta's. Now, I'm going to put a priority on Sonia. You understand when you hear this lovely email I've just had from Sonia Malone. Good morning to Sonia Malone and her team. Christian, I work in a very busy transplant unit at Westmead Hospital, Sydney. Our staff are always missing meals to attend to patients' needs. It really makes them feel good when they receive treats that are brought in for a quick snack. We would love some Viennetta's for a treat. Yes, my husband and I, we used to go for a drive at 7 p.m. just to listen to you and the team for your hour of power. Now we love listening up to you guys now that you're in Sydney. Sonia, thank you very much. What a lovely message. But most of all, thank you very much for the important work that you and your team do. Sonia, email me back and know you're listening. How many do you need? Intern Pete is on the roads today and tomorrow to bring it in Sydney. We'll add him to the urgent list, actually. We'll put you to the top of the list there. I know he's dressed in a tuxedo today. He sent me a photo of it earlier. I'm not sure if it's an everyday thing or just a Thursday thing. I don't know. He's 12 years with K&J. He's still going through that sort of PTSD. It's like he's like a rescue producer. I do know he's being allowed on board. HMAS Penguin. He can't even say the words. Every time we ask him to say it, he can't even do it. I don't know what they're going to make of him when they pipe him on board.
2: He might see Elijah, our yes, young Air Force
0: cadet. Yes, right. All right, let's go to Jared now. Good morning, Jared.
3: How's it going, mate?
0: I'm good, Jared. So you'd like some Viennetta?
3: Yeah, it was for 6, yeah. I need to shore that order up to about 31.
0: Okay, we're happy to do that. We've got enough. Who's it for?
3: For all the boys on site that I'm with, I'm currently working opposite Pentridge Prison. I work for a plumbing company, and there's 31 of us on site, and we're all hungry.
0: Oh, I love it. So it's not a smoko, it's a Viennetta.
3: Yeah, basically. And also, Friday last week, I lost my wallet and haven't been able to buy lunch.
0: Oh, that old excuse.
1: Oh, yeah.
0: Pats has been doing that for the last 8 years.
3: Whatever day.
0: On the smoko. All right, yes, we'll send you as many as you need, okay? Thanks for calling, Gerald. Thanks for listening.
3: Legend.
0: Thank you. Josh, good morning, Josh.
4: Hey, Christian. Me and my daughter are massive ice cream fans.
0: I love this. How old's your kid?
4: She is 4, and we both have matching T-shirts that say Ice Cream Appreciation Society.
0: Oh, what's better than those T-shirts? Nothing. Small thing, big joy.
4: If we do get some Viennetta's, I do have to apologise to my lovely wife, because I am also lactose intolerant, and she's working really hard promoting her book today, so the Yellow Ladybugs Conference.
0: Right, okay, well, listen, we'll definitely give you 6, but please be careful. I thought you said she was working really hard to clean my underwear.
4: No, not quite.
0: You start shoving Viennetta in and you're lactose intolerant, it's going to come out rapid rate. Go easy, sir. Go easy, Josh.
2: We'll send you some lactose from Chemist Warehouse as well.
0: Always read the label. Always read the label. Josh, actually, we will send you some. I'm going to send you 6 Viennetta's with some lactose. We'll send you some, okay?
4: Amazing. Thank you, Christian.
0: Hey, listen, we look after the backsides of our listeners. Okay. All right, Josh. Thank you very much, Josh. Let's go to Wayne now. Thank you. Wayne?
1: Yes, hello.
0: Wayne, welcome to the show. You fancy some Viennetta?
1: Oh, would I? What? It's been years since I've had a Viennetta, or never since you've had this contest. My mouth's been drooling.
0: Oh, right.
2: What an image.
0: Now, Wayne, producer Tina, 50% of the Giggle Sisters, has told me that she said that you sound like Santa. Has anyone ever said that to you before?
1: No,
0: I don't hear Santa.
2: Santa.
0: Wayne sounds like a fun uncle.
2: Yeah, just nothing like Santa at all.
0: No.
1: The beard's not long enough. It's white enough, but it's not long enough.
0: Do you know what? Come the end of the year, let's do a competition. Do you sound like Santa? You know, like Westfield have actual physical Santas.
2: Yeah.
0: We're going to hire just a voice artist, a voice Santa only.
2: Yeah, great.
0: Let's find it. At the moment, you just got to be better than Wayne. It's not Wayne.
2: Wayne.
0: I mean, I've never heard anyone who didn't sound less like Santa. In more of a baritone, like, ho, ho, ho, ho, ho, ho, ho. Hello there, young boy. How have you been,
5: a
0: good boy?
5: Pirate,
0: oh, you're
5: Santa.
0: Right, okay. Oh, hello there, young lad.
2: Why is he Scottish?
0: I don't know, he's done a lot of travelling. He was in the Navy at the age of 15, like Elijah. All right, let's go to Cassie now. Good morning, Cassie.
6: Yes. Hi. Good morning, Christian.
0: Morning, Cassie.
6: I'm one of eight kids, and when we were growing up, Viennettas were something just for special occasions, birthdays and things like that.
0: Yeah.
6: And sometimes we'd have to share birthdays if they fell in the same month. So I would love to get some and share them with my siblings.
0: Absolutely. Now, they come in packs of six, so I'm going to have to give you 12.
6: That'll be fine.
0: Great. I thought you might be okay with that. Yeah. Cassie, thank you very much for calling him.
6: Thank you so much.
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18: For the people.
0: Christian O'Connell Show. Christian, my husband Jim started... Listen to this. This is incredible. Christian, my husband Jim started a food share market for people doing it hard in our neighbourhood. He picks up the food Woolies are chucking out every Saturday, rain or shine, brings it home, and then he distributes it to about 15 households. I would love to give him some viennettas that you're giving away today on your birthday show so that you can give the families who are having it really, really tough right now just a little treat and show some love. Louise, you can have as many as you want. What do you need? Are there other people that are doing this? If there's anyone else that knows someone who's in need, it's just a small little treat, these viennettas. That's what they are from us to you guys. But if there's anyone that actually could do something, just passing it on to somebody else. We do have, Rhea, how many have we got left?
2: We have 1,050 left.
0: What have I done? We've got one. Did you say 1,050?
2: 1,050 still to give away.
0: Pat, so after the show yesterday, we just go, I'm just worried, guys, we're going to run out in an hour. We're not even halfway through it. It's quarter past eight. It's quarter past eight.
2: Shop.
0: We can't give these away enough. I can't deal with all the texts coming in. All right, here's what we're going to do. So, scores and doors again, Rio.
2: 1,050 left, 460 given away.
0: So halfway is 756. Mm-hmm. All right. By 9 o'clock this morning, we have a new goal. We have to be at 756.
2: Okay.
0: During the next 15 minutes, before I throw to Pat's news, we will have given away 200.
2: Oh, my Lord.
0: The 200 wow. Viennetta giveaway is on right now.
2: That means we need heavy hitters. Don't call in if you just want 6
0: no
2: or
0: 12.
2: No lightweights.
0: Okay, no tie kickers. All right, 200 viennettas in 15 minutes. It is on. Christian, my name is Harrison. I'm in year 8 on my school bus listening to the show right now. The bus driver loves your show. I'd love to have 40 of the ice creams for everyone, including me and the bus driver, Andrew, on the bus. Harrison, I think you're a man asking for them. I do not believe you're a child.
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0: The old Chuckle Sisters have a meltdown today.
1: And he sounds like Santa Claus.
0: All right. So how many do you want, mate?
2: We've got about 30 people coming to my father-in-law's 80th birthday, mate. So whatever you can spare, please.
0: All right, let's crunch the numbers.
1: 5 sixes of 30.
0: Do you know, we just need to write this down on a piece of paper.
1: We need...
0: All right? Yeah, just we just need a cheat sheet to make it easy for us, and more importantly, the dear long-suffering listeners. Yes, Aldo, we'll sort you out. Don't worry, we've got you, buddy.
2: Beautiful. Grazie, grazie.
0: Grazie, grazie. Ciao, Bella.
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0: Christian O'Connell Show. Right now, time for today's Time Waster. We're looking for winter songs. We have a wintry prize. Family pass to Disney on Ice. Disney on Ice presents Magic and the Stars, coming to a city near you this June and July. 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But we have a family pass up for grabs for your winter songs. Did any of us know toilet flushing rates increase up to 40%? When they get older,
1: I did not know that.
0: In winter, when it's cold, the body squeezes blood vessels to stay warm, which makes your kidneys expel more water, meaning you have to go to the loo a lot more.
1: I've already gone twice this show.
0: Well, that's the winter. That's the big chills here, guys. All right, winter songs. Enter Snowman.
1: Oh, gold.
0: Ballad of John and Coco.
1: Gold plus.
0: Love me some cocoa. Mm. You like a good hot chocolate?
1: I find it too sweet.
0: Oh, no. It's a lovely little treat. Cold Finger.
1: These are gold.
0: You know Coldplay?
1: Uh-huh.
2: Where are yellow snow?
0: Yellow snow.
1: No.
0: It's bronze. Damn, I was doing solos on a tear there. Well, listen, I know a lot of people get quite scared this time of year because utility bills are very expensive. They don't want to put that heater on. But please, don't fear the heater.
1: Oh.
0: All right, Rhea, what have you got then?
1: Well, in winter, she's not an easy lover. No, too cold. She's a freezy lover.
0: Freezy lover. Oh, chilly to touch. Gold, I guess.
1: Ask me what's for dinner.
0: What's for dinner?
1: Soup, there it is.
0: Soup, there it is. Now that's gold.
1: Los Rios have pretty chilly.
0: Oh, wow, deep cuts. Really, yeah, are we on Triple J now?
1: They're doing the park arena, putting on their jacket. And a one and a two. Yeah, okay.
0: Bronze.
1: Cypress Hill, oh, they're really chilly today. They're insane in the membrane.
0: All right, let's wrap it up.
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0: Jason O'Connell's show. It's time to crank up the electric blanket. We're looking for your winter songs. What have you got? 0475-1043 is today's time waster. The best one we get, the best in show, is a family pass, Disney on Ice. Are you ready to mark?
1: I am.
0: Nothing Elsa matters.
1: Ooh, very
0: Frozen
1: good.
0: Reference. Well done, Ray.
1: Cold.
0: Not fat bottom girls, fat toboggan girls.
1: Oh, good luck beating that.
0: Joanne, that is very good. How'd you come up with that? Incredible stuff. Well done, Joanne. Fat toboggan girls?
1: That's incredible.
0: I want to hear the song. What about the man in the mittens?
1: Gone too.
0: Sleet Caroline.
1: Silver.
0: Cry me a shiver.
1: Silver.
0: Electric blanket dreams. Golly. No, it's come on.
1: Silver flask.
0: Socking on heaven's door.
1: Cold.
0: I love this one from Brendan as well. Purple reindeer. Purple rain. Purple reindeer.
1: Yeah, gold.
0: Not quite Christmas, but.
1: Yeah. Oh, yeah.
0: Where the sleets have no name.
1: Silver.
0: Hey, June. Not June, June, winter.
1: Gold.
0: These are very good. Well done, everyone. As always, when you send them in, put your name on these. But that was 862. Shingle bells. Shingle bells, shingle. What about 50 Cent? He likes to warm himself up when it's winter. Yeah. That's right, he gets into hot tub.
1: Oh, gold.
0: Oh, very good, Glenn. Sleet Caroline.
1: Silver.
0: Saturday night freezing.
1: Bronze.
0: The heater's on.
1: Gold.
0: The heater's on. Sweet Child O' Mulled Wine.
1: Silver.
0: Cinnamony. Chili Jean.
1: Gold.
0: Well done, Lisa. You better be home soon to light this fire.
1: Bronze.
0: Yeah. Beanie hat in a bottle.
1: Gold.
0: I saw her standing there.
1: Silver.
0: All right, who's the best in show?
1: Joanne, fat toboggan girls.
0: Well done, Joe Siggers. You're off family pass to Dancing on Ice.
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15: 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Yeah, personal friend.
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18: 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That's what the J stands for.
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23: It's showtime. Hello there, Amanda. Happy King's birthday.
24: No one has ever said the word happy King's birthday.
23: It still feels weird. I still feel like I'm going to say happy Queen birthday.
24: But you've never said happy Queen's birthday,
23: I've always just said Queen's birthday long weekend. Anyway.
24: Yes, that's right. And my next question, have you bought him anything?
23: The King? What would I buy him?
24: A new brother.
23: Of course, we're not here today for the public holiday, but because everyone's got it. I said for Queensland and Western Australia. They're the only two that don't have it.
24: Well,
23: because you've got other days that have happened.
24: Yeah.
23: So we're here.
24: But I think you celebrate, it's like the horse's birthday.
23: Yeah, yeah.
24: You celebrate the King's birthday on another day.
23: I think it'd be
24: so he gets more presents that way. He gets them spread out
23: over
24: the year.
23: Maybe that's what we should do for the ladies in our lives. We just have one particular day. So your anniversary, wedding, everything, birthday is on one day. So it just happens on one day.
24: I know you don't believe this.
23: It would really.
24: Is this how you talk to your wife?
23: It would.
24: Oh, is it, Brendan?
23: Really?
24: Is it really going to give her a sugar cube on that one day?
23: Celebrating the King's birthday today. We've got much coming up. TikTok Tucker.
24: Yes, one of our ones. You think that sounds disgusting? What's it going to be like?
23: It was Heath worthy.
24: We also talk about King Charles and the particular kind of sandwiches and the way he eats his sandwiches, which is historically very interesting.
23: And Amanda's Evening Scroll is coming up. It's Jonesy and Amanda driving you home for Jam Nation.
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0: Hello, it's Jonesy and Amanda driving you home.
1: Let's do it. Let's do TikTok Tucker.
2: You hungry?
3: I enjoy cooking bacon and stop working with flow. You're making slap.
2: Hello, man, Tucker.
4: What are you?
3: To do your sandwich. Gonna make you go, yeah.
0: We make food from TikTok and eat it.
1: Now, this one could be rage bait. You know, sometimes you see a recipe and you think, that's just to annoy me. Like when people make tiramisu in the
0: vegetable crisper.
1: Or in the compartment between the two seats in their car. That kind of thing. But
0: what about the one where they get the nachos and they put it on the family table and just smear it all over the table?
1: That's not for me. But this is a recipe that I'm going to make in bowls, so it should be okay. Mm-hmm. But it does combine savoury and sweet. And sometimes that's where the best TikTok tuckers lie.
0: Yep. Today. Some people say our show's like that.
1: Yeah, maybe. Today we're making, get ready, Ryan, don't pull a face, we are doing tuna ice cream. So here's the ingredients. Ice cream, tuna, creamy ranch dressing, not much of it, just a sprinkle, crispy fried shallots, and some chili flakes. So you up for it? I'll make one and see how we go. Look at the size of this spoon. This is like the sort of spoon you get at the service station when you have to go to the toilet. They attach a key to it. They must have a giant sign that says, I'm off to the toilet. Anyway.
0: Well, I said, you've got your own key at the local servo, don't you?
1: First of all, I put ice cream into a bowl. Yep. Let's start
0: you've
1: with the
0: got
1: ice
0: your
1: cream.
0: Standard IGA ice cream there.
1: Indeed. Vanilla flavoured.
0: I love vanilla.
1: I do too.
0: It's my bag. It's a lot of ice cream.
1: It is, isn't it? I've taken too much.
0: Well, who's that for?
1: Oh, this spoon is too big to get smaller scoops. Here we go. All right, get your stomach out of the way.
0: That was not my stomach.
1: Then I add a can of tuna, including the tuna juice.
0: Oh, no.
1: Yeah, I'm sorry,
0: no,
1: everyone.
0: Not the
1: that's
0: dolphin
1: what,
0: juice.
1: That's what the recipe says. Oh. Tuna and juice in on top of.
0: That's
1: it smells like cat food.
0: Oh, are you sure it doesn't say drain it?
1: No, it doesn't. I like that would be any better. Okay, on top of that, we add, look at it swimming in there.
0: Oh, no.
1: Mank. A drizzle of ranch dressing. What's a drizzle? We think about that.
0: Oh, that's.
1: And then crispy shallots. I normally like these. Putting those on the top like that.
0: Yep.
1: Thank you. And then some chili flakes.
0: Right.
1: When we return, we will. Oh, cripes. We will be eating our tuna ice cream.
0: Okay. It's Jonesy and Amanda driving you home for Jam Nation.
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0: 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We are into it. TikTok Tucker.
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7: Gonna make you go yuck.
0: In which we make food from TikTok and eat it.
8: Ryan's covered his face because
0: it smells in here.
8: Because of the tuna juice. You don't expect it with ice cream. We're making tuna ice cream. I've seen this on TikTok. Ice cream, tuna, French, creamy ranch dressing, fried crispy shallots and chili flakes.
0: I like all of those things individually, but not together.
8: Well, that's what we're trying. You have it in front of you, gentlemen, please.
0: No, I haven't got mine yet. Oh, don't give me the gross melty one.
8: They're all gross.
0: He's giving me the gross melty one.
8: What's interesting is with the colour, you can't tell whether that's ice cream or ranch dressing. So when I say, Ryan's trying to dry heave and we haven't even started.
0: No.
8: It's the tuna. The problem was you had to empty a can of tuna and the juice is what it said.
0: But you didn't have to.
8: Well, I follow the recipe on TikTok. Okay.
0: Yeah, but when you read the Kama
8: Sutra. Look at Ryan.
0: When you read the Kama Sutra, do you follow the recipe? I heard you cut a few corners.
8: Ryan's heaving. He hasn't even had a taste. Have another sniff. Have a sniff.
0: Okay, let's get into it.
8: Okay, when I say three.
0: Oh, far.
8: When I say three, we're going to have a mouthful. Three. Don't be pussies. One, two, three, go.
0: No. Wow. Mm. That's weird. It smells dreadful.
8: But it doesn't.
0: It smells dreadful, but it tastes really good.
8: I agree. What do you think, Ryan?
9: No,
8: you're saying because you don't like the smell. I think it actually is
0: You eat it, but it smells like hell, but it tastes really good. That is the bizarrest thing in the world.
8: And we're not faking it. Mm-hmm. That actually tastes really nice. I think it's the ranch dressing that bridges the tuna.
0: And also
8: a little bit of chili, a little bit of...
0: It's the juice. You don't need so much juice. Back off the juice, man.
8: But actually, that's not
0: chili,
8: bad.
0: I got too much. Oh, that's great. No, it's bad.
8: Anyway.
0: The detailed recipe.
8: It'll be on our socials.
0: Yeah.
8: What a surprise.
7: TikTok making slap, gonna make you go yuck.
0: I didn't have to get the melty one, did I?
8: You didn't have to have 8 spoonfuls.
0: It's Jonesy and Amanda driving you home for Jam Nation.
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0: Jonesy Demander driving you home across Australia for Jam Nation.
1: Well, on this very show, we spoke about some of the eating habits of the Queen, the late Queen, one of which was that everywhere she went, she took some quince paste with her, according to one of the royal butlers. She loved quince paste, and every time she'd travel, anywhere she went, she had it with her. Well, then I've been looking at this follow-up story about King Charles. This is an unusual superstition that many of the royal family have that dates back to old royal history.
2: Mm-hmm.
1: He won't eat a sandwich with crusts on it, with square corners, not because he's being punsy or doesn't want curly hair or any of those things. Apparently, according to the Sun newspaper, the former royal chef has said that the habit can be traced back to a superstition long held by the British royal family. This is a quote. The royals never have square sandwiches. Tradition has it that anyone presenting them with a pointed-edged food is trying to overthrow the throne of England.
0: Oh.
1: Don't give them a corn chip.
0: Yeah.
1: I think anything that's square. So apparently the Queen Mother never once had a square sandwich. The chef never prepared a square sandwich for her. She preferred a sandwich that was more like gin.
2: Mm-hmm.
1: But she had little miniature sandwiches with the crust cut off, etc. Several generations ago, it's believed that Queen Victoria's husband, Prince Albert. Anything you'd like to say, Brenda, before we proceed? Prince Albert?
0: Yes. He of the piercing
1: had a similar aversion to sandwich corners. He thought eating coffin-shaped food was unlucky.
0: Well,
1: he died at the age of 42.
0: Yes, so...
1: And other things I don't eat. The Queen, and I've heard this about the royal family, they don't eat garlic because of the breath situation. Particularly Fergie, you might have to pash it any minute.
0: Of course.
1: But also, they don't eat shellfish in case they have an allergic reaction, particularly if they're travelling. Yep. Remember George Bush Sr.? He had an allergic reaction when he was in Japan.
0: And he chucked all over the Japanese Prime Minister.
1: Chucked in the Japanese Prime Minister's lap. And the footage, rather than this strong, heroic joining of our two great nations... The Japanese Prime Minister is cradling his head in his lap. Or Barbara Bush looks as scared, trying to hold up a tea towel in front of them.
0: Yeah, it's just, you know, you're having a bad day.
1: They're humans. That's exactly right.
0: You think you're having a bad day.
1: So cut the corners off your sandwiches if you're feeding the royal family.
0: I suppose that's why Prince Andrew was eating at that Pizza Express place when he should have been on Epstein Island.
1: That's what was happening.
0: Case closed.
1: When he should have been on Epstein Island. Nothing pointy for me, please.
0: Still to come, Aussie music sensation Michael Painter joining us in the studio.
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0: Happy Monday, the 8th of June to you. It's a public holiday for some, but not for everyone. That's why we're here.
21: Sort of.
0: With the best option.
1: Yeah.
0: Michael Painter. What can you say about Michael Painter that hasn't already been said?
1: Well, I don't know if this has been said, but I saw him in Jesus Christ Superstar, and it was the most extraordinary performance I have ever seen. And he's going to be performing as John Farnham in an upcoming show.
0: Part of our FFS, that's Friday Feels Sessions, Michael came in and performed a banger of a John Farnham song, and we'll have that for you this hour. Also, who's not a good boy then?
1: Yes, not everyone's dog is a good boy.
0: That's coming up on Jam Nation.
3: 5CC.

0: Is your Facebook just videos of recipes you'll never make or weird memes your father-in-law liked?
1: Yes!
0: Fix your algorithm today and follow Jonesy and Amanda wherever you do your scrolling.

0: it's amazing. I love it.
1: And then it goes to the bridge. It goes.
0: What can I get there?
2: I want to go shopping.
0: I'm sold. That's okay. Enough. Is there a Zara in Runnymede? Do they have a Dreiserburg? Because if they're in, I'm in.
1: It's near the balls. It's near the balls. So you've come in today. Can you perform a John Farnham song for us in the studio?
0: I'd love to. I mean, that's all I do now, it seems like. So let's roll it out. Do you have one in mind?
3: Rundle Mall.
1: Other than Rundle Mall.
0: Okay, I'll check that off the list. Yeah. My second choice. How about I surprise you? How about I start playing it, and then hopefully in the first chord you'll know what it is.
3: All right.
1: Oh, guess the song. I like it. Stick around. Michael Painter is coming back with something from John Farnham's huge catalogue. That's coming up on Jam Nation.
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0: It's Jonesy and Amanda driving you home for Jam Nation. If you've just joined us, Michael Painter is in the studio, fresh from Jesus Christ Superstar. He's gone from one god to another, now performing John Farnham, the musical, as John Farnham. So, and today, Michael, you'll be playing for us. Oh, no, actually, should we just guess with our keen ears or...?
1: You can, look, once I start, you can...
0: You'll know.
1: You'll know straight away.
0: Okay.
2: Over to you.
0: Here he is, right now, Michael Painter, and something from John Farnham. Oh,
2: yes.
0: That's Rita.

0: out that across window, Australia. Michael. Everyone's going crazy.
1: That is, honestly.
2: That's what we do. We sing other people's songs and we take the credit.
0: What a gift it is to hear you close up. That is extraordinary.
1: That was a treat. I know it's no Rundle Mall. I know that.
0: Don't play Rundle Mall.
1: You would make a young fella very happy if you weave that into the show.
2: This tour I'm on, I'm changing the set list every night. Right, and I've got to put myself on Farnham rations. Otherwise, if it goes from the Great Australian Songbook, it becomes the Great Farnham Songbook.
1: Okay.
0: So you have to eke them out.
2: I might have to kick burn for you one night and put Rundle Mall in instead. See what the crowd thinks.
0: We will put all the details about all your concert information in our socials.
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0: 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Thank you.
1: 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Thank you. It's Jonesy and Amanda driving you home for Jam Nation.
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0: Don't call me man and don't call me dude.
1: Man, dude.

0: Jonesy and Amanda driving you home for Jam Nation.
1: So Chris and I, we're all living with guys. Brownie, Dr. Chris Brown, if you don't mind. Mm-hmm. We were all together Friday night.
0: I like how you go out there and you get the fish in the bag and Chris feels he's a little bit uncomfortable.
1: Well, yeah, I'm not comfortable with it either. Mm-hmm. But particularly as a vet, he has to be very careful with,
0: Yeah, of course.
1: And so, Miguel says, oh, we want that one, and then tries to get a photo of it flapping in a bag near Chris's head.
0: I don't like that.
1: And I was telling a friend of mine that on Saturday, and he said, oh, yeah, but he puts down cats and dogs. I said, yes, but not to eat. And not because they're delicious.
0: Oh, I don't know.
1: They're not going about their business, and then he thinks, let's put that through the mincer. But anyway. So we decided we'd both meet up on Saturday morning and take our dogs for a walk.
0: I like the idea of this.
1: He lives in a suburb just down the road from me. So we've often spoken about it. We said, let's do it. So we met down at the beach. And his dog, let me explain who Buzz is. So Minnie is my dog, 14-year-old border collie.
0: Mm-hmm.
1: And Chris has often joked about her having a small head, meaning how fat she was, because her body, she looked a little bit like maybe a maggot, meaning her small head or like a tick. Big round body.
0: Yep.
1: She's very slim down now, but she's in very good form for a 14-year-old. And Chris has a dog called Buzz, who's a rescue dog, a beautiful, affectionate, gorgeous dog.
0: Might be a well-behaved dog too, I'd imagine.
1: Let's get to that. It's part Maremma and part Kelpie. Maremmas, I think, are those, those dogs that his dog is black, but also they're the white, fluffy ones that sort of protect the herd. The Shane Jacobson movie was about Maremmas. They guard chickens. They guard sheep.
0: Oh, that was
1: sheep,
0: the one he did on the Penguin Island.
1: And they guard
0: Island.
1: Penguins.
0: Penguins. Yeah. Phillip Island.
1: So, but as he said, his dog has a very independent streak. It wants to beep stuff up is what he said. Not beat stuff, beep stuff up.
0: Okay.
1: He said it's always got, it's a little bit loving, wonderful, but has its own agenda occasionally. And so it was hilarious to spend time with Buzz. Because everyone looks to Chris Brown and thinks, exactly as you said, this will be the best behaved dog in the world. So he walked from his place and we met, and he'd walk right across the grass, all through paddocks, et cetera, through ovals and things to get there. As soon as the dog hit the concrete, big smeary poo that Chris had to try and scrape off the pavement. And then Buzz was hilarious. Buzz barked uncontrollably at some small dogs to the point where people would turn around going, shut that dog up. And they see that Chris Brown's going, shh, shh, shh. My God, that's Chris Brown's dog. Mm-hmm. Then he weed on a monument. He weed on a
0: pram. The dog.
1: He started a dog fight. He ran near the edge of a cliff.
0: Oh.
1: Chris said that he has to have an air tag on the dog because occasionally he just likes to go for a meander. He's had calls from the local post office. He's had calls from the chemist. The chemist was in the dispensary at the back of the chemist and looks down and there's just a dog in there. He's a wanderer. He's a brilliant dog, but he has his own mind, which Chris finds quirky, and it makes dog owners feel better.
0: So he's not
1: even Chris Brown has a dog that has its moments.
0: He's not a good boy. Like when you say, who's a good boy?
1: Who's a good boy? And so it just makes everyone feel better because have you seen those footage of people just standing in fountains and their dogs running in the middle of the fountain? They have to walk in and retrieve them.
0: Mm-hmm.
1: It makes everyone feel better that Chris has got a dog that can do that stuff too.
0: my late Nana had it wasn't her dog. It was my uncle's dog. It was a dog called Whizzer. And Whizzer was this big black Labrador, but he'd just get into everything. And one day, Nana was just down at her grocery store, and she just hears this, there's a dog gone crazy. She goes, oh, geez, it's a good thing it's not my dog. And she looks at where the lead is at the pole, and there's no dog in it. The dog had seen the mirror. Remember the fruit shops used to have a mirror behind all the veggies? So the dog saw the mirror, thought it was another dog.
1: Oh, no, tried to attack itself.
0: Another black Labrador, so it's jumped up on all the cauliflowers. And just
1: jumped on the collies.
0: Yeah, it jumped on the collies.
1: Well, let's do it. The tribal drum is going to beat for this. Let's call it Who's Not a Good Boy?
0: Who's Not a Good Boy?
1: Is barking dog man to be getting
0: There's
1: on
0: There's Brownie's
1: with.
0: Dog or barking That's dog no. man? Can't tell. Your calls are coming up next. It's Jonesy and Amanda driving you home for Jam Nation.
2: 5CC.

0: It's Jonesy and Amanda driving you home on Jam Nation. If you've just joined us, good afternoon to you. Amanda out with the living room pals, the old Palerinos.
1: On Friday night.
0: The band's not getting back together.
1: No. And then Chris and I, though, as friends, we will always be friends.
0: Sure.
1: And then Chris and I thought we'd walk our dogs together on Saturday morning. And his dog is absolutely gorgeous. It's a rescue dog. He's had it for a couple of years now. I think the dog's about 5 years old. He's had it for maybe 4 years. But it does have an independent streak to it. And so there's something very comical watching people turn their heads when the dog's barking or started a bit of a fight or ran off and they see that it's Chris Brown's dog. It's like a plumber whose own plumbing isn't great. And you think, well, it makes us all feel better.
0: Mm-hmm. And his plumbing's good too.
1: Is it? A good strong flush.
0: Yeah. Anyway, the tribal drum is being for who's not a good boy.
1: Share the pain because it's a lesson in humility having a dog.
0: Emily, hello.
1: Hi, Emily.
2: Hello, how are you?
1: Good. Very well. Tell us about your dog.
2: Okay, so mine is a girl. She is a cavoodle and she does the stranger thing. So when we go for a walk, she absolutely loves walks. She loves other dogs. But what she does is she will put her lead in her mouth and absolutely destroy that lead and go and say hello to the other dog. And now the other owner is like, oh my God, that dog's getting loose. And they get absolutely freaked out because she makes this really big noise and she's just like, I want to see this dog. So she screams and she carries on. Mm. Everyone thinks she's aggressive, but she just wants to say hi. She's not going to hurt anybody, but they all flip out.
1: Let me ask you seriously, because most people say, oh, she's not going to hurt you. Are they right to be a bit frightened, Emily, of a barking, screaming dog lunging at theirs?
2: No. No, because she really just wants to lick you.
1: Okay.
2: Or want you to pat her. Like, she doesn't... Like, once she gets to you, she's just like, okay, now where's my attention?
1: Right.
2: All of that noises and all of that stops as soon as she gets to you.
0: Right. Yeah, but you can have that. Sometimes, like, dog owners can be a bit deluded.
1: Yes.
0: And you got Cujo coming towards you.
1: Oh,
0: ready to tear apart a small family car.
1: As soon as Cujo gets to you, all of this will stop.
0: He's fine. He just wants one limb.
1: Thanks, Thank you, Emily.
0: Steve's with us.
1: Hello, Steve. Tell us about your pooch.
3: Hey, how's it going, Jonesy and Amanda?
1: Very well.
3: I had a chocky lab, a chocolate lab. His name is Seamus. Very aptly named. He's mad as a two-bob watch. But what he did like, he loved his fruit. So one day, taking him for a walk down the street, saw this kid, bailed this kid up in a bus stop and stole his banana. He loved bananas and watermelon. Stole his banana and then he's got this banana in his mouth. He's just trotting down the street, wagging his tail going, oh, look at what I've got.
0: What, and does he eat the banana peel and all?
3: He eats the banana peel and all. Love bananas and watermelon. Two favourite fruits.
1: Really? I've never known a dog to eat banana.
0: I've never seen a dog eat fruit.
1: I've seen dogs like... watermelon, but
0: no,
1: I think...
0: Really, is that a thing?
1: Yeah, yeah. But I'm surprised at the banana. And that poor kid minding his own business in a bus shelter.
0: Because you think you'll be...
1: You think a piece of fruit, I'm safe.
0: As if a dog's going to go near
1: as
0: that.
1: As if a kid wants it either.
0: Yeah.
1: Probably you said he'd take this. Thank you, Steve.
0: It's Jonesy and Amanda driving you home for Jam Nation.
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6: On the west coast, partly cloudy today. Very high chance of showers west of Ceduna. Medium chance elsewhere. And northerly winds to 40 kilometres per hour. Daytime temps in the low to mid-20s. On the eastern peninsula, mostly sunny. Slight chance of a shower by tonight. Northerly winds to 35 kilometres per hour. Daytime temps getting around 20 degrees. And to the lower EP, partly cloudy with a medium chance of showers. Most likely by tonight. And northerly winds to 35 kilometres per hour. Daytime temps reaching around 20 degrees.
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2: 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Jonesy and Amanda approve.

0: Hello there, it's Jonesy and Amanda driving you home. We have the whip poll. It's a barometer of what the community thinks on any given subject. This popped into my algorithm.
1: Polarising question. Are you a sock-shoe person or a sock-sock-shoe-shoe person? I'm sock-sock-shoe-shoe. Sean is sock-shoe, and it does my head in every time.
2: Don't judge me!
3: I'm intrigued. The three of us in this very room are sock-sock-shoe-shoe.
0: Mm-hmm.
3: Is anyone actually a sock-shoe-sock-shoe?
0: I thought that Ryan might be a little bit of a sock-shoe-sock-shoe kind of guy.
4: Why? Why?
3: You just or got maybe shoe-shoe-sock-sock. I can't trust him.
0: Anyway. Whip poll. Debbie has joined us.
3: Debbie, which way do you do it?
5: I'm sock-shoe.
3: Are you?
5: Yep, it takes me... As I'm getting older, it's hard enough to get my leg up to put the sock on. Why am I putting it down again to then have to get it up again to put my shoe on?
3: You make a very... That's why I'm wondering if maybe I do that and I'm not aware of it. I'll let you know tomorrow.
0: Depends where your socks and your shoes are, though.
3: Well,
0: thank you, Debbie.
3: On your feet.
0: No. Well, I mean, where you store them. You got your socks in the drawer and your shoes over here.
3: Yeah, I know what you mean.
0: Damien is with us.
3: Hello, Damien. How do you do it?
6: Good evening. Sock, shoe.
3: Yep. Anything else sounds crazy.
0: Mark is with us.
3: Hi, Mark. How about you?
7: Yeah, sock, shoe.
3: And what's your reasoning?
7: Left leg up. Sock on, shoe on, down, right leg up, sock on, shoe on.
3: Kind of makes sense, you know.
0: Can I see a flow chart about this, Mark? Thank you. Mary's in Petershill.
3: Hello, Mary. Tell us about how you
8: do
3: it.
0: Hello, Mary.
8: Not too bad. I actually just had to do it because I'm going to see my physio, and I put my sock, then shoe.
0: Okay. Because you're seeing a physio about something that's going on with your legs?
8: No, I actually fractured my shoulder.
0: Oh, yeah, painful. I've been down that path, Mary. I know what it's like.
3: As you like to tell us time and time again.
0: I hear your pain, sister, and it is painful.
3: Thank you, Mary.
0: Listen to your physio. Dwayne is with us.
3: Hello, Dwayne. How do you do it?
9: Oh, well, I go sock, shoe, but taking them off, shoe, sock.
0: Okay.
3: Wow, you're mixing
0: it up.
3: You
0: just unlocked a new level. Dean is with us.
3: How about you, Dean?
10: Yeah,
0: sock, shoe. Reasonable. Gabriel is going to wrap this up.
3: Okay, Gabriel, how does it go for you?
11: Hey, man, how are you?
3: Very well, thank you.
11: I do shoe, sock.
3: Oh, Gabriel, are you trying to rage bait us?
11: Probably. Okay. I do shoe, sock.
0: Okay, so you put your socks on over your shoes.
11: I do sock, shoe, an old person.
3: Yeah.
0: Okay.
3: Okay. Thank you, Gabriel.
0: Thank you, Gabriel. There's no judgment here.
3: He's going to come in for Tin Hat tomorrow.
0: Who got you, big sock? Have we established anything? Do we get a final result?
3: I tell you what I learned from that.
0: Yeah.
3: Is it actually makes sense to do sock, shoe.
0: If you're infirm.
3: Yeah, or not just infirm.
0: No, if you're infirm.
3: Okay. Well, I'll let you know tomorrow how I get on.
0: Tomorrow, let's talk about milk and cereal. Or Vicky V. It's Jonesy and Amanda driving you home for Jam Nation.
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13: On the west coast, partly cloudy today, very high chance of showers west of Ceduna, medium chance elsewhere, and northerly winds to 40 kilometres per hour. Daytime temps in the low to mid-20s. On the eastern peninsula, mostly sunny, slight chance of a shower by tonight, northerly winds to 35 kilometres per hour. Daytime temps getting around 20 degrees. And to the lower EP, partly cloudy with a medium chance of showers, most likely by tonight, and northerly winds to 35 kilometres per hour. Daytime temps reaching around 20 degrees.
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0: It's Jonesy and Amanda driving you home. There's a TV ad, and I don't know, it just keeps, every time I look at the TV, no matter what channel it is, 7, 9 or 10, it's there.
1: What is
0: and
1: it?
0: It's the Dettol commercial. Have you seen this? There's people in different situations using the Dettol hand sanitizing product for various applications in life. So, you know, you got the ad. You got a kid licking the glass. You got a dog slobbering. I think, but it's this guy. The nose pick kid.
1: The nose pick kid.
0: Oh, man.
1: He picks his nose.
0: He goes to
1: and
0: town.
1: Wipes it on an iPad or something, doesn't he? It is Heathworthy.
0: You know, and he really
1: it's
0: goes
1: foul.
0: To town.
1: It's, and the edit, the art director hasn't held back from the descriptive way of getting that kid to do it.
2: No, mate, you've got to go in harder.
1: And smear more.
0: And I just wonder, as a child actor, because that kid, he would have an agent.
1: He's not going to be known as the Milky Bar kid, is he?
0: So, okay, we've got you for an ad, mate. Oh, is it my dad picks the fruit that goes to Cotties? I'd like to be the one.
1: But you are picking something.
0: So, I think I'm pretty sure most 10-year-olds don't have to go method on this.
1: Practice every day.
0: Wouldn't be much out of their reach. But then, so there's the nose pick kid. And then, have you seen the do a poo at school kid?
1: What? No, I haven't.
0: This is popped up as well. So there's a kid that's feeling uncomfortable at school. And there's a great show when you're a kid and you're going to do a poo at school. So all of a sudden,
1: I feel it to this day.
0: A roll of toilet paper appears and he gets on a skateboard. The sorbent dog is there as well, the little Labrador. And he goes off to the Borry house while everyone applauds him.
1: So the idea of the thing is good. It's taking the shame out of doing a poo at school.
0: I know. I never pooed at school. And I went to a boarding school. It was
1: your holidays. Your parents must have dreaded picking you up.
0: Didn't see me.
1: Turn the corner from the schoolyard and out it goes.
0: Well, I'll ask this. Jim Y. Rye.
3: Yes.
1: What question are you going to ask
0: Jim Y. Rye, you were a child star.
3: Child star?
0: You were in an episode of Rake.
3: Yeah, that's true.
0: You were also in a Prado commercial.
3: Yes.
0: Toyota Prado.
3: Yep.
0: Here we go. There's Jim Y. Rye. Let's get this up.
3: All right. So I was about 15, I think, at the time.
0: Yep. And he gets to play Gormless Teenager.
1: Did you say any words?
3: No words. A lot of physical acting, though, this particular part.
1: Because you're sitting on your phone in the back looking cranky.
3: Yeah. And then... Oh.
0: Here he is. Oh.
3: Because we're having so much fun in the Toyota Prado. My phone flies out of my hand and then I rediscover nature.
0: Oh. I noticed on YouTube someone said, I hate this ad.
3: Yeah, it's like the top comment.
0: But tell Amanda what you got paid for that.
3: Oh, well, we don't, we
0: just
3: don't do it for the money.
0: Just say.
3: $5,000.
1: How long did it take you to do that?
3: That was like an afternoon.
1: So how much would nose pick boy have gotten?
0: Well,
3: I don't know. I hope a lot. It's not easy to pick your nose on camera.
1: No. Okay. It'll stick with you, as it were.
0: Which one would be worse? Nose pick kid or poo at school kid? I don't think there's any amount of money for me to be poo at school.
1: I reckon there is, Brendan, even now. Even now you do it. Oh, what a shame we gave it to Osher.
0: Oh, Ginsburg. It's Jonesy and Amanda driving you home for Jam Nation.
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0: Hello, it's Jonesy and Amanda driving you home.
1: Have you heard the Puerto Rico song?
0: No.
1: This is a song that has been filling my phone.
0: Mm.
1: All the TikToks have this song with it. It just seems to be so joyous and joyful, and people are miming along to it. People are dancing to it. Here it is. This is the Puerto Rico song. A brilliant earworm.
0: Right.

0: looks like it's from Full House.
1: Yeah. The bus to
0: Caguas. I like
1: Wait,
0: it.
1: Wait, a little bit more. Wild place
0: to vacation. Great voice. Slot machines
1: in the bus station. Here we go. On my first time in
0: Yeah.
1: So great. It's like the first time you hear it, it feels like a nostalgia hit.
0: It feels like Full House.
1: It's a bit Full House.
0: I'm seeing Uncle Jesse.
1: Maybe that's what it feels like. I had a look to see where the song has come from.
0: Yeah, who sings it?
1: It's created by a guy called Bill Stitler. He's a creator, and he went on holidays to Puerto Rico, wrote the lyrics, put it into AI.
0: No.
1: And AI is singing that, has come up with the music and is singing this.
0: That's AI.
1: It's AI. It's so good.
0: Oh.
1: And you hear it once, you love it. Hear it twice, you're obsessed. Three times, it's like a drug. One more time at the beginning. You know what it sounds a bit like? Believe it or not.
0: Yes.
1: American Hero.
0: Joey Scarborough.
1: Oh, it's so catchy.
0: What? That's extraordinary. So that is, I feel that I can detect AI, but I, no.
1: You know what's not AI?
0: What's not AI?
1: This. Your garage band. Bad Element.
0: AI.
1: I'm off to Puerto Rico, do you mind?
0: It's hard to do those drums and sing, I tell you right now.
1: I can hear how hard it was.
0: Missed AI.
2: Righto, you two. That's enough.
1: Well, tomorrow it's Tin Hat Tuesday.
0: Oh,
1: brace yourselves.
0: Don the tin.
1: And if you want to hear more of the show, jonesyandamanda.com.au.
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2: Hi there, I'm Matt McDonald. Israel and Iran say they've halted attacks on each other for now following a day of tit-for-tat missile strikes. Israeli PM Benjamin Netanyahu says they were preparing for a significant attack on Iran yesterday before Donald Trump urged him to hold off on further strikes. Meantime, economists warn the latest flare-up in the Middle East is set to see a spike in fuel prices here. Oil prices surged 3% off the back of the latest missile strikes. Officials in the Philippines continue to assess the damage after a huge earthquake struck the country's south. The 7.8 magnitude quake damaged dozens of buildings and triggered a tsunami wave over a metre high. At least 35 people have been killed and more than 200 others injured. Former NRL player Kane Evans admits he feels free after revealing he's gay. And Australia's push to eliminate cervical cancer by 2035 is under threat, with new figures showing there's been a sharp drop in teenage HPV vaccination rates.
1: Your sport now. Del Giorno's Cafe Restaurant, Port Lincoln's home of fresh local seafood.
2: The D's are confident Brody Majacek has avoided the worst case scenario after a sickening head and neck injury in yesterday's 8-point win over the Pies. Majacek spent the night in hospital after awkwardly hitting the turf, but was able to move his arms and legs shortly after. And Stephen Crichton set to be ruled out of the Blues squad for Origin 2 just hours after being named, with Mark Nwagunita-Wase to be called in. Payne Haas returns to the squad after missing game one, while Api Korosau replaces Blake Brayley. That's the latest in news and sport.
1: We've had a change in breakfast. Good morning, EP, with Ray Clark. 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
4: For the West Coast today, cloudy, very high chance of showers, most likely during this afternoon and this evening. Winds northerly, 25 to 40 kilometres an hour, turning northwesterly in the early afternoon. Ellerston and Woodna both expecting a top of 21 today. The Eastern Eyre Peninsula becoming cloudy, high chance of showers in the south, medium chance elsewhere. Winds northerly, 25 to 40 kilometres an hour. Cleve getting up to 19. Kimber expecting 18. For the Lower Eyre Peninsula, partly cloudy, very high chance of showers, most likely late this afternoon and this evening. The chance of a thunderstorm near the west coast this evening. Winds northerly, 25 to 40 kilometres an hour. Coffin Bay getting up to 21. Cummins and Port Lincoln both expecting a top of 19.
1: 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Thanks to Macca's Port Lincoln.
4: Yes, good morning. It's 6:05 on this Monday, kind of Tuesday. It's kind of a back-to-work thing. Later on this hour, on this day in history, some interesting stuff there. Hey, I've got a new comp coming up later on. Your chance to win some money there. And, of course, our 10K cash tracks. I'll tell you what our cash track for this hour is coming up in, about 7 or 8 minutes. So stick around for that. It's Blondie to get us started this week. One way or another. 5CC.

0: It's 5CC, better music and more of it. That is Cheap Trick. It's called The Flame and Blondie 2. One way or another, you could win some cash today. Well, with this.
1: It's the 5CC $10,000 cash track.
0: Yes, there's a couple of ways you can win cash today, and one of them is with our 10K cash tracks. All you need to do is listen out for this song.
2: Clowns to the left, oh, yeah. Jokers to the right, here I am, stuck in the middle with you.
0: Yeah, love that song. All right, when you hear that song, hop on the phone, all right? It's that simple. 8683844. Put that in your phone so you can quickly get to me. 8683844. When you hear this song. Stuck in the middle with you. It's Steeler's Wheel, all right? When you hear that song, that's when you jump on the phone. You could win yourself $10,000. That'd be nice, wouldn't it? It's all thanks to Patterson Conveyancing. They are local, legal, loyal. 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

We'll see. Better music. More of it. That is Shania, and that don't impress me too much. Ray Clark for your Tuesday morning, which is kind of like a Monday Tuesday, really, isn't it? Back to work sort of thing. Hey, try Macca's Benny style bacon and egg bagel. It is fantastic. They heisted it. It was so good that they knocked it off from McDonald's in Canada. And you can get them now at Macca's. They're available until 11:30 this morning. Here's the Stones for your bones on this Tuesday. This is Start Me Up, 5 double C.

It's 5CC, better music and more of it. There's the Mamas and Papas, the California Dreamin' with the Stones in their tune, Start Me Up. Now remember, the song you are looking out for this hour is Steeler's Wheels, Stuck in the Middle with You. All right, so when you hear that, that's when you give me a call on 86833844. It is Good Morning EP. Thanks to Port Lincoln Better. You can speak with Brian, Josh, or any other team at Port Lincoln Better today. They will help you out.

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2: It's Brooke Seychelle with your local news. Well, three people have been arrested following a break-in at a home in Port Lincoln. Police were called to Borden Place early on Thursday morning, with the suspects leaving before officers arrived. A short time later, three people were located on Kiama Avenue and taken into custody, allegedly with stolen property. A 34-year-old woman and two 30-year-old men were charged and fronted court on Friday. All three have been charged and refused bail, with police now appealing for any CCTV or dash cam from nearby streets. Meanwhile, police are also investigating an armed robbery at a service station in Whyalla last week. A masked man entered the McRitchie Crescent servo just after 3 a.m. on Thursday, allegedly threatening staff with a knife before stealing cash. No one was injured in the incident. Police searched the area, but the suspect is still yet to be found and are now appealing for anyone with CCTV or dash cam footage to come forward. A Port Lincoln man has been recognised in this year's King's Birthday Honours. Robert Charlton has been awarded the Emergency Services Medal for more than 30 years of dedicated service with the State Emergency Service. Starting as a volunteer locally, he's gone on to support major operations across South Australia and nationally. He's told the EP Advocate it's an honour, describing the work as rewarding and incredibly varied. A new mental health and suicide prevention plan has been launched for Country SA. It brings together state and federal agencies, along with local health networks, to improve how services are delivered across regional areas. Mental health manager Mel Bond says there were extensive consultations with regional communities.
3: We really heard and want to make sure the plan addresses some of these important need for more community connection and finding it easier to navigate their way through what can be sometimes a bit of a confusing mental health system as it stands.
2: The plan aims to strengthen mental health care across the regions over the next 3 years, with the focus on better coordination between primary care and hospitals and making support easier to access. And as we inch closer to the end of the financial year, the Tumby Bay Council are calling for feedback on their draft annual plan and budget. It sets out priorities for services, projects and spending across the next year. Residents can provide feedback in a number of ways, with submissions closing in early July.
0: Tarkin Building, with a client-centered approach to building homes that fit your lifestyle. National News now.
4: Hi there, I'm Matt McDonald. Donald Trump claims Israel and Iran are looking to do an immediate ceasefire after 24 hours of missile strikes against each other. Both countries have halted their attacks for now. Trump has posted on social media that final negotiations on peace are proceeding, subject to ignorance or stupidity getting in the way. Australia's most wanted man has fronted court in Greece after spending 27 years on the run. James Dalamangas has been wanted over the fatal stabbing of George Dianopoulos in Sydney in 1999. Dalamangas has denied involvement and will fight any attempts to extradite him. The restaurant industry is warning of a bloodbath and a steep increase in prices. It's blaming the Middle East conflict and the Fair Work Commission's 4.75% pay rise for award workers. The sector saying prices will have to rise at least 10%. And there's been a drop in the number of Aussie kids with egg allergies in the wake of new advice encouraging parents to introduce common allergens to their children much earlier in life.
0: Your sport now. 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
4: Taylor Walker will miss the Crows clash with the Western Bulldogs on Thursday night after having his rough conduct charge upheld at the tribunal. Meantime, Melbourne's awaiting the results of scans on Brodie Mychek after hitting his head and neck into the turf in yesterday's 8-point win over the Pies. And Payne Haas returns to the Blues origin side after missing game one through injury. Stephen Crichton has reportedly been ruled out just hours after being named, with Roosters winger Mark Nwonga-Niedewasi set to be called in. That's the latest news and sport.
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10: For the West Coast today, cloudy, very high chance of showers, most likely during this afternoon and this evening. Winds northerly, 25 to 40 kilometres an hour, turning northwesterly in the early afternoon. Ellerston and Woodner both expecting a top of 21 today. The Eastern Eyre Peninsula becoming cloudy, high chance of showers in the south, medium chance elsewhere, winds northerly, 25 to 40 kilometres an hour. Cleve getting up to 19, Kimber expecting 18. For the Lower Eyre Peninsula, partly cloudy, very high chance of showers, most likely late this afternoon and this evening. The chance of a thunderstorm near the west coast this evening. Winds northerly 25 to 40 kilometres an hour. Coffin Bay getting up to 21. Cummins and Port Lincoln both expecting a top of 19.
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0: Jerry Rafferty with the band Steeler's Wheel. They're back from the 70s and Stuck in the Middle with you. That is the song you were looking out for. It's our 10K cash track this hour. And congratulations, Neil Peterson, who managed to get through first. And, Neil, you're now in the draw for that $10,000. Didn't want to go to air. I can respect that. So you don't have to do that. But you're now in the draw for that $10,000 cash. And there's more chances to win. 10 grand soon. We'll have another cash track next hour. So good luck with that. Got something from Cyndi Lauper coming up for you shortly. But right now, on this day in history.
1: Looking back on June 9, the day when one of the most popular cartoon characters of all time made his debut. Yes, Donald Duck appeared for the first time in The Wise Little Hen in 1934. Bruce Springsteen signed his first record deal on this day in 1972.
2: From 1965 to 68, from when I was 15 to when I was 18, every basic lesson that I learned in that band.
1: A low point for Australian cricket in 1983 when Zimbabwe secured their first ever ODI win, beating the Aussies at the World Cup.
3: There are two damning statistics there for the Australians as they sit back and ponder what happened to them.
1: The Brady Bunch returned in 1995. Remember the Brady Bunch movie? Premiered on this day. It parodied the original 70s TV series.
4: Even if we lose our house, we're still Brady's.
5: Oh, yeah.
1: And in 2019, Ash Barty won the French Open, becoming the first Australian to win the title since 1973. June 9 birthdays, Australian golf legend Peter Fowler tops today's list. He's 67.
6: Peter Fowler is the Australian Open champion.
1: Michael J. Fox is 65 today. Went from playing Alex P. Keating in the sitcom Family Ties to hit movies like Teen Wolf and, of course, Back to the Future.
7: Telling me you built a time machine out of a DeLorean?
1: Johnny Depp celebrates his 63rd. Also went from a hit TV show, 21 Jump Street, to a long list of movies, including the Pirates of the Caribbean franchise.
8: You forgot one very important thing, mate. I'm Captain Jack Sparrow.
1: Australian comedian Jane Kennedy is 62.
9: I guess being sacked really helped him out.
1: Former Socceroo and Adelaide United star Paul Agostino is 51. Natalie Portman turns 45.
10: Follow your thoughts through to conclusion. 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
1: And league great Boyd Cordner is 34. Captained the Roosters, New South Wales and Australia before being forced to retire. Finally, it's the anniversary of the death of acting legend Adam West, the star of the iconic 60s series Batman. He was 88 when he died on this day in 2017.
11: The slightest impact was sufficient to instantly reduce them to antimatter.
1: Remembering the great Adam West on June 9.
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0: It's 5CC. Better music and more of it. It's, 14 to 7 now with Ray Clark. Hello. Now, we've got a new competition. Of course, everyone's got a birthday. And with yours, you've got a chance of winning cash. Yes, sirree, dollars. 5CC's Born to Win Wheel is spinning every weekday morning from now on. So make sure you're listening 7:15. That's not too far off for your chance to hit the jackpot. Here's how it works. I will call out a month. If that's your birthday month, you can jump on the phone. Do it fast, all right? 86833844. Make sure that number is in your phone so you can give me a call quickly. You just tell me your birth date, the actual day, and I'll spin the wheel. If it lands on your day, you win that jackpot. It's that simple, and it gets better. The jackpot keeps climbing $5 every single day until somebody takes home the cash. It is the Born to Win wheel. It's all thanks to Lincoln Camera Center. 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Now, those Apple Watches are absolutely fantastic. Hey, coming up after the break, I've got music on the way from Train. Stick around.
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0: is better. 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

0: It's 5CC, better music, more of it, with Boz Skaggs there. Boz was the buzz back in 76, I think it was. The Lido Shuffle from his Silk Degrees album was just a great album, still stands up. We're trained too. We had Drops of Jupiter. A minute to seven, Brookie's got your local news in just a moment. And next year I'll tell you about Share On Air. Yes, it's back for 2026, and this year we're doing it a little differently. I'll give you all the details in the next hour. Also, your chance to pick up some money too. Got $100 in my pocket with our birthday wheel. All right, so who knows? You could win yourself some money. Born to Win wheel. That's coming up in the next hour. News is next.
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2: It's Brooke Seychelle with your local news. Well, an early morning holdup is under investigation in Whyalla. Police say a masked man threatened a service station attendant with a knife at a McRitchie Crescent site around 3 a.m. on Thursday before allegedly fleeing with cash. No injuries were reported, but police are continuing to search for the suspect and are asking anyone with information or footage to contact Crime Stoppers. There's a new push to improve mental health services in regional SA. A joint plan between the government and health agencies has been released, targeting gaps between frontline care and hospital services. It comes as thousands of country patients continue to access emergency and mental health services each year. Mental health manager Mel Bond says the plan covers a range of topics.
3: Central to a lot of this is just really developing collaborative ways of working. There's a focus on we can do more together, so developing partnerships to improve, you know, that service integration and that holistic care. We want to make it easier for people to access mental health services.
2: The plan aims to deliver more connected support and better outcomes across the regions. Meanwhile, the member for Grey says regional South Aussies are feeling the pinch as inflation climbs. Tom Venning is pointing to new figures showing Adelaide has the highest annual inflation on the mainland at 4.6%. He says households, farms and businesses aren't seeing relief on power prices, despite claims that they're coming down. Mr. Venning calling for stronger action on cost of living pressures across regional areas. A heads up for Port Lincoln drivers and pedestrians. Footpath upgrades are underway on New West Road this week. Works are happening between Duncan Avenue and Oxford Terrace, with on-street parking restrictions in place from 7 a.m. daily. Residents may experience limited access and pedestrians are being asked to use alternative routes. The council is urging everyone to stay clear of the work zone while machinery is operating. It should wrap up by Friday. And Lincoln City have taken out this year's Mortlock Shield. The team going undefeated throughout the weekend and taking home the win against Lincoln District 51-11 in the final game on Monday afternoon. Macaulay Glover from Great Flinders was named best player of the carnival, while Yoey Wagner from Lincoln City and Ian Miller from Western Eyre shared leading goal kicker. Cooper Miller from Lincoln District winning best in the under-21s comp.
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4: Hi there, I'm Matt McDonald. Australia's most wanted man has vowed to fight extradition following his arrest in Greece over a fatal stabbing in Sydney 27 years ago. James Dalamangas fronted a Greek court overnight, denying any involvement in the death of George Giannopoulos. Israel's denying talks of a major rift between PM Benjamin Netanyahu and US President Donald Trump. It comes as Israel and Iran halt attacks on each other for now after Trump urged them both to stop shooting. Israel's Deputy Foreign Minister Sharon Haskell has told the ABC the two leaders maintain a close relationship.
5: President Trump understands Israel's needs of security, and he understands when a country attacks you with ballistic missiles, that you need to defend your people.
4: The death toll from a massive earthquake in the Philippines has risen to 35, with more than 200 injured. And Virgin set to expand its pet flights. Small pets will be allowed on flights between Adelaide and Melbourne and Adelaide and the Gold Coast starting from June 23.
1: Your sport now. 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
4: Taylor Walker's had his rough conduct charge upheld at the AFL Tribunal, ruling him out of Thursday's clash with the Western Bulldogs. Meantime, Melbourne's awaiting news on the extent of Brodie Mychek's injury after hitting his head and neck in the turf and ending up in hospital. And the Blues are already facing an injury crisis ahead of Origin 2, with Stephen Crichton ruled out only hours after being named. Eels half Mitch Moses has been included, but will need to prove he's overcome a hamstring injury that ruled him out of Game 1. That's the latest news and sport.
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6: Starting in Arno Bay, high tide at 11:37 this morning of 1.1 metres, low tide at 1:56 this afternoon, also 1.1 metres. For Franklin Harbour, a high tide at 11:32 this morning, 1.3 metres, a low tide at 2:44 this afternoon of 1.27 metres. For Coffin Bay, low tide at 9:18 this morning of 0.74 of a metre, high tide at 5:37 this afternoon, 0.9 of a metre. For Streaky Bay, low tide at 9 o'clock this morning of 1 metre. High tide at 8:18 this evening of 1.5 metres. For Tumby Bay, high tide at 10:16 this morning, 1.1 metres. A low tide at 12:34 this afternoon, also 1.1 metres. For Port Lincoln, a high tide at 9:28 this morning of 1 metre. A low tide at 12:46 this afternoon, also 1 metre.
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6: For the West Coast today, cloudy, very high chance of showers, most likely during this afternoon and this evening. Winds northerly, 25 to 40 kilometres an hour, turning northwesterly in the early afternoon. Ellerston and Woodner both expecting a top of 21 today. The Eastern Eyre Peninsula becoming cloudy, high chance of showers in the south, medium chance elsewhere. Winds northerly, 25 to 40 kilometres an hour. Cleve getting up to 19. Kimberley expecting 18. For the Lower Eyre Peninsula, partly cloudy, very high chance of showers, most likely late this afternoon and this evening. The chance of a thunderstorm near the west coast this evening. Winds northerly, 25 to 40 kilometres an hour. Coffin Bay getting up to 21. Cummins and Port Lincoln both expecting a top of 19.
1: 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Good Morning EP with Ray Clark. 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
6: Yes, good morning. 13 degrees outside. The sun thinking about coming up. It should be up around about, 25 past 7, I think it is. Hey, got a busy old hour this hour. Of course, our Born to Win brand new competition. Your chance to pick up $100 with your birthday. All right, that's coming up for you soon. And I'll have your 10K cash track. I'll tell you what that is coming up in about, 3 minutes. Stick around. It's Barnsley. Going back to the 60s.

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1: It's the 5CC $10,000 cash tracks.
0: Oh, yes. We have got 10,000 reasons why you should keep us on the today. And I'm talking about the 10K cash track. So all you'd have to do is listen out for this song. Oh, yeah. It's a good one. It's a banger. When you hear that song, that's when you hop on the phone. 86833844. As soon as you hear it, jump in real quick, and I'm going to put you in the draw to win $10,000. Sound pretty good? The song you're listening for? Leonard Skinner's Sweet Home Alabama. It's all thanks to Patterson Conveyancing. They are local, legal, loyal. You'll find them in Washington Street, Port Lincoln. And I tell you what, I've got more chances for you to win coming up next.

0: 5CC, better music, more of it. That's Kate Bush running up that hill and Barnsley 2, River Deep, Mountain High at 16 past 7. It is Good Morning EP, thanks to McCafe's Coffee Blend. It's worth making a detour for. If you're heading to work, make that little detour because it's smoother, richer and available on the all-day menu. So give it a go, McCafe's best blend yet.
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0: Okay, it is Born to Win. Now, it's your chance to pick up $100 this morning, and it's pretty simple, all right? I'm going to give you a month if your birthday is in that month, and hop on the phone real quick. The number is 86833844, and if I spin up your birthday, $100 is yours. It's that simple. Okay, the month that I'm looking for, if your birthday is in September. If your birthday is in September, hop on the phone right now. 86833844. Your birthday is in September. Give me a call right now. 86833844. And I will hand over $100 if we spin up your exact birthday. All right? That number again, 86833844. If your birthday is in September, we've got someone on the line. Let's see who that person is. Good morning, 5CC. Who do we have here?
2: Hey, you got Dave here, mate.
0: Dave, is it? How are you, Dave?
2: Yeah, good, mate.
0: That's good. Dave, when is your actual birthday?
2: 19th September.
0: 19, was it?
2: Yep.
0: 19 September. All right. So, Dave, if I spin up your birthday, $100 is yours. Are you ready for this?
2: Well, yeah.
0: Okay. Let's give it a spin and see what happens. Good luck, mate. Here we go. It's coming around. It's coming around. Come on, we're looking for 19, 19, 17, 18. Dave, Dave,
2: no.
0: Dave. Oh, you're not going to believe it. You, my friend, are a winner. Yay.
2: Oh, beautiful.
0: Good on you. I can't believe that. My first one, and it's a winner. Wow. $100 is yours, Dave. Good on you, buddy. You just hang on there, and I'll get your details, okay?
2: All right. Thanks, Mike.
0: Good on you. Oh, I'm flabbergasted. My first one, the first spin, and it's a winner. All right, $100 going out the door. I don't know what the boss is going to say about that, but we'll see in due course. All right, we'll do it again tomorrow at the same time. It is a Born to Win, and it's all thanks to Lincoln Camera Centre, a free gift with any in-stock Apple Watch purchase.
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0: 5CC, better music and more of it. With Laura Brannigan there, taking you back to the early 80s and Gloria, great little track. It's Ray Clark this morning, 27 past 7 now, and Cher on Air is back for 2026. And this year, we're doing things a little bit differently. 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
0: 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They enjoy Segway tours through the Lincoln Estate vineyard. You can tackle their maze or give the putt-putt course a go and get up close with Australian wildlife. Just 15 minutes from Port Lincoln, so book your next function today. Coming up for you shortly, Brooke's got your local news.
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5: Hey, it's Brooke Seychelle with your local news. Well, police have made 3 arrests after a home was broken into in Port Lincoln last week. The incident happening on Borden Place on Thursday morning.

0: It's Fab Double C, better music and more of it. That's Lynyrd Skynyrd, Sweet Home Alabama. And that is the song you were looking for.
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0: Good morning, Fab Double C. Congratulations, you managed to get through first. Who's this?
2: Amy.
0: Well done, Amy. You've managed to get through. I'm going to put you in the draw. Amy, what would you do if you won $10,000?
2: I'm not really sure. Probably go on a holiday with farmers. So if we got 5 minutes, it'd be nice to go away for a few days.
0: It's a problem being a farmer, isn't it? You just never get time off.
2: Yes.
0: Where would you go on a holiday then?
2: Probably Kangaroo Island. I haven't been to KI.
0: Oh, KI is a lovely spot. All right, Amy, well, good on you for getting through. Congratulations.
2: Thank you.
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1: It's week three with the Isuzu MU-X, so let's chat about the different models and engine choices. 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Economy is marginally better. On highway cruising, both engines hum along nicely. 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Pricing for the Isuzu MU-X starts around $49,900 through to $77,100, plus usual costs. 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

It's Five Double C, a bit of music and more of it with Phil Collins there. Billy, Don't You Lose My Number. Did you find some deep meaning in that song? I hope so, because Phil Collins has admitted that the lyrics were improvised and that he himself does not fully understand what they mean. But it was a big hit back in 1985, made top 10 here. It is Good Morning EP. Thanks to Better Port Lincoln, you can pay your way and take it home with a wide variety of finance options at Port Lincoln Better. It's Tina Turner.

0: It's fun, double C, better music, and more of it. With the grandmother of rock and roll, Tina Turner there. What you get is what you see. Coming up towards 8 o'clock, national news and sport on the way for you shortly. Brookie's got your local news in just a minute as well. And don't forget, in the next hour, we have another chance to get you into the draw for $10,000 with our 10K cash tracks. All right, I'll tell you what the cash track is for the next hour, coming up in 15 minutes. Good luck.
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3: It's Brooke Seychelle with your local news. Well, three people have been arrested following a break-in at a home in Port Lincoln. Police were called to Borden Place early on Thursday morning, with the suspect leaving before officers arrived. A short time later, three people were located on Kiama Avenue and taken into custody, allegedly with stolen property. A 34-year-old woman and two 30-year-old men were charged and fronted court on Friday. Police are now appealing for any CCTV or dash cam from nearby streets. A new mental health and suicide prevention plan has been launched for Country SA. It brings together state and federal agencies, along with local health networks, to improve how services are delivered across regional areas. Mental health manager Mel Bond says there were extensive consultations with regional communities.
4: We really heard and want to make sure the plan addresses some of these important need for more community connection and finding it easier to navigate their way through what can be sometimes a bit of a confusing mental health system as it stands.
3: The plan aims to strengthen mental health care across the regions over the next 3 years, with a focus on better coordination between primary care and hospitals and making support easier to access. Rising costs are continuing to hit regional South Australians hard, according to our member for Grey. New data shows Adelaide recording the highest inflation rate on the mainland, with annual figures sitting at 4.6%. It's prompted Tom Venning to raise concerns about energy prices and broader cost pressures facing local communities. He says more needs to be done to ease the burden on households and businesses. A Port Lincoln man has been recognised in this year's King's Birthday Honours. Robert Charlton has been awarded the Emergency Services Medal for more than 30 years of dedicated service with the SES. Starting as a volunteer locally, he's gone on to support major operations across both South Australia and nationally. He's told the EP Advocate it's an honour, describing the work as rewarding and incredibly varied. And there'll be some disruptions on New West Road in Port Lincoln this week, with footpath works now underway. Parking restrictions apply from 7 a.m. between Duncan Avenue and Oxford Terrace, and access to some properties may be limited. Pedestrians are advised to take alternative routes, with crews working safely on site. The council is reminding locals to stay clear and take care around the work zone, which should finish by Friday.
1: 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National news now.
5: Hi there, I'm Matt McDonald. Israel and Iran have warned they are ready to resume strikes against each other at any moment. Both countries have halted their attacks for now after tit-for-tat missile strikes yesterday. It comes as Donald Trump claims that both sides want an immediate ceasefire. Australia's most wanted man has fronted court in Greece after spending 27 years on the run. James Dalamangas has been wanted over the fatal stabbing of George Giannopoulos in Sydney in 1999. Dalamangas has denied any involvement and says he will fight attempts to extradite him. Labor insists it understands that people are doing it tough. It comes as new data shows more of us were actually happier during the COVID pandemic than we are now, largely thanks to financial pressures. Labor MP Matt Thistlethwaite has told the ABC they get it.
6: Well, I think that that reflects the fact that Australian households are under such financial pressure. And yeah, we do realise that many Australian households are doing it tough.
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5: The Crows have ruled out appealing after Taylor Walker's one-match ban was upheld at the AFL Tribunal last night, with the club saying it respects the decision. He'll miss Thursday's clash with the Western Bulldogs. Roosters winger Mark Nwonga-Niedewasa is set to be called into the Blues Origin squad after Stephen Crichton was ruled out just hours after being named. And Sam Short has come within a whisker of a world record after taking out the men's 400 metres freestyle at the Australian swimming trials overnight. That's the latest news and sport.
1: We've had a change in breakfast. Good morning, EP, with Ray Clark. Thanks to Macca's Port Lincoln.
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0: For the West Coast today, cloudy, very high chance of showers, most likely during this afternoon and this evening. Winds northerly, 25 to 40 kilometres an hour, turning northwesterly in the early afternoon. Ellerston and Woodner both expecting a top of 21 today. The Eastern Eyre Peninsula becoming cloudy, high chance of showers in the south, medium chance elsewhere. Winds northerly, 25 to 40 kilometres an hour. Cleve getting up to 19. Kimber expecting 18. For the Lower Eyre Peninsula, partly cloudy, very high chance of showers, most likely late this afternoon and this evening. The chance of a thunderstorm near the west coast this evening. Winds northerly 25 to 40 kilometres an hour. Coffin Bay getting up to 21. Cummins and Port Lincoln both expecting a top of 19.
1: Pull up a chair. Ray's got the kettle on and the mic's alive. Good morning, EP. Right now on 5CC. Thanks to Macca's Port Lincoln.
0: Yes, got my cup of tea and I'm good to go. It's 8:06 now. And coming up in this hour, I'll tell you what your 10K cash track is. That's coming up in about 7 minutes. And, of course, Born to Win, our new competition. I'll tell you how that all works. We had a winner this morning taking home $100. Dave, good on you, mate. He is $100 richer with Born to Win. So your chance to have a crack at that. Tomorrow we do it every weekday morning at 7:15. So good luck with it. And, of course, in this hour, there is better music and more of it. And to get things started, this is Pink Floyd.

0: It's 5 minutes, Steve, out of music. More of it with Billy Ocean. Get out of my dreams, into my car, and Pink Floyd's Another Brick in the Wall. It's, 14 past eight now. Ray Clark this morning. It is National Donald Duck Day today. National Call Your Doctor Day. National Strawberry Rhubarb Pie Day. Why is that a thing? I just don't get it. Some of these days are just ridiculous. It's also National Fishing and Boating Week. Now, that I can relate to much more better, I guess, is the way to put that. Hey, how'd you like to win some money?
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0: Oh, it's just too easy on 5CC to win money. 10K cash tracks. All you need to do is listen out this hour for this song. Adele and Rolling in the Deep. All right. When you hear the song, and I'll play it before 9 o'clock, I guarantee it. When you hear it, jump on the phone. 868-3844 as soon as you hear the song, and I will put you in the draw to win $10,000. It's all thanks to Patterson Conveyancing. They are local, legal, loyal. You'll find them in Washington Street, Port Lincoln.
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0: It's Moving Pictures, taking you back to 1981. It was their second single for that year, but it topped the charts. Their first single was, what was it called? Busted Loose, I think it was. But that didn't do too well. So their second release was their big hit, What About Me? What a great song. Hey, Brookie's got your local news coming up real soon. But first, let's find out who's in the draw for $10,000.
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0: Good morning, 5CC. Congratulations, you managed to get through first. Who's this?
2: Debbie.
0: How are you, Debbie?
2: Good, thank you.
0: That's good. You'd be better with $10,000, wouldn't you?
2: Oh, that would be awesome.
0: Yeah, I reckon it would too. But you're in the draw for it, so congratulations.
2: Thank you very much.
0: Now, what do you reckon you might do if you win $10,000?
2: Upgrade the car.
0: I think we'd all like to do that. But, gee, $10,000. Well, that'd get you a reasonable upgrade on the car, I think. What have you got
2: Definitely.
0: Now?
2: Mitsubishi Triton.
0: A Triton. So what do you want to upgrade to?
2: Something that's fully enclosed but can tow a horse float.
0: Oh, that'd be good. All right. Well, good on you, Debbie. You're now in the draw for $10,000. Hopefully, I got my fingers crossed. Hopefully, you win.
2: Thank you very much.
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4: It's Brooke Seychelle with your local news. Police are investigating an armed robbery at a service station in Whyalla last week. A masked man entered the McRitchie Crescent servo just after 3 a.m. on Thursday, allegedly threatening staff with a knife before stealing cash. No one was injured in the incident. Police did search the area, but the suspect is yet to be found. They're now appealing for anyone with CCTV or dashcam footage to come forward. There's a new push to improve mental health services in regional SA. A joint plan between the government and health agencies has been released, targeting gaps between frontline care and hospital services. It comes as thousands of country patients continue to access emergency and mental health services each year. Mental health manager Mel Bond says the plan covers a range of topics.
5: Central to a lot of this is just really developing collaborative ways of working. There's a focus on we can do more together, so developing partnerships to improve, you know, that service integration and that holistic care. We want to make it easier for people to access mental health services.
4: The plan aims to deliver more connected support and better outcomes across the regions. Meanwhile, the member for Grey says regional South Aussies are feeling the pinch as inflation climbs. Tom Venning is pointing to new figures showing Adelaide has the highest annual inflation on the mainland at 4.6%. He says households, farms and businesses aren't seeing relief on power prices despite claims they're coming down. Mr. Venning calling for stronger action on cost of living pressures across regional areas. As we inch closer to the end of the financial year, the Tumbee Bay Council are calling for feedback on their draft annual plan and budget. It sets out priorities for services, projects and spending across the next year. Residents can provide feedback in a number of ways, with submissions

0: It's closing in early July, and Lincoln City have taken out this year's Mortlock Shield. The team going undefeated throughout the weekend and taking home the win against Lincoln District 51-11 in the final game on Monday afternoon. Macaulay Glover from Great Flinders was named best player of the carnival, while Yoey Wagner from Lincoln City and Ian Miller from Western Air shared the leading goal kicker. Cooper Miller from Lincoln District winning best in the under-21s comp.
1: EP Recycling Specialists sell new and used shipping containers. Look before you buy. One Mundy Court, Port Lincoln. National News now.
2: Hi there, I'm Matt McDonald. Labor's hit back at Angus Taylor after the opposition leader blamed the federal budget for the coalition's poll woes. Frontbencher Murray Watt telling Nine he's kidding himself.
3: That's like going for a run, not tying your shoelaces and blaming gravity for you falling over. You've got to look at yourselves, and people are walking away from the Liberal Party and the National Party, yet you blame Labor.
2: Welfare groups are calling for an urgent lift to JobSeeker, with new research showing people on benefits are falling further behind. According to Anglicare's cost of living in Index, a single person on JobSeeker falls behind by $251 a week after forking out for rent, food and transport. Donald Trump says only ignorance or stupidity will get in the way of a Middle East peace deal now, claiming an agreement is close to being finalised. And Apple's unveiled its new AI-powered Siri as it tries to catch up with competitors. It's the biggest update to Siri since 2011, with the assistant now able to hold conversations and better understand personal context.
1: Your sport now. Del Giorno's Cafe Restaurant, Port Lincoln's home of fresh local seafood.
2: Taylor Walker's had his rough conduct charge upheld at the AFL Tribunal, ruling him out of Thursday's clash with the Western Bulldogs. Meantime, Melbourne's awaiting news on the extent of Brody Majcek's injury after hitting his head and neck in the turf and ending up in hospital. And the Blues are already facing an injury crisis ahead of Origin 2, with Stephen Crichton ruled out only hours after being named. Eels half Mitch Moses has been included, but will need to prove he's overcome a hamstring injury that ruled him out of Game 1. That's the latest news and sport.
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5: For the West Coast today, cloudy, very high chance of showers, most likely during this afternoon and this evening. Winds northerly, 25 to 40 kilometres an hour, turning northwesterly in the early afternoon. Ellerston and Woodner both expecting a top of 21 today. The Eastern Eyre Peninsula becoming cloudy, high chance of showers in the south, medium chance elsewhere. Winds northerly, 25 to 40 kilometres an hour. Cleve getting up to 19. Kimber expecting 18. For the Lower Eyre Peninsula, partly cloudy, very high chance of showers, most likely late this afternoon and this evening. The chance of a thunderstorm near the west coast this evening. Winds northerly 25 to 40 kilometres an hour. Coffin Bay getting up to 21. Cummins and Port Lincoln both expecting a top of 19.
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Tell us your date. We'll spin the wheel. Good luck. It gets better. The jackpot keeps climbing, $5 every single day, until somebody takes home the money. So hopefully it'll get up a little bit further. It'd be nice, wouldn't it? It's Born to Win. Now playing during Good Morning EP, thanks to Lincoln Camera Centre. 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

0: brother, Andy Gibb. And I just want to be your everything and Bon Jovi in there too. You give love a bad name. It's 14 to 9 now, and it's Good Morning EP. Thanks to Macca's, and you can try the Macca's Benny-style bacon and egg bagel. It was so good that they hosted it from McDonald's, where it did very well in Canada. 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

0: SFC, better music and more of it. It's Don Henley with the Boys of Summer and Robbie Williams. Before that, too, we had Let Me Entertain You. It's Ray Clark. It's just about it for me this morning. Thank you very much for your company. It is Good Morning EP. Thanks to Port Lincoln Better. You can follow them on Facebook and Instagram today to keep up to date with everything going on in the store. Brookie's got your local news in just a moment. Catch you tomorrow. Bye for now.
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4: It's Brooke Seychelle with your 9 o'clock news. Police have made three arrests after a home was broken into in Port Lincoln last week. The incident happening on Borden Terrace on Thursday morning, with the house allegedly ransacked. Officers later tracking down three suspects on Kiama Avenue, recovering a large amount of stolen property. A 34-year-old woman and two 30-year-old men have been charged and fronted court on Friday. Police are now asking anyone with CCTV or dash cam footage from the area to come forward and assist to the investigations. Tumby Bay residents are being invited to have their say on the council's draft budget and annual plan for the next financial year. The document outlines proposed services, projects and spending for 2026 to 2027, with feedback open until early July. Mental health services in Country SA are set for an overhaul, with a new regional plan now in place. The strategy brings together multiple agencies to improve access to care and better link services across the system. It also responds to growing demand in regional areas, with a focus on early support and prevention. Mental health manager Mel Bond says the plan prioritises making support accessible.
5: They really do want a greater emphasis on that early intervention and prevention. We want to avoid things, you know, escalating and people not being able to access support as early as possible and avoiding any delays in being able to reach the kind of support that they need.
4: The plan will guide improvements through to 2029. A heads up for Port Lincoln drivers and pedestrians. Footpath upgrades are underway on New West Road this week. Works are happening between Duncan Avenue and Oxford Terrace, with on-street parking restrictions in place from 7 a.m. daily. Residents may experience limited access and pedestrians are being asked to use alternative routes. Council is urging everyone to stay clear of the work zone while machinery is operating. It should wrap up by Friday. There's local recognition in the King's Birthday Honours, with Port Lincoln's Robert Charlton awarded the Emergency Services Medal. He spent more than three decades with the SES, starting as a volunteer before moving into key operational and leadership roles. He's also supported major disaster responses across the country. Robert tells the EP Advocate, helping communities in times of need has always been the most rewarding part of the job. And Lincoln City have been named the winners of the 2026 Mortlock Shield, the side going undefeated all weekend before bringing it home in the grand final against Lincoln District with a final score of 51-11. Yowie Wagner from Lincoln City sharing leading goal kicker with Ian Miller from Western Eyre, while Macaulay Glover from Great Flinders was named best player of the carnival. Cooper Miller from Lincoln District was best player in the under-21s comp. And making news around the state this morning, First Eclair, where a police commissioner's inquiry is underway into the death of a 44-year-old man while he was being arrested. Officers had been called on Sunday to reports of a man armed with a metal pole creating a disturbance. It's alleged the man threatened police, and while a taser was activated, it was ineffective. A report's being prepared for the coroner. Meanwhile, there's fresh debate over stamp duty on property sales after Adelaide was named among the least affordable cities. We're sitting fourth behind Hong Kong, Sydney and San Jose. State Labor's rejecting opposition calls to expand stamp duty concessions, preferring to focus on supply instead. And Virgin is set to expand its pet flights with Adelaide to join the party. Small pets will be allowed on selected flights between Adelaide and Melbourne and Adelaide and the Gold Coast starting on June 23. And in sport, Port Lincoln export Cozzy Pickett claimed the Neil Danaher Trophy as his Demons won a thriller at the G in front of a record-breaking Big Freeze crowd. Melbourne stormed home to get it done by 8 points.
1: 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National News now.
0: Hi there, I'm Matt McDonald. Labor's hit back at Angus Taylor after the opposition leader blamed the federal budget for the coalition's poll woes. Frontbencher Murray Watt telling Nine he's kidding himself.
6: That's like going for a run, not tying your shoelaces and blaming gravity for you falling over. You've got to look at yourselves, and people are walking away from the Liberal Party and the National Party, yet you blame Labor.
0: Welfare groups are calling for an urgent lift to JobSeeker, with new research showing people on benefits are falling further behind. According to Anglicare's cost of living in index, a single person on JobSeeker falls behind by $251 a week after forking out for rent, food and transport. Donald Trump says only ignorance or stupidity will get in the way of a Middle East peace deal now, claiming an agreement is close to being finalised. And Apple's unveiled its new AI-powered Siri as it tries to catch up with competitors. It's the biggest update to Siri since 2011, with the assistant now able to hold conversations and better understand personal context.
1: Your sport now. Ampol, Hallett Place, best takeaway curries in town. Phone orders and takeaway.
0: Taylor Walker's had his rough conduct charge upheld at the AFL Tribunal, ruling him out of Thursday's clash with the Western Bulldogs. Meantime, Melbourne's awaiting news on the extent of Brody Majcek's injury after hitting his head and neck in the turf and ending up in hospital. And the Blues are already facing an injury crisis ahead of Origin 2, with Stephen Crichton ruled out only hours after being named. Eels half Mitch Moses has been included, but will need to prove he's overcome a hamstring injury that ruled him out of Game 1. That's the latest news and sport.
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8: For lower west coastal waters, winds northerly 25 to 30 knots, turning west to northwesterly 20 to 30 knots in the evening. Seas 2 to 4 metres, a swell southwesterly 2 to 2.5 metres. For central coastal waters, winds northerly 20 to 30 knots, reaching up to 35 knots in the west in the evening. Winds turning west to northwesterly 25 to 30 knots in the evening. Seas 2 to 2.5 metres, increasing to 4 metres in the west, a swell southwesterly to 2.5 metres. For Spencer Gulf coastal waters, winds northerly 15 to 25 knots, reaching up to 30 knots south of Caldawallaroo during the day. Seas 1.5 to 2.5 metres, a swell south to southwesterly below 1 metre, increasing to 1.5 metres south of Cal to Wallaroo.
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8: For the West Coast today, cloudy, very high chance of showers, most likely during this afternoon and this evening. Winds northerly, 25 to 40 kilometres an hour, turning northwesterly in the early afternoon. Ellerston and Woodner both expecting a top of 21 today. The Eastern Eyre Peninsula becoming cloudy, high chance of showers in the south, medium chance elsewhere. Winds northerly, 25 to 40 kilometres an hour. Cleve getting up to 19. Kimber expecting 18. For the Lower Eyre Peninsula, partly cloudy, very high chance of showers, most likely too late this afternoon and this evening. The chance of a thunderstorm near the west coast this evening. Winds northerly 25 to 40 kilometres an hour. Coffin Bay getting up to 21. Cummins and Port Lincoln both expecting a top of 19.
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0: 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Good Morning EP with Ray Clark.
1: 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Have a look at the box. It says suitable for 4 to 99 years. That sounds like discrimination to me. Lego have come to the party. The all-new Lego packaging will have 4 to 99 plus. So, I can see centenarians all around the world throwing Lego parties.
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